0: 95, the big station. And I'm doing a million things at a time. So let's just check to make sure we can be heard on Facebook and YouTube. But good evening and welcome. Welcome to another episode of Roots Connections on Q, right here on Q95, the big station. As always, I am your host, Dr. Simone Matthew, and it is great to be here with you for another episode of Roots Connections on Q. As you know, this is our number one program for featuring the visionaries in our society, the folks who are not sitting by the sideline talking about what we ought to do for the development of our country, but they're walking the talk and they're showing us what happens when we all turn that passion for Dominica into action for the sustainable development of Dominica. So here on Roots Connections, we recognize that change is the only constant. We see how quickly the world around us keeps changing. So we ask some very important questions on this program, questions such as the changes we should be concerned about, the changes we should be taking advantage of, and what changes we need to make in order to move our Caribbean people and our region forward. So we have another packed program for you. It is so great to be here with you today for another episode of Roots Connections. So we have another packed program for you. And today we are joined by two people representing the center where adolescents learn to love and serve. So let me repeat that, because if you're like me, you've never heard of this particular organization. So we're so happy that they're joining us today. And we want to give a very special thank you to Ms. Jillian LaRocque, who is a frequent member of this Roots Connections family. We want to give her a special thank you for her recommendation to bring on this particular organization. So again, it is the center where adolescents learn to love and serve. It is shortened by CALLS, so CALLS. And we are very happy to be joined by Ms. Sherina LaVille, who is a staff member, as well as Ms. Joanne Durand, who is a volunteer with this organization. So before we get started, as always, we like to say a little prayer to ask God to continue to bless and protect Dominica and all the challenges that we continue to face. And I don't need to tell you about the challenges. You're all too familiar with what they are. We want to say good evening to you if you're listening via the radio or if you're joining us on Facebook and YouTube. Good evening to you, Lambie. Thank you for being on the console. You will take the calls at about the 9 p.m. hour. As always, thank you, Sherwin Norris, for all that you do to keep us connected. And if you're joining us on social media, don't forget to like and share so that everyone will know that we are here. So as we mentioned before, you know, there is so much we need with regards to civic engagement, so much we need. And the question we're asking this evening is, why do we not see more youth participation? So why are our young people so silent when it comes to the all the things that are going to impact their future, the security of their future? So that is one of the questions we're going to take a look at this evening. But before we do, let's give a warm Roots Connections welcome to our two guests as we ask them to unmute their mic and kind of just tell us who they are, where in Dominica they're from, this being Roots Connections, and what role they play in the organization. So Ms. Durand, we'll go ahead and start with you. So unmute your mic and just tell us who you are, where in Dominica you're from, and what is your role with CALLS.
1: Sure, now I want to go first.
0: No, you can go ahead, Ms. Durand. Go ahead.
1: Sure. Okay. Okay, good evening, Dominica. Good evening, listeners, and those who are watching us right now. I am happy to be here to join Ms. Matthews on this Roots Connection tonight. So, a little about me. When I think about me as a child, I remember a life that was simple, sometimes difficult, but filled with lessons that have stayed with me to help and raise a little community in Dominica called the Good Hope on the eastern side of the island. I grew up in a large family, 6 brothers and 4 sisters. Now, my mother stayed at home to care for us while my father worked as a farmer and fisherman to provide for the family. We did not have many material possessions, but we had our home and our family and the experiences that shaped our lives. My mother was strict. She believed children needed discipline, respect, and obedience. Mm-hmm. We walked miles to school, carried water, washed and bathed in the river, and went about our daily lives without many of the conveniences that children have today. Mm-hmm. One of the hardest lessons of my childhood came when I had to leave home to attend school, high school in Ruzo at the convent high school. Imagine being a little girl who had grown up surrounded by so many brothers and sisters and family friends, and suddenly having to leave all that was familiar behind. Mm-hmm. I had to leave with my aunt in Roseau because traveling from Good Hope to Roseau every day was not practical. I still remember my first day at convent. My mother accompanied me to school. As we walked, she tried to explain the route I would have to take every day to go to school. She was doing her best to help me adjust, but I was so overwhelmed by sadness that I could hardly concentrate on what she was saying, to the extent that the following day I got lost on my way home and I had to get some other guide to help me find my way. You know, she left me in Roseau and climbed into it. But the moment that hurt me the most was when my mother had to leave. She left me in Roseau and climbed into a truck to go back to Good Hope. I cried as I watched that truck leave as the tailboard disappeared into the distance. I felt as though my whole world had been taken away from me. From that day, I lived for the school holidays. I counted the days until I could return home, see my family, my brothers, my sister, and go back to the comfort of my community again. When the holidays ended, I dreaded having to go to school. In second form, I reached a point where I told my dad that I did not want to return to school. He listened to me. I believe he understood how much I was hurting. But instead of allowing my sadness to determine my future, he gave me a piece of advice that I have carried with me for the rest of my life. He said in Creole, "Manel, si moi la jol pa la viduant." In essence, he was saying to me, does not mean a lifetime in prison. Think about that for a moment. He was reminding me that what felt unbearable at that time was not going to last forever. Mm-hmm. He wanted me to see beyond the pain of that. Those words became a life lesson for me. And I have used that advice to my children and to the many young people who comes to me being discouraged and overwhelmed. Looking back, I understand better why my father believed in teaching me perseverance. He was helping me to understand that sometimes we must endure uncomfortable situations in order to reach a better place. And that is one of the reasons that the work of calls is so meaningful. The center where adolescents learn to love and serve is not simply about keeping young people occupied. Mm-hmm. It is about helping them discover who they are, recognize what they can become, and understand that they have something valuable to offer their families, their communities, and their country. Many of our young people are facing challenges that adults may not always understand. Mm-hmm. Some are struggling with peer pressure, uncertainty, mm-hmm. family difficulties, or a lack of opportunities. Some may have lost confidence in themselves. Others may simply need someone to listen to and remind them that their circumstances do not define their future. I know from my own experience how powerful discipline practical skills, positive values, and opportunities to grow. They need people who will challenge them to do better, while also helping them believe that doing is possible. Caring, confident, and civic-minded citizens. We want them to understand that loving and serving others are not just words. They are values that must be reflected in how we live and contribute to society.
0: Yes, thank you so much, Miss Durand. Very well said. So many lessons we can learn from your upbringing. And I'm very happy that you already started talking about the role of calls. Very well said. Thank you so much for that introduction. Sharina, you know, Miss Durand did an awesome job, but it's okay if your introduction is not as lengthy. So kind of just tell us who you are, where in Dominica you're from, and the role that you play with calls. Can you hear, Shireen? I think you're muted. Let me unmute your mic. Yes. Can you hear us?
2: Okay.
0: Yes, go ahead. Okay, I think you're muted again. Let's try again. Let's try one more time. Yeah, I think you're muted. Can you try to unmute? All right, there you go. Oh, you unmuted and muted again. One more try. Guys, thank you for being patient. We're just waiting for Sharina to unmute her mic so she can introduce herself. Sharina, try one more time to unmute. Yes, there you go. You're good. Go ahead. Oh. Yeah, I'm not sure why your mic keeps muting and unmuting. But in the meantime, I want to thank everyone for joining us again. This is episode number 117, and it is so great to be here with you. We're still trying to see if Sharina's mic can stay unmuted. All right, it's unmuted. Oh, muted again. All right, so we're going to continue. Let's see if it works this time. Try, Sharina. Try to speak.
2: Okay.
0: There you go.
2: Good night, everyone. My name is Sharina Laville from the community of Penville. I was brought up by my mother and father with 7 siblings. Both my mother and my father were farmers. While growing up, I went to the farm with my parents, and on Saturdays, I had to wake up early in the morning to go to the market to sell our produce. Honestly, many times I did not want to go, but I had to because that is what raised us. Even after that long Saturday, I still had to wake up early on Sunday morning to go to church. That life taught me hard work and satisfaction and faith. So growing up back then at Penville, life sometimes was hard because both my mom and my dad were only farmers. So they used to do farming. That's what that brought us up, where I used to go to the market and sell my produce. For my mom, one thing, church was very important back home inside our family. We had to go to church every Sunday. We had to do chores. We had to wake up early for school. But what really made me strong is waking up early in the morning and knowing that I have something to do, even when I felt like giving up. Mm-hmm. So that would be my upbringing.
0: Mm-hmm. Yeah, and just keep your mic unmuted so we don't have that issue with it going in and out. And guys, I see you coming in on the Facebook and the YouTube.

0: Live, so thank you for being here. I keep the comments coming. I will be sure to take your comments in about an hour or so. So as we get started on the program, one of the things that I'm hearing both of you mention is the values that you grew up with, the values of hard work, the values of being in large families and having responsibilities, the value of church, the value of education. So as we look, I always like to start the conversation with a baseline, right? So as we look at the society of Dominica right now, do you feel like any of those values are kind of lacking in Dominica at this point? So for example, what I mean by that is back when we were all growing up, everybody was so diligent with attending church, for example. And unfortunately, when I visit Dominica now, it doesn't seem to be as much of an emphasis on attending church, on focusing on God, on religion. What are your thoughts on that? Ms. Jura, I see you nodding your head. You want to say something on that? Unmute, yes.
1: I think what you said was right, because though in times of today, less families are really into church with this. They are not raising their children the way that we used to raise back then in church. And that is what that helped us. That is what that shaped us to be we are today. So I think that if the parents of today would bring brought their children up in that type of manner, it will have a be a big difference. It will have a big difference on their growing up today, if that
0: Yes,
1: makes sense.
0: very well said, Ashura. Ms. Dira, you want to add to that? So kind of like, let's talk about the impact of that lack on focus on God. Do we see anything different in our society because we have strayed from, I recently did a program, Have We Strayed Too Far From God? So are we seeing an impact on our society because that is not a value we hold very highly anymore?
2: I think this significantly impact our society today, because our society becomes what we were trained to be. Our parents taught us in a particular way. They taught us the values, what they think would be valuable to us when we grow up as an adult. And if we do not have that guidelines, we do not have that role model from our parents, then we are going to become strays. We will go astray, because when we grew up, my mother would insist that we went to church. Although we walked miles to school every day, and the church was just where the school was, we had to go back to church on Sunday morning. We just had to go to church. But nowadays, now if you talk to the young people, they will, when you tell them about that, they watch you with some kind of expression on their face. And I can tell attest to that, because I was a teacher and I taught fifth formers. And one day I asked them, they came on Monday morning. So I said, how was the weekend? Did you all go to church yesterday? They said, me, church. So I said, what do you mean by church? So don't you all go to church? No, miss. So and I'm saying, but in my days, I would not have watched an adult like tell me not about not going to church. But you see, we learn a lot of things from church. It doesn't matter where the church was. We accompanied our parents. We went as a family. So that strengthened the family bond. But children don't go to church. Actually, they told me their parents go to church and leave them at home. Leave them at home doing what? This disturbs me. Because you learn a lot of things. You learn from church. You learn how to socialize. You listen to what the Bible says, and the Bible is our guide, to a stable community, a country. And if we neglect that part of it, we are not going.
0: Yeah, and we will have lots of time to talk about the role that calls is playing in all of that. But something else I want us to touch on even before we jump too far into the conversation is another value I think needs attention in our society, and that is respect for authority, respect for our elders. So that is something as well I want us to talk about, because now you're seeing so many of these videos on social media of children in classrooms fighting with their teachers. And I just remember growing up in Dominica and attending, you know, the St. Martin School and Convent, and we held our teachers in such high regard. I mean, it was to the point where I remember being in like grade 5, and my teacher would call on me to erase the board, or she called on me to go get her some water from the standing pipe. And you felt honored because the teacher was calling on you to do a task. And now we just seem to have this disrespect for our teachers, the way we speak to, and not just teachers, but adults in general. So what are your thoughts? Is that an area as well that we're seeing is kind of deteriorating in Dominica? Sherina, what do you think?
1: I think that the parents have a lot to play with that, because if you are a parent and your child did something, you should be able to correct that child, to stop that child from doing certain things that are wrong. Mm-hmm. And if you give that child the authority to keep doing things and not correcting that child, even, like, let me draw a reference. For instance, if like in a classroom, a child did something in a classroom, and then you, the teacher, maybe beat the child, and then the child will go home and tell the parent that Miss hit me, and then the mother would just come in the school and start to make noise. Why you hit my child for? And those things are not right. You're giving the child authority that think that they can do what they want when they want. So it makes children feel that even though I do that, my mom is, my dad will still have my back. So we need to put that role in our children to correct them when they are wrong, not putting things for them to keep doing, so that they, because they need to respect the teachers as well. We need to make that boundary so they have their boundaries. That's what I think.
0: You're absolutely right. I think you're absolutely right, because that is true. That is one of the issues, that when an adult is trying to correct a child, the parents will often step in and say, don't talk to my child like that. So we're coming from a community where everyone could correct our children, to now parents wanting to almost fight with other adults who are trying to correct their children. And now I'm walking in Dominica and I'm seeing little children calling grown adults by their first names.
1: Yeah.
0: I'm astonished, because growing up in Dominica, I could never look at someone who was at least 10 years older than me and call them by their first names.
1: Yeah, because back in the day when I used to grow up, I couldn't go and tell my mom that my teacher beat me, because she'd beat me again. You understand?
0: Mine too.
1: So I couldn't pass an elderly on the road straight. They'll go back right back to tell my parents. You understand? And I would get beaten for that. But right now it's no longer like that. You cannot even correct some people's children on the road. They're ready to fight with you. So you see, society has a lot to do with raising the children as well. Not only the parents. It takes a country to raise a child, because back then we had that support, but right now we don't have that support because of the way parents they are not organized.
0: Right. Yeah, and Miss Dura, why do you think it changed?
2: I think it's a lot. It has to do with social media. Mm-hmm. Social media, we see things, children behaving differently on the TV, mm-hmm. and the different shows that we look at, and we think it is all right. Mm-hmm. You know, like grocery in a 7 year on, when I was raised up, anybody could correct you because it was the community's responsibility to raise up a child. Mm-hmm. And if we had disrespected an adult, and the person corrected us. We couldn't, whatever correction they chose to give us, we had to accept. Because if we went back to tell our parents, or that person told our parents, then we'd be out to get it from them. Mm-hmm. But now you find this does not obtain today. First of all, parents they don't accept, or they do not like the idea about other people correcting their children, not even in classroom, because that is why you have children can go to the classroom and disrespect teachers, because mm-hmm. they do not have the upbringing that will permit them to behave in a manner that is not, you know, that is not right. So, and their parents uphold them as well, because the parents criticize the teachers right in their presence at home when they bring complaints to the teachers. Rather than finding out what went wrong, they would not do that. They would start lambasting the teacher right in front of the child. Mm-hmm. So the child takes that as reinforcement for their behaviors. Mm-hmm. And then they go back and behave in the way that they do. Society now, I am not sure if they can go back to where we came from. Mm-hmm. And I always said, if I had a choice to live in today or yesterday, I'd have chosen the one of yesterday, you know. Mm-hmm. Because nowadays, not only that, you have a lot of human rights, children's rights, children has rights and so on. I'm not saying no. Mm-hmm. But I think to every right comes a responsibility. So in order to get a particular treatment, you have the responsibility to behave in the manner that befits the treatment that you get. Mm-hmm. So we must teach our children. Yes, you have rights. Yes, but you are not always entitled. And this is another thing: children or young people are entitled.
0: Oh yeah,
2: that they are entitled.
0: Mm-hmm.
2: You know, I believe every human being, every young person to me, but they have to understand what their contribution is and how they can give that contribution. Because when we behave in a particular way, we are also shaping not only ourselves, our community, as well as the country in which we live. So this has to be considered as well.
0: Right.
2: It's a holistic approach.
0: Absolutely, absolutely. Some very important points. So, guys, if you tuned in a little bit late, we are here with the Center where adolescents learn to love and serve, aka CALLS. And we're going to talk about how do we get our children more engaged in our society. So I'm looking forward to hearing everything that they're doing along those lines. But let us just, one last question in that area. So are there any other concerns? We talked about respect. We talked about the lack of religious upbringing and the impact that is having on society. We also talked about pretty much disobedience and children feeling entitled in our society. But as you look around in Dominica, are there any other concerns we are seeing surrounding our young people in particular or society in general? Sharina, any thoughts?
1: Well, lately we have been seeing a lot of violence
0: mm-hmm.
1: Among our young men,
0: mm-hmm.
1: which is very disturbing.
0: Mm-hmm.
1: Many of our young men are dying by guns and knives. Because I think that is happening because too many of our young people are sitting not doing anything.
0: Mm-hmm.
1: Too many, as they say, idle hands going to be doing a lot of mischief, right?
0: Mm-hmm.
1: So I think if we get our young people more engaged in doing certain things, I think less crime will occur. I think violence have a lot to do right now, and lately we have our young children are being abused and taken away from. You know, being disappearing,
0: mm-hmm.
1: all those things are very disturbing for the country.
0: Right. Absolutely, absolutely. Ms. Dura, any other concerns? And that's a very good point, Sharina, because unfortunately we're seeing an increase of violence in Dominica. Not only our young men pretty much gunning down each other, but we're also seeing the increase of domestic violence. And I'm just wondering, are the penalties severe enough to deter people? What are we doing in terms of mitigating those situations so that our young men know there are other options? And I'm saying our young men because predominantly the violence is surrounding our young men. We don't really see, yeah, of course, there are a couple of cases here and there, but predominantly it's our young men. And so we have to talk about the frustration that many of our young people are facing. Again, it is no excuse for violence, but first, we are not really teaching outlets for dealing with frustration and dealing with those emotions. And then we also see the lack of opportunities. A lot of our young people complain of lack of jobs, but I think to myself, there's so many of our young women that are turning lemons into lemonade. And why don't we see more of our young men doing the same things, creating their own opportunities? So Ms. Dura, any thoughts on any particular issues that you want to highlight on the ground? Can you hear us? Did you hear the question?
2: See, there is a lot of idleness, and you know, you have a lot of young people just sitting by the roadside and having nothing to do. Some of them dropped out of school; they do not have qualifications. There's not enough job opportunity for them to be employed. And I'm sure you said idleness is the dead to be employed. So many young people are unemployed. And there is no avenue for them to release their pent up air to do. And these things are not usually beneficial to them or even to their community or even to the country itself. So I think we, our country, we have the onus is on us to make to dispel that kind of idleness that we have. You know, a lot of those young people, because they have nothing to do, they have no money, no employment, they fall to drugs. So we have an increase of drug use in young people in the country, and we need to address that. You know, we need to address it. Feel safe. We don't know what to expect. So it is our responsibility to have youth to enjoy the to engage these young people, get help them to get employment, help them to earn a living. Because if they do not have money, how on earth they are going to make it? You need money to survive,
0: right?
2: You know, and if they have no means of getting it, then of course they have to resort to mischievous activities.
0: Yeah, absolutely. And you know, another concern for me in particular is it seems like the walls are closing in even more on our young people, because at least in my days growing up in Dominica, one of the things you could look forward to is potentially going overseas to study, which is what a lot of us did. And we all know how smart and intelligent young people are. But now we're hearing of cases where our young people are receiving scholarships to go to the U.S. to study. And because of the visa ban, whoever we want to blame, this is not a political program. So whoever is to be blamed for the visa ban, they need to take responsibility. But again, it is another door that has closed from a lot of young people, because when we're hearing about at least 12 young people that we know have received scholarships from the U.S., but they're unable to travel to the U.S. because they cannot get a visa to go overseas to study. So I think we can all see where all the frustration is coming from. So with that, I want us to go into talking about what is CALLS. So kind of tell us who you are, how long you've been in existence, what is your goal, your mission, and then we'll talk about what you're doing in the community. So I'm not sure which one of you wants to take that question, but what is CALLS?
3: Okay.
2: You want to go, Sherina?
0: Sherina, you want to go?
2: Okay. COAL stands for this. Go ahead, Sherina.
1: What she? I don't ask.
2: What is
1: COAL? I don't hear what she said. No?
0: What is COAL?
1: What is COAL?
0: Yes.
1: Mm-hmm. What is COAL? Miss Jago, I don't know what to.
0: Go ahead, Miss Dira.
2: Okay. That means the center where adolescents learn to love and serve. The name itself expresses an important principle that calls uphold. Calls want young people to learn not only for them, their own benefit, but also to understand the importance of caring for others and contributing to their own communities. Okay. COALS was started to provide a supportive environment where adolescents can learn, grow, and develop practical abilities and become more aware of their responsibilities to themselves, their families, and society. So COALS work is based on the understanding that young people have tremendous potential. However, potential must be nurtured. They need guidance, encouragement, opportunities to practice and to invest in their development. COALS goal is to contribute to the development of young people. That's where it started from day one. When the need arose, and the sisters saw that so many young people were leaving school, dropping out from the school system, and had no sense of direction as to where to go. And it is on that basis when they noticed that these people were so young and that they would soon fall prey to drugs, drug abuse, and teenage pregnancy. That is when they saw the need that they had to create that institution where these people could come and to have a second chance at life. Mm-hmm. And the vision is to see young people becoming positive contributors to their communities and to the wider development of Dominica. The mission is to support adolescents through learning, skills development, personal growth, and service-oriented activities that help them become responsible citizens and productive members of society.
0: Oh, so
2: that
0: excellent.
2: Is where COALS came about.
0: Yes, and you mentioned the sisters. Was this founded by a group of sisters? Can you tell us, do you know who founded it? And in what year?
2: Well, it was in 1995 that the Clooney sisters came to Dominica, and then they started providing education in numeracy and literacy and civics and spirituality. So that's where they started. Mm-hmm. But later on when there was an onslaught of young people dropping out from school because they could not associate with the academics of the school. So, you know, remember in last days, I don't know if you remember that, but when we went to school, if we repeated once or twice, the next year we were out.
0: Yep.
2: And so they found out that a lot of young people at the guy the age of 16 were there on the road not doing anything. And Sherina can attest to that because she's one of the products of that system.
0: Okay.
2: And then so they came in and then they... One of the sisters from Trinidad, yes, my sister Betty Ryan. And so they started that COALS institution here. Mm-hmm. And so later on, by 2002, then they branched out into the CCSLC program, where the students who had dropped out, they brought them in and they ran the initial numeracy, literacy, and civics and spirituality. So they added integrated science, social studies, math, French. Mm-hmm. And so they did it at CCSLC level. So that'd be fruit from level. And they had a full program there from from morning till afternoon, 4 o'clock. And then they also ran other
1: from 8 to 3.
2: Right. So that is how they started, and it went for a number of years. So at least, so that program lasted 2 years. And then later on, it changed. They changed path because after Maria. But they are still supported by the sisters, the presentation sisters. Actually, came from that. From that interest, the nuns of the Catholic Church started that initiative, and then they have.
0: Excellent. So, Sharina, I'm going to let you tell us about your experience with calls, and then I need to mute you because I think you have a little bit of a sniffle, and it is impacting the audio. So I'm going to let you tell us about your experience, and then I need to unmute you for just a little bit. So once I'm asking you a question, I will unmute you. But when you're not speaking, I'm just going to mute you because it helps with the audio for the program. So kind of just tell us, how did you find out about calls, and when did you join, and what were you able to accomplish by being in a part of calls?
1: Okay. I attended the post of secondary school. I did not friend PATH. After leaving school, I was determined to continue learning. So I enrolled at CALLS. I find out about CALLS through my PSS principal at the time. CALLS took me in and trained me in various skills and areas of education. CALLS gave me a second chance to build my confidence, gain potential knowledge, and prepare me for the world of work. So when I leave PSS, when I dropped from PSS, I went to CALLS. And then where that is where I started doing maths, English. We used to do reading. We used to do woodwork. They used to teach us horticulture, like agriculture. And we used to do spirituality. So seeing that I came from a family that was based on farming, I was happy when I went to CALLS where they were doing dance in loving farming. So even at CALLS, I learned many things. I even did a CVQ level 1 in fish processing. I also do boba attending as well. So I learned a lot from CALLS. And that's it.
0: Yes, very well done. Very well done, Sharina. So let me mute you for just a little bit because I know you have a little bit of a sniffle. So when you need to talk, I will unmute you again. So let's just mute you so we don't hear your little sniffles, and I hope you feel better soon. But Miss Dua, let me ask you. So I know that we're very highly academically focused on Dominica. So does CALLS step in the gap of those students who may not be as academically inclined by teaching them a skill that they can use to find a job in Dominica? Is that one of the pillars of the program?
2: Yes, very much so. Because remember, the main aim was to give the students a second chance, you know, provide them with the environment where they could learn not only academics, where although they introduced the academics, but they focused on also giving them the other transversal skills like teamwork, communication skills, and, you know, self-confidence and all of those things. So what CALLS is focused on in developing in these young people skills that will allow them to get a job, maybe in go to a workplace and get a job, or even to employ themselves. So if

0: did beekeeping, horticulture, agriculture, food preservation, commercial food prep, furniture building, and Shanita, come in when you sharing come in when you can. So it's a lot of skills that they are exposing these young people to, so as to give them an opportunity to realize their potential, because we believe that every young person has potential. They have something in them that they can contribute to themselves and to society. So this is what calls us into, is to help them to tap into that inner potential so that they can use it for their to improve their own livelihoods.
1: Yeah, and we have a little bit of a delay, so guys, thank you for being patient with us. But Sharina, is there any other skills that you can think of? Because I have to say, I think this is a fantastic program because way too many of our young people are falling by the wayside. Either they are dropping off, or maybe we have a teenage pregnancy where a young person is no longer able to attend regular high school, but maybe after they have the baby, they can come over to skills. Because I remember in being in high school, and anyone who got pregnant in high school just disappeared from school, and that was the end of their academic training. So I don't even know how any of my fellow classmates who had babies, how they went on and furthered their lives, because we just no longer saw them. So it is great to hear that there are now opportunities for those who are not maybe academically inclined. For some reason, they dropped off. For some reason, they were no longer able to continue their formal education. But Sharina, can you think of any other skills, or Ms. Dura pretty much covered most of them? There's a
2: I
1: delay.
2: haven't heard what you're saying.
1: Can you think of any other
2: No, you just
1: skills?
2: cut off there.
1: Let me try one more time. Can you think of any other skills that Ms. Dura maybe didn't mention in terms of what is taught at calls? Oh, she covered all.
2: We also did fish processing.
1: Fish processing.
2: Sewing as well. Yeah, I think she covered everything.
1: Do you guys do anything along the line of hair dressing, cosmetology? You don't cover that area? Okay. All right. So let me
2: Well,
1: list.
2: back in the day, can I go?
1: Oh, yes.
2: Back in
1: Go
2: the
1: ahead.
2: day, back in the days, when calls just started the program, they used to have customer apology, as you said, and I think back in the day they used to have the daycare. The daycare was established downstairs for children that had for young people that their children are being cared for downstairs. So that they had that organized like that back in the day. But for now, we are not doing any cost apology for now. We
1: Okay.
2: are more basically in skills right now.
1: Okay, thank you for that. Let me unmute you so because you have a little sniffle. But this is fantastic. So before we go to the studio for the calls, and I think Showin has informed me that we're having some issues with the phone. So guys, if you cannot call in, you can always post a message on Facebook and YouTube. We are live at Q95 FM radio on Facebook and YouTube, and push past them. So if you're trying to call in and the phone is not working, you can always post a comment. Again, Q95 FM radio on Facebook and YouTube, or push past 10 on Facebook. So I want to reiterate what we're talking about this evening, because I think this is such an important program. And unfortunately, I've never heard of it. So again, I really want to thank Jillian LaRocque for bringing calls to my attention. So again, I want to reiterate that this is important because we have been so heavily focused on traditional education that many times we do not cater for those students who, for whatever reason, they are unable to excel.

0: unable to continue their formal education in Dominica. So we are here with CAWS, which is the center where adolescents learn to love and serve. And they're just telling us all the skills training that they are currently doing. And this is a program that has been in existence since 1995. So I think by now they know what they're doing. So here are some of the skills. And again, we know, unfortunately, a lot of our young people are not tuned into the radio. But if you are an adult who has a young person in your life, and we will be sharing the contact information and their locations in the second hour of the program. If you are an adult who is concerned about a young person in your life, your son, your daughter, your niece, your nephew, or maybe a child in the neighborhood that you know has tremendous potential, but they are simply languishing, they do not have direction, they do not seem to have a purpose, this is a great program to recommend to them. So here are some of the skills that they are covering. So we talked about agriculture, bartending, small engine repair, beekeeping, food processing, food preparation, furniture building, fish processing, and sewing. And again, ladies, if any other skills come to mind, please make a note of it so we can share with the audience, because I think it is so important why that this program exists, because there has seems to be a vacuum, a need for a program such as this. So I'm really happy that you are here to tell us all about what you are doing at CAWS. So we have a lot more to cover, but let's take a quick break. If you need to take a sip of water, let's go over to the studio. Lambie, if you can share any phone number that is currently working. Lambie, can you hear me? Okay, I think Lambie kind of nodded off. So let me text Sherwin to let him know that Lambie worked so hard for us that I think he kind of nodded off. So let me text Sherwin. And in the meantime, let us take a few of the comments on Facebook. So we have David, and he says, most of the problems the kids are having goes back to the parents and how they raise them. You may notice that babies are having babies in this generation. You're absolutely right. David, let me just text Sherwin real quick. Give me 1 second. All right. Let me send this off real quick. Okay, so I just text Sherwin. I'm hoping Lambie is okay, that he just nodded off. And then David also says, that is why, Dominica, we need to encourage our kids to take care of themselves and learn from parents that are trying to help them. Sharon Dorival, nice to see you, my friend. She says, the perceived silence of young people in Dominica is a multi-layered topic grounded in structural, political, and socioeconomic realities rather than simple apathy. You can tell Sharon is a writer, so you can tell she is. Understanding why youth participate appears quiet and why deeper civic engagement is vital requires looking at both traditional barriers and shifting modes of expression. Very well said, Sharon. Thank you for being here. Sharon Dorival, who is a well-known author in Dominica. Phil George, always great to have you. He says, good evening, Dr. Simone and your panelists. And he continues, for our young people, there is nothing to do, no purpose. It is so sad to see that the economy is not conducive, so they are not motivated. And David continues, in the world we are living, the kids have the biggest opportunities over what we had, and most of them are not taking advantage of the opportunity. Very well said. Alvin Thomas, my neighbor, my friend, nice to see you. He says, hi, Simone and guests, joining late, but I'm here and listening. So Alvin, thank you so much for that. And Sharina shared her experience with CAWS. But Miss Durant, can you tell me why you decided to get involved? Okay, I think Lambie's back with us. Lambie, I was calling on you. You were having a little catnap, but thank you for being here. Can you share the numbers for us from the studio, please?
1: Hello?
0: Okay, I think you might be muted, Lambie. Okay, let's continue and he will jump. Just jump in when you're ready, okay? So Miss Durand, how long have you been involved with calls and why did you decide to get involved? That's an important question. Okay, I think
1: Oh,
0: we
1: that's a long
0: hold on
1: question.
0: one second, Miss Durand. Do we have
1: Okay,
0: a call maybe? One second, Miss Durand.
2: 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The numbers are 449-3095, 449-3096, 449-3097, 616-4257. Those are local numbers. The international number is 305-432-9624. 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Back to you, Simon.
0: Yes, thank you so much, Lambie. Thank you so much for the hard work that you're putting into our society. So, Miss Girard, a question: how long you've been involved, and why did you decide to get involved?
1: That's a good question. I haven't been in calls for quite a while. As like Sherina was like, I only came on board maybe about 2 3 years ago when I was brought to calls. I accompanied my husband to calls for some, he has always had that connection with calls. Contribute. I'm on a voluntary basis, and I developed a good relationship with the staff at Calls, and with Sister Anne Marie Andrews. She is now the nun leading Calls now, from the Presentation Sisters. And so, when you have organizations like that, and somebody comes in and you see some potential in them in contributing to your institution, you tend, to take advantage of the opportunity. And so that is how I ended up being at Cause. And I have that passion. I like the purpose. I like the vision. And I just stayed with them. So that is how I ended up there and why I am here there with them today. I like young people. As I like to teach. I don't know why, but I just like to take young people at a point and bring them to another point. So you find young people I deal with, we always have a good relationship for as long as I live. So I guess because of the person that I am, I ended up staying there. I never left.
0: Yeah, and I'm a firm believer of a purpose-driven life, and I can tell this is your purpose because the way you speak so passionately about young people, and it's so sad because sometimes we feel like a lot of people have given up on our young people, and I often like to remind them, as David mentioned, that we are the reason why our young people are the way they are. We have nobody else to blame but ourselves and the society that we're raising them in. So it is very easy to cry down the young people and talk about, oh, they're lazy, they don't want to work, they're not motivated. And I'm wondering, well, where did it stem from? Right? Because if you raise your children in a high excellence home and not just telling them go to school, but you're showing, you're leading by example of what excellence should look like, what discipline, obedience, structure looks like, they're gonna follow your lead. But if you raise them in a household where they're entitled, you disrespect teachers and authority right in front of them, right? What do you expect them to turn out to be? So I challenge us to reconsider all the criticisms that we are pouring on our young people and to look in the mirror and said, what did I contribute to that young person being who they are for the good and for the bad? So now let us kind of just talk about the structure of the program. So where are you located? Do you have different locations in Dominica? Or do you, like, how many locations were you located in Dominica? Anyone can go. And guys, there's a little bit of a delay with the internet, so bear with us, okay?
3: Yeah. What were you asking? Where we are located?
0: Yes, ma'am. Uh-huh.
3: We are located in Portsmouth.
0: Ah, Portsmouth.
3: I think Middle Street, opposite NFS, the supermarket.
0: Mm-hmm.
3: It's in a yellow and brown building.
0: Mm-hmm.
3: That's where we are located, right there in the middle of Portsmouth.
0: Okay, and that's your only location?
3: Yeah, that's our only location.
4: Yeah.
0: Okay, excellent. I hope it does well enough so you can open other locations. But Sharina, tell us what a typical day is like for the young people involved in CALL. So what time do you go in? Kind of just tell us what a typical day looks like for the young people. What is the age range of the people who come to CALLs?
3: Well, back then it used to be from 16 upwards that used to attend CALLs. But right now, as we enter into the skill base, we take them from any age.
0: Like how young?
3: I think I come after accompanied by a parent,
0: mm-hmm.
3: from 16 go up, mm-hmm. until 35, because we are taking them older.
0: Okay, that's great.
3: But before, we used to take them younger, accompanied with a parent.
0: Mm-hmm. Okay, excellent. So that is good to know. That is good information to share with our audience. So again, I'm hoping that somebody's going to listen to our program and they're going to try to reach out to a young person that can benefit from that. Ms. Jura, you want to share something?
1: Yeah. Yes. We also take people from not only from Portsmouth and its environs, even from the Carib Reserve, and anybody, once they hear anybody able to reach to access CALLs, they are all welcome. So anybody is for anybody, okay, who needs the service.
0: Yeah, so tell us a typical day, like what time does the program start? What do they typically do in a day? Can you just tell us what someone can expect if they sign up to join CALLs?
1: Take that, Sharina.
0: Oh, I'm not sure she can hear us properly. Sharina, did you hear? Oh, hold on. Let's see. Yeah, we were asking what time does the program start? What is a typical day like?
3: Well, back then, they used to start it at 8 o'clock,
0: mm-hmm.
3: 8 to 3. But now, as you're doing skill based training, they have really different times. Sometimes they have it in the afternoon based on what the individual are looking for. If the individuals that going to attend the class, if it does like I want to attend the class, is I'm going to, like, if it's adults, that is, because remember adults works during the daytime, so if the adults want to join the program during the afternoon time, they can rearrange that for them.
0: Mm-hmm.
3: So it's like different time, no particular time, mm-hmm. for that. They are just looking at how we can help the young people and also the adults. So if they want to have a program, want to have that particular program in the afternoon, that can be arranged.
0: Mm-hmm. And typically, how many students, how many learners are in each skills program?
3: Is there to take that in?
1: Okay, so like Sharina was saying, because of the skills approach that has been adopted now, the programs are run according to according to interest. Mm-hmm. And of course, because it is the kind of institution, we depend a lot, we depend heavily on projects and donors. Mm-hmm. So if we have a project, then we write, once we have written and we are accepted, we run that program. So that is mostly how we run the program, based on need. Mm-hmm. and our financial status. Mm-hmm. So sometimes we have, according to the program, you have more than other trainings. Mm-hmm. So it all depends on the type of training we give and the interest that people show. Like Sir Sherina said, because adults work in the evenings, in the afternoon, so we have to change the timing to accommodate the adults. Mm-hmm. Sometimes you have it earlier on as well. If it's younger people or people who can make it for an earlier time, like from 8 o'clock or from 9 o'clock. So for example, when the commercial food prep was run, it was run from 9 o'clock in the morning. Food preservation was run in the evening, like from 1 o'clock. Again, it depends on the target group that we have at the moment.
0: Mm-hmm. Yeah, and I'm happy you mentioned donors, because that was going to be my next question.
1: So again, so what she was trying to explain, it is not like a full-time, like a full program.
0: Mm-hmm. Yeah, so that was going to be my next question about the donors. So you mentioned donors. So how does that work? Does someone contact you and say, you know, we need, for example, some food prep people, and then they provide you with the funding and then you train the students? Is that how it works?
1: You want to take it?
0: No, go ahead, Ms. Dura. Okay. I think
1: we have donors, we have partners.
0: Mm-hmm. Can you mention any of them, or okay, it's private information?
1: Can I want to take that?
3: No, say what I told you, say again. The mic keep going in, off, and on.
0: Okay.
3: No, I did not hear what you said.
0: We were talking about funding, like where the funding comes from for the program?
3: I think we usually write proposal to other fund people to get monies to academic to help us to bring out the program.
0: Okay.
3: I think we write proposal for that.
0: Mm-hmm. Right. And so is there any fees that the students pay?
3: Yes.
0: Okay. Do you know those fees? Because we want to make sure the public has all the information that they need. And again, we're talking about Portsmouth, but I'm sure if anybody's willing to travel from Roseau to Portsmouth, would they be able to attend?
3: Yes, they would be able to attend.
0: Okay. So what...
1: we have...
0: Mm-hmm. Go ahead. Is Dura, are you going to say something?
1: Well, there are registration fees.
0: Mm-hmm.
1: Yeah, they pay a registration fee. Sometimes they do not. They do not pay anything. Sometimes this the attendees are helped with transportation as well. So their transportation is paid and they just attend. So it all depends on the format or of the project. Right, so they sometimes just allow them to come. Sometimes they do half and the calls pay half. You know, it all depends on the type of project that we have.
0: Right.
1: So for summer programs, like calls run some summer programs. And the students pay us a small fee to help with the materials that they would need, basically that, and to organize activities for the summer programs. But it's nothing, you know.
0: Right.
1: So last summer there was small engine repair for young children.
0: I'm gonna keep your mic muted, Shireen.
1: Small engine repair as well.
0: Go ahead.
1: And small engine repair as well, and they also had sewing for very young children who were interested in learning how to sew their own clothes, put on their own buttons.
0: Mm-hmm.
1: one.
0: Yeah, and I can certainly see how what you're doing. This guy. Go ahead.
1: Thing, and I think they enjoy it so well.
0: Yeah, the internet is a little bit choppy, but I think this is so important because we all know Dominica is a very small place. The job opportunities are very limited. So this speaks very well to the potential for self-employment. I think this is wonderful in terms of self-employment because when we speak about, for example, sewing, I'm sure that there's always high demand for sewing in Dominica, especially around this time of the year when it's the Creole season and everybody's looking to get a blouse, a dress, something made for themselves, for their children, for their family. I see these beautiful costumes of people dressing in like matching outfits. And I'm thinking, wow, that is so beautiful. I'm sure a seamstress puts this together. So it almost speaks to the fact that we need to get away from these traditional concepts of jobs, right? Because I'm sure, Ms. Dua, when you grew up, you know, the jobs that we were expected to get was doctor, lawyer, teacher, police officer, maybe firefighter. But now these opportunities, these jobs are so limited that we have to expand. Because how many more lawyers does Dominica need, right? So now we have to expand.
1: Exactly.
0: So we have to expand, right? And say, you know.
1: Yes, like.
0: Go ahead.
1: Like when you mentioned the Wobdweet and thing, I just remembered Coles ran a program where they got some person who is good at it. And then they taught, there were some trainees learning how to make their own warp do it. And they actually made their own warp do it. Mm-hmm. You know, so, and even the headpieces, they had training also to teach the people how to do the headpieces. And
4: I was about to say that.
1: And yes, so this also, I just regretted I couldn't even attend because I really wanted to make my own warp. You know, but I think it was a very good opportunity for a good idea as well for people to come to learn to make the national wear, because national wear is big money, you know.
0: It is
1: something they could use.
0: Yeah,
1: as well to make some money.
0: Yeah, I've seen the pricing, so I know I know it's big money. And you know, we're not only looking at employment for the participants, but we're also looking at employment for the instructors, right? So you guys are certainly doing a great job of positively impacting the local economy in Portsmouth and by extension, Dominica as well. But Sharina, let me come to you so you can tell us what, if you can hear me, can you hear me? What does the program follow the school year? So for example, how long is a typical program? When is a typical start date for the program?
3: Can you tell us, say that again?
0: Yeah, I was just wondering, what is the duration? How long is a typical program? So how many months? And are there particular start dates for the programs?
3: Well, they usually have the program go so they are very short. They run to, let's say, 3 to 4 months.
0: Okay.
3: That's the length they usually go, not further.
0: Okay, great.
3: Because the amount of funding that we are getting is not enough to make it longer. So we usually have it for 3 months. Mm-hmm. Or sometimes 4. It all depends on the program that we are having.
0: Right, but that's great. That is great because so many of our young people need to get into the workplace very quickly. So many of our young people need the money. They don't have the luxury of going to college for 2-3 years before they can start looking for a job. So the fact that it is a short program actually speaks well, so that the young people can start looking for work and getting into the field. Now, with everything that you've done, Ms. Dura, are you guys, you talked about partnerships. So are you guys in a situation where you have partners where you can refer the young people to actual jobs after the program?
4: Well, we do try that, but even now, right? Calls now is going into that CVQ approach. I don't know if you know about the CVQ approach.
0: No, what is it?
4: Vocational and CVQ, Caribbean qualification, Caribbean vocational qualification. It's a Caribbean wide approach to teaching, where all Caribbean countries, they teach the same way, the same method, the same curriculum, the same everything. Mm-hmm. So it means at the end of it all, students who have gone through that curriculum can go to any country in the Caribbean and get employment.
0: Mm-hmm. Oh, this is great.
4: So it calls after Maria, they adopted, they went into that committee. Competency-based education, training, and assessment. Now, what that does is it prepares the individual to go straight into the workplace,
0: mm-hmm.
4: right? So if you do the program and you learn the skill, you can actually branch out directly into the workplace. And so what we want to do is to have partnerships with the workplace, so that mm-hmm. we can send these people for internship,
0: yeah.
4: you know. But right now we do not have partnerships per se,
0: mm-hmm.
4: you know, not at the moment. But before, there were partnerships with other education institutions, other training areas where CAUSE would send their students to this area. You know, that if they were interested in it, so they could get better acquainted to the subject that they were interested mm-hmm. in. But right now, that is where we want to go, using the CVQ approach. And we hope that the people who are listening to us, they can come on board and mm-hmm. partnership with us, so that we can together, we can help to build, you know, the young people and to build our communities as well.
0: Mm-hmm. And I'm going to share this with the Dominica Sifokol Alumni Association, because I know that they're doing a lot of work on the ground in terms of trying to empower the young people of Dominica. So I'm going to share it with you, because I see that the diaspora can play a role with what you're doing in terms of mentorship. So we have to kind of think outside the box. Right. And I'm happy that you're thinking of potential partnerships, but it is also good if we can also tap in to the skill sets of the diaspora, so that we too can make a contribution. We can give, you know, even if we don't have the necessary skill set that you might be looking for, we maybe cannot teach a young child to sew, but we can at least give an encouraging word and just be a source of support. So it's okay if you don't have an answer to this, but I was just curious, are there any success stories that you know of a person who attended the program and they've done very well for themselves? Does anybody come in mind? And again, if you can't recall anybody, that's fine. But it just popped into my mind.
4: Yeah.
0: Sharina, you're a success story, because now you
4: Sharina, you want to answer that?
0: Exactly. Yes, that's great, because
4: she worked. Sharina.
0: Yes, you work with them.
3: Well, exactly. Yes, I am a success story, because when I left secondary school, I did not know what I was about. I did not know what was my next step, but I wanted to keep learning. So when I come to CAUSE, it teach me a lot, even confidence about myself, because I was very shy. Mm-hmm. It helps me to boost my self-esteem. I also did a lot of things. Right now, I am the one that is doing the fish processing, smoking the fish at for CAUSE for sale. So we do have smoked fish and chicken presently now. for sale. I did even by attending as well. They were teaching us how to mix different wine, and so I learned a lot from calls. It had brought me to where I was before, and now it's too different because I did the CCSLC program at calls as well, where I passed my subjects. I did CVQ level 1 with calls and certify in doing level 1 thing, so they can teach that because they get a certificate for that. So it had taught me, because it has taught me a lot. It had bring me from not knowing where I would have been from where I am today.
0: Oh.
3: Can't even be coming up there and speak like that. Is like that would not be me before, if I was way too shy to come up there and speak like that. So it has given me confidence, and I am happy. And I would not, and
0: it's true.
3: If any young people have to ask me, I would tell them it's important. People used to bully me and said, you're going to cause is for stupid people and those kind of a thing. But then it's not, because it had taken me from where I was, don't know where I was, and know where I am. So it has teach me a lot and brought me far. So I would recommend that for any other young person out there.
0: Right.
3: That's my success story.
0: Yes, I'm so happy you're here, Sherina, to show that you are a success story. And I think the most important thing that you mentioned, not only by going through the program, you're now a staff member, it sounds like you're also doing other business ventures, because a very important aspect is the confidence. Because when our young people and anybody in general, when we see what we're capable of doing, we become more confident. And so congratulations, you're even on the big station, speaking with confidence and showing all the skills you've acquired from being a part of this program. So that is a great testimony to the power of calls. And two, I like that word that you keep using, Ms. Dura, investing in the potential of our young people. And so we kind of have to change that attitude in Dominica, right? Because I also heard when Sherina talked about, people were saying, oh, why are you going to calls? That is a program for dumb people. You know, we have to change the mindset in Dominica when we're trying to see young people and anybody trying to do something to advance their life. And this is the kind of that we hear. You have any thoughts on that, Ms. Dura?
4: Well, there are many more success stories. There are a lot of people who actually are working now. There are some who are overseas and they're doing well. And they come back and, you know, share their appreciation.
0: Mm-hmm.
4: And actually, there are two other staff members at Calls who started at Calls. They went to school at Calls, and they are there to today. They are like over 30 years, 18 years at Calls, and they actually started there. They were given scholarships because back then, they some of the students who did well, they were given scholarships by the sisters themselves.
0: Mm.
4: And they did very well, and they're here. They have the accountants, and they have the person in charge of, you know, all the departments. They are all called. They all came from Calls, and these are not all. There are many others who did well, you know, because the sisters saw that they had the potential, and then they decided to, you know, to intervene and to help them get off from where they were heading, you know, they give them a different direction in life.
0: Yes.
4: And that is what Calls is all about. So we encourage other people to, you know, to tap from this resource that we have. You know, we do not make enough use of that resource that we have, you know. So I want all the people who are listening to think about it, tell their friends, and we have the opportunity to, you know, to better ourselves. according to the movie.
0: Right, right. And yeah. Before I forget, one of you, can you text me, WhatsApp me the phone number, the email address for calls so I can share it before the program ends? So just send it to me via WhatsApp if you can.
4: Sherina.
0: And then we'll be sure to, Sherina, you should know that information, your staff. So go ahead and on WhatsApp. Oh, I think Sherina might be on the phone.
3: She's on the phone. Message it to her.
0: Yes, Ms. Duran, if you can message it to me, because I mean, Sherina is on her phone.
3: On my phone.
0: Yes. Yes, we understand. Yes. But one of the things you mentioned, Sherina, all is right. that you heard about the program.
4: I remember. But that text not right now, Ms. Simone. I can always text.
0: Well, we probably want to, let me see if I can Google it, because we probably want to share it while we're live. So let me see if I can Google it if you don't have it with you urgently.
4: Right.
0: Yeah, but one of the things we talked about is that Sherina heard about
3: it
0: through the school. So how are you guys promoting the program? How can people like hear more? Because again, you know, I never knew this program existed until Jillian LaRocque brought it to my attention. So how are you promoting the program? Are you promoting it via the schools, through the Ministry of Education? And is the Ministry of Education in support, providing any kind of support to the work that you're doing? Ms. Dura, you can go ahead. I'm going to Google to see if I can find the number. Go ahead.
4: Well, sometimes, yes. Okay, so how do we promote the programs? Mm-hmm. It is on, usually we put up a flyer. And then how else we do that, Sherina? We put up a flyer, we tell people about it. We meet people on the road. On the building and
3: on the posts in the community. The last time we took a bus and we go out of Portsmouth, you know, even talking to the people at their homes about the program. So we did all that already. We do newspapers back then. We used to do newspapers. Mm-hmm. We used to also go on the air, DBS radio, and talk about like same thing like now, what we are doing now, back in the day.
0: And now?
3: That's what we do to promote calls.
0: You guys should also probably try social media. I don't know if you guys have a social media page, a Facebook page. Do you guys have a Facebook
3: page? Yes, I think they have. Yes, they do have
4: a Facebook page.
0: All right. So I want to share this information early so we can get people who are interested to call or email. So let me mute you, Sherina.
4: Number, Simone?
0: Yes, I did. So, and you can tell me if the number is correct. If you're listening on the radio, the number is 767-445-5406. Again, 767-445-5406, and I'm going to type it in the chat. And the email address is dominicacalls@gmail.com. So Dominica, everybody knows how to spell Dominica, and then calls@gmail.com. So Dominica, calls@gmail.com. And I'm going to type it. There's also a website, so I'm going to type the website in the comment section as well. And that website is going to be, let's see what it says. So I don't think that's a website. I think it's on a different site that I found it. But let me put the contact information. So again, I'm going to say it as I'm typing it. So call 767-445-5406. 06. And the email is, I'm going to speak it out, dominicacalls@gmail.com. And I will be sure to repeat it at the end of the program. But I see we have some comments on the Facebook page. So let's see what folks are saying. Bosco says, let's see, the parents of Dominica not showing youths no courage to fight for what is right. So let's see what else he's saying. We're not going to read all those comments. Let's see. So thank you so much for your comment, Bosco. And then we have David again. We need to restore the Creole culture and language in Dominica. Yep, that's a work in progress. Misho says, yes, today's youth must be actively engaged on every wholesome program and activity, including the politics of the day and constitutional matters. Absolutely. David, you need to have events in the community that help people bring together so you can promote it better with these events. And then Alvin says, do they have a website, Facebook page? No, Alvin, the best way to reach them at this point is the contact information that I just shared. So that is the best way to reach out. Jillian, so nice to see you. Oh, she shared the social media. So let me pull that up so I can see what it says. Oh, so Jillian, I'm only going to provide one email address because it gets kind of tricky once you start sharing more than one. So please let me know, Jillian, and again, nice to see you on the Facebook Live. Please let me know if the email address that I shared is the incorrect one and the one that you're sharing is the correct one so we can get that clear. But again, we'll only share one email and one phone number because once we get to sharing more than one, then it gets kind of complicated for people. So, Jillian, thank you for being on the live. I know you couldn't join us because you had a prior engagement, but thank you. Yes, so there is a Facebook page, and I will spell it out. So the Facebook page is simply CALLS, Center Where Adolescents Learn to Love and Serve. So if you just enter that name, Center Where Adolescents, and Jillian is correct. So the email address listed on Facebook is callsdirector. So my apologies, callsdirector2019@gmail.com. So again, the correct email address, CALSDIRECTOR 2019@gmail.com. And I will repeat that information one more time before we leave. So anything I haven't touched on, ladies, that you want to mention? Because again, congratulations. I think this is a fantastic program. Anyone who's not academically inclined, who for whatever reason dropped out of school, they can learn a skill in 3 to 4 months. And they can be like Sharina, our friend, who is a success story from Calls, who has been able to find gainful employment. And we've heard of other success stories. So we want to encourage all the adults who are listening that they pass on this information to any young person in the community that might be needing a job at this point. So anything you want to touch on that I maybe did not remember to mention? Sharina, anything you want to include that we maybe haven't touched on as yet? I think you're muted. Unmute. Did you hear
1: some of the programs that CALLS offer?
0: Mm-hmm.
1: Okay, some of the programs that CALLS offer, at the end of the program, they're given a starter kit, some like agriculture tools that they can begin their own
4: their own agriculture with. Mm-hmm. Like the beekeeping, they were given a hive at the and the food preservation, they were given a locally made dehydrator that they could also use to continue the practice that they had learned, the skill that they had acquired during their training. So this is a good idea. This is promising, you know. So we start you off, so you can continue your practice.
0: Mm-hmm. Yes, Sherina, go ahead.
3: And for the food and for the fish processing, they also give them a knife, mm-hmm. give them a chopping board, give them an apron, you know, a headpiece, just a thing to start off if they want to start their own little business. Mm-hmm. So they do give them that.
0: Mm-hmm. Oh, that is fantastic. So not only receiving the training, but you're also getting a starter kit so that, because we all know tools can be expensive in Dominica, right? So you're getting some of the equipment yep. that you need mm-hmm. to be able to start your job, to give you a hands up. And I just think this is a wonderful second chance opportunity, because for far too long, we've just forgotten about those who are not academically inclined, those who, for whatever reason, could not complete their education. They're just left by the wayside. And then we wonder why there's so many young guys sitting on the block, getting in trouble, getting into drugs, getting into violence and all this stuff. It's because they're not being challenged. They're not engaged. They're not having anyone who sees in them and says, you know, I see something in you. I see your potential. Here are some opportunities. And we all know, especially for our young men, they enjoy using their hands. So while they may not be interested in sitting and listening to a lecture, but if they're learning a skill that includes using their hands, they're going to be interested, they're going to be engaged, and they're going to excel. You see what I'm saying? So Alvin also says, maybe I missed it. If it was mentioned earlier, a private sector support or collaboration, also support from the government. Yeah, Alvin, we kind of talked about that. So they're trying to gain more support from the private sector. But that's a good question. I don't think we touched on that one yet. Any support from the government for calls?
4: Sure, you know, talk to them?
3: I think they do get a little subvention from the government.
0: Okay.
4: Yes.
0: Yeah, so you get a subvention. Yes, so Alvin, they do get some support from the government. So that is great to hear that you're getting some support. But before we wind on, let's just talk about some challenges. Mm-hmm. Do you guys experience any challenges with the program? For example, are the students completing the program? Any challenges that the students face with attending the program? So let's just kind of talk on any challenges before we wind down for the evening.
3: Well, sometimes
4: take that, Sherina.
3: When we started the program, trainers are being coming in to sign in. And where we take a registration, and then sometimes we have a big number, and while in sometimes it could be based on some of them say that when they come in they don't get what they thought it was. They do, some of them don't want to do the theory part of it. They more want to do the skill part. Some of them don't want to sit in the classroom to write or do anything. They just want to use their hands. Mm-hmm. So, yeah,
0: I can imagine that would be a challenge, because we all need to know the theory before we can do the practice, right? Because the theory teaches us why we're doing what we do.
3: Yeah.
0: So the theory is in fact
3: most of them don't like that. They more rather the hands on than sitting down in the classroom. So sometimes some of them come, they don't come, because sometimes we used to even give those children that we see that is less fortunate. I think the sisters them used to help them with their transportation, to help them to come in, because we had a program where the program was giving them a stipend to help them to come to class, to pay their bus fee, and even have something to eat. So, yeah, but...
0: Mm-hmm. Yeah, I can see that being a challenge. Anything else that comes to mind, Ms. Dura, about challenges?
4: One of the challenges that we have is that particularly with the young people who come, like Serena said, they don't want to write anything. They come and they want to sit on their phone, the usual attitude that they have. You know, so they want to just be on their phone, do anything, and then they want to do the hands-on. But the two go together. If you understand what you're doing, why you're doing it, then you get, you know, you can do it better. But they want to just sit on their phones, and that is a problem. That is a challenge. Yeah. And the other thing is some people, they start well, and after a while, they just disappear. Mm-hmm. The other thing is they start well with the money that they have for transportation, and then when the money is no longer available, they do not have a choice but to, you know, to stop the program without, and the thing is they don't say anything.
0: Right.
4: So it's not like they will come to you and say, okay, miss or sister, look is that, I really want to do the program, but I do not have the money, you know, to continue. So at least something can be worked out, but they don't say anything. They keep it to themselves. So this is why right now I am advocating on their behalf. Maybe some civic-minded person out there who can sponsor a child, you know, to attend the program, that would be welcome.
0: Mm-hmm.
4: Because some people, they really need the help. So it's not that they do not want to attend, but they do not have the financial backing to access the opportunities that are before them.
0: Yeah, absolutely. That is so very important. So again, we're calling out to anyone, you know, we talk about the potential of Dominica, we talk about the frustration at the lack of opportunities. So here is your opportunity to stand up and say, I want to support a child who has the potential, a young person. I don't want to call them a child because 16 is a young person, a youth. I want to support a youth, so I want to be able to support what CALLS is doing. And so let me give that information again. So if you would like to reach out, our phone number again, 767-445-5406, and the correct email address is callsdirector2019@gmail.com. So one of the things that quickly comes to mind, because we're running out of time, is I also know that academics is in Portsmouth. So do you have a relationship with academics? Because I see that some good things are happening in Portsmouth for our young people. So do you guys have any sort of relationship with academics in your area?
5: Relationship with academics?
4: I don't think so.
0: Okay. All right. Cool. No worries. Yeah, they just came to my mind. So I just wanted to mention that. So ladies, thank you so much for being here. I know it can be a little bit nerve-wracking when you hear you're going to be on a radio program that is listened to around the world, but I want to commend you because you did a fantastic job. You both came well prepared with your information. I am sure that the sisters are going to be proud of you. As a matter of fact, I sent a WhatsApp message to one of them to send her the information. I don't think I ever got her name, but she's been WhatsApping me to check to make sure that everything is going well. I don't think I ever got her name, but I want to thank her for reaching out. I think she looks like a lady from Trinidad. So I'm assuming she's WhatsApping me from Trinidad. So I want to thank you for representing.
3: Oh.
0: Do you know who it is?
4: I don't know, but there is, we had actually calls came from one of the organ. I was saying maybe it's the people who came from like Serval. There is a similar organization in Trinidad called Serval. Serval is

0: Okay, so Sister Anne-Marie Andrews, the executive officer for
1: Oh,
0: COG.
1: that is, oh, that is our very good, right? Okay.
0: Yes. So Jillian, working her magic as always, are connected us. So Sister Anne-Marie Andrews, I want to thank you for showing your support for this program. And so guys, if you tune in late again, we've been speaking to calls. Let me make sure, and we are joined by Miss Joanne Dura as well as Miss Sharina LaVille, and we had a wonderful conversation. They are from the center where adolescents learn to love and serve. So we often complain that there are no opportunities for those students who are not academically inclined, and so they have opportunities for 3 to 4 month training programs where again a number of skills are taught, including agriculture, bartending, small engine repair, beekeeping, food processing, food preparation, furniture building, fish processing, sewing. So some great opportunities. We know that employment is not plentiful in Dominica. So these are some great opportunities if some of our young people are looking to go into self-employment to be able to sustain their lives and to be able to tap into their potential. So I want to thank Sharina and Ms. Zura for being here. So as we wind down, your final thoughts as we wind down the program. Ms. Zura?
1: I want to say, first of all, thank you for having us,
2: Mm-hmm.
1: for having us, giving us the opportunity to show, to tell people about calls and the opportunities that young people have to have a second chance at developing their inner potential. And I want to say to every person, every young person listening today, to remember to that they must remember this word from me, that to tell them that their circumstances do not define their worth. Neither their struggles do not have to determine their future and their voice, and that their contribution matter. So allow themselves to learn, to grow, to love and serve. And together, let us build a Dominica where every young person has the opportunity to realize their potential and contribute to a brighter future. To everybody, I say thank you for listening to us. And Miss Simone, thank you for having us. Good night.
0: Yes, you are most welcome, and thank you for that. And you know, we talk about civic engagement, but many times, if our young people do not see a future, then why would they choose to be engaged in anything that relates to the society? So we have to secure our young people first if we want them to be actively engaged in other aspects of society. And how do we secure them? We secure them by ensuring that they have jobs. We secure them by ensuring that they're gainfully employed, they can support themselves, they can support their families. And then it's called Maslow's hierarchy of needs for anybody who's in the field of psychology. So if your basic needs are not met, your need for food, your need for nourishment, your need for security, your need for safety, which is the next level, then you cannot progress to the higher levels, which the final level is self-actualization, whatever that means. But again, if we want better from our young people, we have to ensure that their basic needs are met so that they can now consider the other needs that are surrounding them. So very important to consider. Sharina, congratulations. Great job on the program. Your final thoughts as we wind down. I hope she can hear us. Sharina, can you hear us?
2: Yeah, I
0: Mm-hmm.
2: want to say thank you to everybody for listening to us tonight. I want to talk a little to the young people out there. Never think that it is too late to get a second chance. We are here at course to help you to further your education, to further yourself, to make yourself better, to have more confidence in yourself. So come on down, give us a chance to brighten your future.

0: Thank you.
1: Thanks. Yes, and congratulations, Sherina, on your confidence, on representing calls very well and representing yourself very well. So congratulations to you, Sherina, and continued success to you. Yes, and so I want to
0: thank you.
1: Yes, I want to thank everyone who joined us this evening for another episode of Roots Connections on Q, where we tap into the great resources that we have in Dominica, and we feature those who are not sitting by the sidelines talking about what we ought to do for the sustainable development of our country and our people, but they're walking the talk and they're showing us what happens when we turn that passion for Dominica into action. And just a reminder, you know, we're bringing down the curtains on Roots Connections, so we only have 4 more episodes left. Our last episode is going to be December 9th, and you might ask yourself, why end such a wonderful program? Because my mission has been accomplished. My goals has been accomplished. I have provided you so far with 117 programs of those who are doing the work, and the idea was to showcase those who are the visionaries among us, so you can be inspired to do more. And so my mission has been accomplished. It is time to move on to other missions, other goals. If anybody knows me, they'll tell you I'm very goal-oriented, and once I accomplish a goal, I move on to the next goal. So I'm moving on. I'm expanding my Push Past 10 brand in terms of doing the wellness work, in terms of moving our people from nutrition education to behavior change. So how do you follow through with that health and wellness goal? And I'm very grateful to the Almighty for opening many doors for me in that field. As a matter of fact, I'll be doing a workshop on October 28th right here in Henry County on the particular topic. I'm also scheduled to be a panelist on a summit, a conference in the Atlanta area. So I'm grateful for the doors that are opening. But again, it is time to move on to focus, laser focus my attention on this important behavior change specialist, purpose-driven life. That's what I call it, purpose-driven life. And I hope that everyone who's listening, you found your purpose and you are pursuing your purpose. And if you're struggling, if you need any assistance, you can also always visit my website at www.pushpast10.com. So I'll put it in the chat, because we know so many people are struggling with their health and wellness goals. So if you are struggling with being consistent with those goals and you need to change some of those daily habits that are getting in your way of success, that is what I do with Push Past 10. So again, www.pushpast10. And while you're at it, you can grab a book. You can grab a copy of my book, which has been doing very well. So with that, thank you, Lambie. Thank you for our listeners. Thank you for our viewers, and especially those who commented on the Facebook and the YouTube live at Q95 FM Radio and Push Past 10. So until next time, Alvin, don't forget, we have a date. Our next program is going to be, let me take a look at the calendar. Alvin, you can probably remind me. It's going to be October 28th. And at that time, we are going to have a roundtable discussion. So we're going to bring in the likes of Alvin and the likes of, I need to reach out to a few other people. Maybe Dr. Margaret Triffy Wallace, maybe Margot. If you have any ideas, you can let me know. We're going to bring them in and just kind of explore where we are in Dominica. So with that, I want to say good evening to you. Enjoy the rest of your evening, the rest of your week. Until next time, take care. Have a good night. Thank you, ladies. Thank you, Lambie. Take care.
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Take this pain out of my heart. Let your anointing

There are days when everything seems to fall apart on our shoulders. But God is here to perform a great miracle. You use your faith and miracles happen. The Bible is proof of everything I am saying. What is impossible for us? For God, the Almighty, for Him there are no impossibilities. Write your name here in the comments. This is an act of faith.

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But God is here to perform a great miracle. You use your faith and miracles happen. The Bible is proof of everything I'm saying. What is impossible for us? For God, the Almighty, for Him, there are no impossibilities. Write your name here in the comments. This is an act of faith. Also write in which areas of your

You're already being blessed by God. Jesus said that all things are possible to the one who believes. Therefore, stay here believing and listening to this worship song until the end. God wants to grant you a great victory, believe. And write your name here in the comments. We are going to pray for everyone. Believe.

God has chosen you. Yes, you are truly chosen by God. He wants to bless you with every kind of blessing. Stay until the end. Listening to these worship songs and receiving the blessings and victories that God wants to deliver into your life in this very moment. And as it is written in the Word of God,

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He wants to bless you with every kind of blessing. Stay until the end. Listening to these worship songs.

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But God, I know you are here to give me strength and bless my path.

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You may be carrying this pain

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Maybe the lights are low. 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

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The Father is not measuring your volume. He is holding your heart. Lay down the sentence you wrote against yourself. Lay down the grief that kept eating at your joy.

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Listen now. Your battle may be real, but it is not greater than your God. The report may be heavy, but it does not outrank his word. The door may look closed, but heaven still has keys. The valley may look empty, but God still sets tables there.

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This is a holy moment. 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Just breathe.

Listen, the Holy Spirit knows the language of your deepest place. He understands the prayer that never reached your lips. He understands the tears that fell without a sound. And right now, He is not coming to condemn you. He is coming to comfort you. He is not coming to expose your weakness.

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Move where I became tired.

Somebody listening right now, you may feel like all you have left is what is broken. But sometimes, what breaks in the presence of Jesus becomes worship.

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Yes, God. 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

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Come on, sing this with us again. This is the air I breathe. Come on, I want you to sing it with us. This is the air I breathe.

0: powerless without you. 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Breathe it in.
1: This is the air.
0: Come on, he's given us the Ruach breath, the creative breath of God, as he did Adam in Genesis. He,
1: this is the air.
0: Jesus. 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
2: 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Right on cue. 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

Thank you, Father, for a good night's rest. And thank you, Lord, for the gift of life this morning. Thank you, Father, that you breathed your oxygen into our nostrils, that you brought us here in the land of the living, and we are so grateful. Thank you for loving us more than we love ourselves. Thank you for being the hand that we require when we're in trouble. Thank you for your grace, and thank you for your mercy. Thank you for forgiving us the many times that we have gone wrong, and not even knowing what we should have done in the first place. Thank you. Thank you, Father God, that your love is so wonderful that we can't even comprehend it. Thank you. Thank you, Father, for family. Thank you for friends. Thank you for churches, communities. And thank you, Father, for Whitey Kobuli. Thank you for those who attempt to cut the grass under our feet and the focus that they help us have. And thank you for going before us and for making every crooked path straight. For reducing every mountain and exalting every valley, Lord, we thank you. We thank you for blessing us today. Thank you, Father God, for being God all by yourself in our lives. Thank you, Father. Thank you, Lord. We thank

A very good morning to you, ladies and gentlemen. This is Q95 FM, the big station. Of course, it is Thursday, the 15th day of October, 2026. And I'm so happy that you are in our audience this morning. A very warm welcome to you if you're listening in Dominica. From Capuchin to Scott's Head and Dilys to Coolibri Street, nice having you. Very, very lovely to know that you're right.

next door, right in earshot of Q95 and Rise and Shine this morning. A very good morning to the many of you listening overseas in the Caribbean region and all over the world. And I hear from you all the time, and I'm so excited to know that you're following us. Good morning if you're in North America, in Canada, in the UK, in the, somewhere in Australia. Some of you listen all the way in Bahrain. We're grateful that you are there. And we just love the fact that you make us the spot every weekday morning for Rise and Shine. You are up, and I want to remind you that this is the day that the Lord has made. We will rejoice and be glad in it. God has never made a bad day. Today is a great day. It's a fantastic morning. It's a lovely day. And the fact that you are breathing, it's even greater. It's even more fantastic if there's a term like that. And so you have enough reason to give God thanks, give God praise. You have enough reason to lift your heart, lift your hands, lift your voice, and shout a great big thank you to the Lord for granting you another day. It's a good day today.

Let me send a very, very special greetings to the many of you who worked the graveyard shift last night. Good morning to our nurses, our doctors, our police, our fire and ambulance, our prison and security officers. Good morning, all. Good morning to our farmers, our fisher folk, our office workers, our vendors, our supermarket workers, our contractors, our gas station attendants, our businessmen, all of you who are engaged in matters of preaching the gospel, a very, very good morning to you. And of course, whatever your field of endeavor, good morning to you and good morning to my treasured retirees. Ladies and gentlemen, we'll pause momentarily for the scripture reading at 6:30. We stop for prayer. And I ask you to stay with me for the hour.

Yes, sir. I know things are going to work out even if I don't know how. I just know at the end of the day, it's going to be all right. It's going to work out just cool. It's going to be fine. It's going to be fine for you too, no matter how deep the wound, no matter how troubling the circumstance, no matter how hard the issue that you have dealing with, it is going to work out. You know why? Because if you trust the God who is the Alpha and the Omega, the omnipotent God, guess what? He has the power to ensure that everything works on your behalf. All right? All right, let's go back to our text there in 2 Timothy chapter 1. And we started talking about that yesterday morning, 2 Timothy chapter 1. And I want to read in your hearing this morning verse 6 through 8. And verse 12, 6 through 8, and then verse 12. 2 Timothy chapter 1, verse 6 in the New King James Version reads as follows. Therefore, I remind you to stir up the gift of God which is in you through the laying on of my hands. For God has not given us a spirit of fear, but of power and of love and of a sound mind. Therefore, do not be ashamed of the testimony of our Lord, nor of me, his prisoner, but share with me in the sufferings for the gospel according to the power of God. And verse 12. For this reason I also suffer these things. Nevertheless, I am not ashamed, for I know whom I have believed, and I am persuaded that he is able to keep what I have committed to him until that day. 1 Timothy chapter 1, we read from verse 6 through 8 and verse 12. My brothers and sisters, I basically share with you from the first phrase in verse 7, for God has not given us a spirit of fear, yesterday morning. And we shared, my brothers and sisters, the first thing that we wanted to outline or take out of the text is that fear does not come from God. So the fear you have, the fear you've been walking around with, the inability to perform because you've been timid and faithless, it does not come from God. Okay? It does not come from God. Now, I shared with you that from Matthew chapter 25, one guy was afraid to invest, even to invest the money that he was given. And Jesus is the person who told the story. And Jesus called him wicked because he had seed capital, but he did not invest the capital that he had out of fear. He said that he was fearful that when the master came back, he would not have had the man's money to give him. God commended the other two who invested their monies and got back what they should get. Jeremiah was told not to fear the face of man. And sometimes we get to that place where we fear the face of man because we are afraid that if we disappoint them, we will lose the string or the benefit or whatever they have provided for us. Okay? But I want you to know, my brothers and sisters, that according to the text, God does not give us fear, but in fact, the next phrase of verse 7 says, and if we read it properly, we'll get the gist. Now, as is, the verse says, for God has not given us a spirit of fear, but of power and of love and of a sound mind. If we read it, removing the spirit of fear in there, Or we just add on a phrase which would make the second phrase even more potent, we can say, for God has not given us a spirit of fear, but God has given us a spirit of power. God has given us
a spirit of power and of love and of a sound mind. This morning, I want to take a little bit of time to get beneath every one of those spirits, if I may put it that way. God has not given us a spirit of fear. We dealt with that yesterday. But God has given us a spirit of power, a spirit of love, and a spirit of a sound mind. So first, power. The word power in the text, my brothers and sisters, come from the Greek word dunamis, dynamite, which means force, miraculous force, if you like. Means strength. It means ability. It means might. So that while we understand that God did not give us a spirit of timidity and faithlessness and cowardice, God has given us a spirit of miraculous power. God has given us a spirit of strength, of force, of capacity, of ability. So that you can begin to see with me that every one of us who have a relationship with God, God gives you. He has already endued you or endowed you with the spirit of a power. Yeah. So you who have been afraid to do what you have been afraid to do, God has already empowered you to do what you're supposed to do. The spirit of power, my brothers and sisters, the spirit of might, the spirit of miraculous power, like I put it, is a spirit that must give us both courage and resolution. Courage to do and the resolve to say that is going to be done because I have the power to do it. Let me get down to brass tacks a little bit because I want you to get this. One of the things that is happening in our society very often those days is the manipulation of the seat of power. So when certain people get into the seat of power, and I use that very, very openly, and I want you to get it, whether it's power in the home, power in the church, power in the society, power in the organization, when some people get to the seat of power, somehow they get a demonic spirit that tells them they can use it to get what they want when they want it. And once that spirit begins to look in that person who's sitting in that seat of power, then they begin to abuse others because they begin to abuse the seat of power that they have, whether it's, like I said, a husband, a father, a manager, a politician, a pastor, a priest, a bishop, whatever the case is. The spirit of the enemy enters into that. Now, there's nothing wrong with power. There's nothing wrong with leadership. Okay? Otherwise, God would not have given us that spirit. There's nothing wrong with that. What is wrong with that is the influence of Satan that gets into certain people to make them think that once you have the seat of power, then you can do as you please. Right? So they break the ethics of work. They break the ethics of love and community and everything else to get what they want to get. Now, when they do that, the people who are on the receiving end, guess what? They get fearful of these people because they all of a sudden think that these people have ultimate power. If I don't do what he wants me to do, I will lose my job. I will lose living in this house. I will lose the financial support that I was getting. I will lose the promotion. And as a consequence, fear grips in. Now, what the text is saying to us is, you already have power. Even if you're not in the seat of power that person have, you already have might and ability to be courageous enough to say, you're going too far with this. I'm not working here to be your doormat. And that's not what that is. My position here as your secretary is not as your sexitary, right? My job here is not for you to make me sign vouchers that are not right. I'm not going to do that. You're not going to use me as your pawn to do what you want.
You already have power to stand up. Why? Because God designed you in such a way that you are able, you have the capacity within you to say, hold your brakes. We ain't doing that. We are not doing that. Last night I sat down to hear a very capable person teach a Bible study to tell people that you have a certain privilege in God that you have to use. And the privilege comes from what he has done for us. Now, once you begin to understand that is God who is giving you the power to do because of that which he has already done inside of you, it means that nobody can stop that the use of that power. Come with me. Everybody needs to stand at attention when the timid little girl that they used to know, or the fearful little fella that they used to know, whom they used to order wrong, stand up one day to say, "Excuse me, sir, but you are wrong on this time, and I am not going to do that." God has given you power to do that. Those of you in Dominica, for example, who feel that you can be pushed around and spun around and do whatever people want to do with you, you need to know that even if the person is the manager, guess what? You have capacity to say, "No, I'm not going to do that." I know I differ from a lot of you in the audience, and some of you will say, "Pastor Randy, when you do that now and they fire you, how are you going to do?" Well, listen, if you are dependent on the God who I'm talking about, that person can be fired. And you don't have to go to court to fire them. Sometimes you have to take some matters to court. Hear me well. But very often I have found out, and I've seen that myself, that the people who try to abuse you, when you put your knees down in confidence to with the Lord, when you decide that you are able to encounter those difficulties and dangers with God on your side, God is able to wash them, demate them, tumate them, if I may use all those Creole words for your hearing. God is able to do that in the twinkling of an eye. That surprises you because you didn't expect it to be done so neatly. Guess what? You have that power. I often tell people, don't trouble me. Because as much as I'm human and sometimes I sin like you, I have a connection with God that says when I go to him, and I warn him with you, the next thing I said to him is, I said to God, "Take this out of my way." And I've seen that happen so many times. You have the power. That's not a pastoral power, you know. That's a power that God has given. That's why the text is, it is not talking to pastors or bishops or apostles or evangelists. It's talking to you who know God. God has not given you a spirit of fear, but a spirit of power. And that power, my brothers and sisters, like I said, is both to encourage us and to grant us resolution to encounter difficulties and dangers. You can overcome whatever you were afraid of before. I don't care what it is. It really doesn't matter. You can overcome that when you know that there is somebody who's going to carry you. The kind of faith that you need to have in God is one that children have in adults. Right? Jump. You put a child anyway, you say, "Jump." And because you're standing below, they just listen to jump and they jump. That's the kind of faith that God wants us to have. When you understand that I am about to do it, there's no mountain that is too big for God to move. There is no situation that is too difficult for God not to solve. There is no manager, no prime minister, no president. There's nobody that is off limits for God. Nobody. Like I said yesterday morning, you can be one of the leaders of the G8 countries. You can be Donald Trump. You can be Saddam Hussein. You can be Vladimir Putin. You can be any one of them. There is absolutely no one that is off limits. You cannot say to God, "God, this person is paining me too bad, and I need you to do something with him." Like I love that word, "Shall you weigh him for me?" And I can guarantee you that God will grant you that. Why? Because he has already given you the power. You have power to confront and overcome. Your manager made you feel that he is monarch of all Yusufi. He has made you feel that he's
the be and end it all of your life. Matisa. Right? Some guy tell you that nobody can love you like I do. Lie that is. You hearing me? Some girl figure that if she's not in your life, then you'll be the most miserable guy out there. Lie that is. You have power to confront and overcome that. Those of you who have a big GP because of that, know that nobody must be able to give you a GP to get you so depressed, garçon. When you come to understand that you have power. You have power. I said you have the ability. You have the courage and the resolution to say enough is enough. Pastor Randy, even when you have a GP, yes. Yes. Why? Why do I say that? Because I want you to understand that it does not matter what the circumstance is. Once your God stands on your side, guess what? Things change. Things, like we used to say before, things bung and compelled to change. Why? Because once God is involved in it, he has already given you the power. No husband should hold you hostage. No wife should hold you hostage. No president should hold you hostage. No prime minister should hold you hostage. Nobody must make you feel that you don't have the power to do what God has placed in your hands. Nobody. Nobody. And this morning, those people that you have been afraid of, you need to call them by name to the Lord and say, Lord, I was afraid of so-and-so. I was afraid that that would happen to me. I have been afraid of so-and-so. I've been afraid of this. Guess what? Give it to the Lord and ask him to give you the power. Begin to change that mindset that you have. Remember that God is God who gave you the spirit of power. You don't have to cry under somebody's pain. You don't have to stay there for the rest of your life. Don't let anybody fool you. Stop letting people fool you in your brain to let you think that if you don't go through them, you're dead. Like the lady had said, if you're not red, you're dead. Don't let anybody fool you. Right? Whether you purple, you white, you black, you whatever the other colors that nobody have. When God is with you, guess what? You have the strength of God himself, because it is his power that you're functioning in. It is his power that you're operating in. It is his power that will take you over on the other side. My goodness, I just began to talk about that and my time has come and gone. Know that God did not give you a spirit of fear, but he gave you a spirit of power.

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2: 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Please stay with us. We pray in 3 minutes' time.

pray. Time around this radio altar this morning, ladies and gentlemen. Can we pray together? Father, we thank you that indeed you have declared to us that you did not give us a spirit of fear, but a power. And so, Father, I pray for the many who've been fearful, faithless, timid. And I ask, dear God, that they in turn will know that they already possess the spirit of power. For those who have trusted you, Lord, they already have that. Because you did not give them the fear that they exhibit. You've given them a spirit of power. Lord, as they come to that reality, I ask, dear God, that you will help them get to a place where they find the courage, they find the resolve to stand up, to declare who you are in their lives. That, Father God, you remove their timidity, that which they have exercised with managers, with leaders, with circumstances and dangers and situations that are unbecoming, Father God, and that they will come to a place where they understand that they are able to confront and overcome every dark cloud, every hard situation, every circumstance that is unfavorable, everything that you have not decided for their lives, they are very well able to stand and say, no, enough is enough. Lift spirits today, Father God. Cause hearts to be filled with the confidence that you have provided for us. Not in our own strength, but understanding that whatever power we have belong to you. And we use it in grace. We use it with the authority that you have granted us. But we use it knowing, Father God, that it is you who empowered us to do the many things that you have called us to do. Thank you for speaking to hearts. Thank you for speaking to lives. Thank you for changing minds today, Father God. Thank you that you are causing this woman who's been in abuse for so long to now rise up and decide that I can do better. Thank you, Father God, for causing that man who's been maligned and quoted in a corner because somebody wants them to feel smaller so that they do what that person wants them to do. I ask now that you'll empower them. Thank you for empowering them. Thank you for causing them to see that they are better than that. Thank you, Father God, that in the communities where leaders have squeezed people and abused them and make them become like chickens that will follow them just to get a little piece of bread, Father God, bring them to a place where they too understand that they have been empowered. They have been empowered to stand. They have been empowered to become more. They have miraculous power. They have capacity. They have might to do much more than they have been made to think. Thank you, Father God, for changing minds. Thank you for lifting spirits. Thank you, God, for bringing us to a place where we understand that when you are in the business, the power that you give us is to stand up, to do your bidding. And your bidding is that we won't be abused, we won't be maligned, we won't have to cower under the shadow of wicked spirits, but that we could stand up and declare that we are servants of God, we are the righteousness of God in Christ Jesus. We've been empowered by God the Father, and if God the Father empowers us, no devil in hell can overpower us. Bring them to that place. Lord, the fear that exists in so many people, in Dominica and around the world, fear of the unknown, fear of what's going to happen. People cower over powerful leaders. Lord, I ask now that you will rise, you will cause a people to rise who understand that when we walk in God, we walk with God's power. Give us that understanding. Take us farther than Moses went when he asked God questions that should have been answered by himself. He asked God to come and God says, I will. And then he had to ask God all the details. Will you come with your presence and will you come with your power?
Remind us, Father God, that once you are in our business, then we have the power in the name of Jesus. Thank you for teaching that to us today. Thank you for lifting our spirits and bringing us to a place, Father God, where you alone can cause us to be empowered to have our circumstances change. We'll be mindful to give you the thanks, the praise, the glory, and the honor, Father. In Jesus' name, amen and amen.

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1: 17 minutes it is, ladies and gentlemen, moving up to 7 o'clock on Thursday morning, the 15th day of October, 2026. And it's good to have you in my listening audience this week and today in particular. I'm glad to have every one of you in my listening audience today. Bonjour tout le monde. We are in the independent season now, and the Creole thing is, you know, whipping up nicely, you know, whipping up very nicely. I'm not talking about just COA on Creole, I'm talking about real culture, okay? 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
1: No matter the color of your skin, no matter whether you're a police officer in a uniform, no matter whether you're somebody trying to get home or driving down the street with your girlfriend, one thing that we are all learning is that life is so fragile. One blink and the person you love is gone. Just one second, one flash, and what started out as a beautiful day turns into something horrible. And I admit to you, it changes the way I deal with people. You know how you care for somebody, but you don't say nothing. You just kind of, you know, see you later. I'm learning to say something. I'm learning to make myself open my heart and say, you know, I love you. I appreciate you. Thank you for those biscuits you made. I love the way you tell jokes all the time. I'm glad you're my friend. I look kind of mushy and I get kind of silly, and it goes against my machoism, but I'm learning that if you love somebody, you better say something. You better say something. Don't allow the petty things that we can all fall out. It's so easy to fall out. You can fall out with people. It's so easy to be angry over things that don't even matter. Don't allow those petty things to stop you from loving and caring and nurturing and reaching out to people. Can I get an amen?

0: October, the biggest celebration returns to the number one destination in the Caribbean, Dominica. 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

0: Good morning. This is the morning news for today, Thursday, October 15, 2026. I'm Christina Joseph. Here are the headlines. UWP Casabruce candidate Ernie John Finn said existing education curricula remains outdated and misaligned with modern demands of the 21st century. In other news, the first flight with third country nationals from the U.S. arrived in Jamaica Tuesday, and Japan has summoned the resident Russian ambassador to protest Russia's arrest of a Japanese journalist. The news is brought to you with the very kind compliments of Discover Dominica Authority. Details coming up.
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0: Welcome back. First up this morning, United Workers Party UWP candidate for the Casabruce constituency, Ernie John Finn, stressed that educational systems continue to face significant hurdles because existing curricula remain outdated and misaligned with modern demands. Referencing Alvin Toffler's insights, John Flynn noted that in the 21st century, unlearning old paradigms is often far more difficult than acquiring new knowledge, making it critical to transition educational framework away from rigid traditional structures.
3: We still face a lot of challenges because we have instances where the system, the educational system, is still grapples with maybe the curriculum, because the curriculum is outdated.
4: Okay. You know,
3: the curriculum is outdated because there's not an aspect where there's skills, the skills aspect of it. Because let me tell you, in the 21st century, we should focus on skills.
4: Yes.
3: We should focus on skills, you know? Skills is the way to go in the 21st century, because I will always point out that quote by Alvin Toffler, in the 21st century, it is more difficult to unlearn because when you teach a child something, let me tell you, you have a lot of difficulties to get that child to unlearn that thing. Very difficult. So we need to move in the area of skills in the 21st century to ensure that our children have even those who are academically inclined, you know, they too need to have a skill, because you'll have your job, you have a job as a doctor, you have a job as a lawyer. But if you have a little skill on the side, you can do some tile laying, you can do some carpentry, you can do some masonry, you can make some faster money.
0: And that was Ernie John Finn, United Workers Party candidate for the Casabruce constituency. The Dominica Electricity Services Limited, Domlec, is developing a modernized customer information system aimed at streamlining service delivery, reducing wait times, and expanding accounts access through artificial intelligence, AI, and electronic field reporting. Commercial manager Paul Moses stated that the new system has been in development for roughly a year to replace legacy software that has been in operation since 2001. Under the upgraded platform, customers will be able to retrieve account balances and key information using voice-based AI technology, eliminating the need for manual staff intervention on routine queries. Additionally, field officers will transition from paper-based tracking to tablet technology, enabling them to photograph meters and transmit real-time data directly to the central database for faster front desk processing. DOMLEC General Manager Dwayne Sinak highlighted the system overhaul as a key component of the power company's broader initiative to elevate customer service standards across the island. Alongside the digital transformation, Sinak noted that DOMLEC is continuously upgrading physical electricity infrastructure, including the transmission lines designed to link emerging geothermal power generation to the main demand center. While DOMLEC officials confirmed that work on both technological and structural enhancements is progressing steadily, no firm launch date for the new customer information system was announced during the discussion. And members of the public are being urged to report any suspected tampering of equipment belonging to the Dominica Meteorological Office as soon as possible. Farah Rock Kerrer, a weather presenter and meteorological technician, was speaking on the Office of Disaster Management's radio program, Disasters and Due, on Wednesday. She reminded the public that tampering with the equipment is an offense under Dominica's laws, and prompt reporting leads to quick action and intervention by the Met Office.
5: Well, I will tell you it's a big demotivator because a lot of effort and energy and money has been put into the installation and maintenance of these stations. It's an offense, yes. Yes, because the earlier we have that information, the better for us, then we can act accordingly. So let me give you an instance. There was a particular station where the solar panel was stolen. And for a situation like that, we will only recognize that after several days when we start to see the voltage reading steadily going down. Now, if perhaps somebody had reported it right away or something, then we would not have waited for the battery to have drained down. Or probably we would have been able, when we gave the report to the police, given a more recent, you know, report activity, that it would have had a hotter trail to try and track the people, that kind of thing. So people may feel that it is not important to report these things, but they are.
0: A Farah Rock Kerrer Met technician. Meanwhile, another Met technician, Asha Thomas, said stations across the island are important, especially during times of natural disasters.
6: You know, Dominicans like to say, oh, the Met Office never said this, Met Office never said that, or ODM never said this, ODM never said that. So these stations come in very handy, especially during times of a disaster. Because once we are able, once we have service, once we have a network connection, once there's no power outage or anything, well, power outage, irregardless of a power outage, once we have service like cell service or and we are able to access our website to get the data or the information that we need, we will be able to see what is happening in different areas. For example, we have stations in the areas like Pigwa and so on. So if, let's say, right now they have alarms on them, so if the river level comes up to a certain height, like, we can inform the forecasters and they in turn can inform the general public. Well, looks, this is what is happening in this particular area, so please be mindful, please take precaution. If you are in an area that there's a high chance of you being getting hurt or anything like that, please take the necessary precautions to protect yourself. So we see it as a form of protection, not just for us but for the general public.
0: Met technician Asha Thomas. Herbal Harmony, a Dominican wellness brand, has expanded its commitment to women's wellness with the launch of Her Comfort by Herbal Harmony, a new line of daytime sanitary napkins. Herbal Harmony was founded by entrepreneur and PMOS advocate Rachel Shillingford. In a press release, Shillingford said the launch marks another milestone for her, and she has continued to use both her personal platform and her business to encourage conversations around women's menstruation, hormonal and overall wellness. Her Comfort is made in China and distributed by Herbal Harmony, located at Coulibri Street, Dominica. The sanitary napkins feature a cotton top sheet and an anion strip. Shillingford said the idea for Her Comfort emerged after attending a wellness forum where women expressed their desire for better sanitary napkin options, particularly products featuring cotton. She explained that as a woman and as someone who has spent years advocating for conversations around menstrual health, she couldn't simply hear that conversation and forget it. The launch of Her Comfort, she added, represents more than adding another product to the business, as it reflects the importance of listening to women, recognizing their concerns, and exploring practical ways to respond to their needs. Last year, Shillingford introduced Harmony Flow by Herbal Harmony, a cycle tracking app designed to help women better understand and keep track of their cycles. And following the official conclusion of the voter reconfirmation process in Dominica, the Electoral Office has said voter registration will resume on Friday. The voter confirmation process ended on Wednesday at 5:30 p.m. despite calls from opposition parties, civic organizations, and Dominicans residing both here and abroad for an extension. The Electoral Office said that at a meeting held on October 7, 2026, the Electoral Commission decided that the confirmation period would in fact not be extended beyond October 14, 2026. The office reminded the public that while the voter confirmation period has ended, registration will continue. To this end, registration will resume at the designated resignation centers, which served as confirmation centers across the island, on Friday until further notice. The Electoral Office encouraged persons who wish to register to visit these designated registration offices within their respective constituencies on Mondays, Tuesdays, Thursdays, and Fridays from 9:30 a.m. to 5:30 p.m. and Saturdays from 9 a.m. to 3 p.m. In some sports news this morning, the Dominica Cycling Association president, Ronald Charles, congratulated national cyclists Ajani Kazmi and Kawath Barron following their participation in the 2026 Caribbean Cycling Championships in the Dominican Republic on October 11. Charles commended both athletes for representing the nation on the regional stage, giving special recognition to Kazmi for his 8th place finish among 19 competitors in the under-23 division. Kazmi completed the demanding 140-kilometer course in 3 hours and 24 minutes, a performance Charles highlighted as a proud achievement for Dominica, while also acknowledging Coach Levi for his role in preparing the team. The elite category Kawath Barron competed in the same 140-kilometer race and delivered a strong early performance through the opening 3 laps. However, Barron encountered a setback on the 4th lap when he hit a hole and sustained a wrist injury that left him unable to maintain his grip, forcing his withdrawal from the race. Despite the unfortunate injury, Charles characterized the championship as a valuable learning experience for both riders and reaffirmed the association's commitment to supporting the ongoing growth and development of Dominica's cycling. And in other news this morning, the first flight transporting third country nationals from the United States arrived in Jamaica on Tuesday, marking the commencement of a highly scrutinized bilateral agreement that utilizes the Caribbean nation as a temporary transit hub for migrants. According to reports, the group of 22 migrants, all adults including 7 women, were quickly processed on arrival at Kingston Norman Manley International Airport mid-afternoon Tuesday and whisked away by bus with police escort to an undisclosed location. The media was not given access, and Jamaican authorities say they are following procedures intended to ensure the arrangement's implementation in a safe, orderly, and lawful manner. The flight's arrival marks the operational beginning of a bilateral memorandum of understanding signed in June of this year, and under that arrangement, non-Jamaican migrants will be flown to the Caribbean nation before being transferred to their home countries or other destinations. While official passenger manifests and exact arrival times were closely guarded, local sources indicated that the inaugural cohort consisted largely of South American nationals. The Jamaican government has previously confirmed that the program will strictly cap arrivals, accepting a maximum of 25 persons per fortnight. And the Japanese government says it has urged Moscow to ensure fair and impartial treatment of a Japanese journalist who was arrested by Russia on suspicion of espionage. Tokyo said it was seeking details about the arrest, and the Chief Cabinet Secretary Maino Kihara said Japan has not been able to contact the individual and did not know about the arrest until the official announcement. More in this Euronews report.
7: Russia's foreign ministry identified the reporter on Tuesday as Yuki Imai from the Hokkaido Shimbun newspaper, with a spokesperson saying he was accused of, quote, conducting espionage activities on Russian territory. Moscow's FSB security service alleged Japanese national reporter had worked for Japanese intelligence to collect information about Russia's defenses and was arrested on the Far East island of Sakhalin. The arrest comes amid a spike in tensions between Moscow and Tokyo following Russian President Vladimir Putin's August trip to the Kuril Islands, the Moscow-controlled Pacific archipelago that is claimed by both countries.
0: And that's the morning news. Here's a recap of the headlines. UWP Casabrus candidate Ernie John Finn said that education curricula remains outdated and misaligned with modern demands of the 21st century. In other news, first flight with third country nationals from the U.S. arrived in Jamaica on Tuesday, and Japan has summoned the resident Russian ambassador to protest Russia's arrest of a Japanese journalist. The news was brought to you with the very kind compliments of Discover Dominica Authority. I've been your presenter, Kashina Joseph. Please stay tuned for your morning notices.
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8: Afraid of what the future brings. 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
0: Welcome to the morning notices for today, Thursday, October 15, 2026.

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This is as a result of electrical power issues in the area. Be assured that works are underway to have service restored within the shortest possible time. Dwasco sincerely apologizes for the inconvenience and will keep impacted customers updated regarding restoration of service.

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Duas Co thanks its customers and the general public for your cooperation and understanding in this matter.

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1: Do not be afraid of what the future brings. 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
2: Here are the winning numbers for Dominica National Lottery's evening draw of Wednesday, 14th October 2026. The tic-tac-toe winning numbers are 6, 7, 8, 11, 16, 17, and 19, and there were 4 winners. The big 4 with multi-X evening draw winning numbers are 8, 2, 3, and 5. The multi-X ball drawn was 2X, and the payout was $1,200. The pick 2 with multi-X evening draw winning numbers are 2 and 2. The multi-X ball selected was FP. The one-off evening draw winning numbers are 7, 5, and 3, and there was only one winner. The daily 3 with multi-X evening draw winning numbers are 6, 7, and 9. The multi-X ball chosen was 2X, and there were 63 winners. The match 5 winning numbers are 2, 14, 15, 16, and 22. There were 98 winners. The next evening draw is on Thursday, 15th October 2026. Dominica National Lottery, where everything is possible.
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4: October is observed as Creole Month by the Franco-Creole speaking countries as we celebrate our 40th anniversary of independence and highlight our rich Creole heritage. I would like to remind us there is a voice that belongs to Dominica. We hear it when an elder tells a story and everyone suddenly leans closer. It is heard when a mother calls a child, when neighbors greet each other, when a familiar expression brings laughter before the story climaxes. That voice carries Creole. And today I'm appealing to every one of us. Give that voice a chance. Give that voice a future. This independence season, as we celebrate everything Creole, let the language be heard throughout the celebrations. Let it be heard from the stage, from the audience, from the vendors, from the children. Let it have a place in our minds, hearts, and wherever we gather. Our Creole wear carries meaning. Our food carries memories. Our music and dances carry history. Our language connects us to that history and our ancestors. What has happened to Court Tim Tim Basek, the storytellers who carry our memories? Has it gone into extinction? What about its sister, Kokoitori? Are we not concerned? The Creole language is our Creole identity. It's our strongest connection with us and our Creole fraternity. If we want our children to speak Creole, we must converse with them in Creole. Integrate Creole at all school levels. Those of us who speak it, it's our responsibility to make room for the learner. Share what we know generously, because the future of Creole depends on what happens between us. Our schools can nurture it. Our churches can welcome it. Our broadcasters can give it more airtime. Our communities at home and overseas can create spaces where young and old can converse together in Creole. The Committee pour Etude Creole Anno Apuan Creole Manual gives us a resource to learn from. Soon from now, the new revised Creole Dictionary will be available. Every Dominican home should own a copy. Let us put it to good use. The Kajas Lips and Lyrics of Gordon Henderson, Chobi Ophelia, and others are diverse and are Creole lessons from slavery to patriotism, spirituality to consciousness. Likewise, the entire catalog of Kassav, all recorded in Creole. Long live the spirits of E.O. Libla, Sisi Corera, Alwyn Bully, Felix Henderson, Jamala Fountain. Long live the efforts of the Comité pour Etude Creole members and others for championing the cause of the stone that the builder refuses will one day be the head cornerstone. Ambassador Leroy
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9: I grew up independent. I didn't have to deal with segregation. And this contributed to my positive outlook on life. I didn't have to hate people. I didn't have to have vengeance on people because nobody had the opportunity to really oppress me. And again, when I went to university in the United States at Harvard, again, I found that the black brothers and sisters there, they were fighting a chip on their shoulder.
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9: When everybody gave in 3 bananas for a penny or whatever, she put 5. 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
2: Reading of The Rhapsody of Realities by Christ Embassy. Today is Thursday, the 15th of October, 2026. The reality of Christianity. But he that is joined unto the Lord is one spirit. 1 Corinthians 6:17. In our previous study, we reviewed what it means to give your life to Christ. It means much more than merely surrendering your life to God. This understanding is important because many people still interpret salvation as the act of surrendering themselves to God. But Christianity is far more than that. When a woman gets married, she doesn't merely surrender herself to her husband. She identifies with him, she comes into his home, takes his name, and becomes one with him. In much the same way, when you gave your life to Christ, you were brought into union with him. You became a partaker of his life. This is why the Bible says, "But he that is joined unto the Lord is one spirit." 1 Corinthians 6:17. It's for the same reason it tells us we're associates of the God kind, whereby are given unto us exceeding great and precious promises, that by these ye might be partakers of the divine nature. 2 Peter 1:4. Don't view Christianity through the lens of religion. The Lord Jesus didn't come merely to improve your conduct or introduce you to a new religious system. He came to give us the God life. God's own nature has been imparted to your spirit. This is the essence of the new birth and beauty of the gospel. The divine life has supplanted the human life. You've become one with the Lord in a living and inseparable relationship. His victory is your victory. His righteousness is your righteousness. His life is now your life. Walk in the consciousness of this divine union. You're not following Christ from a distance. You're in him and he is in you. That's the reality of Christianity. Repeat the prayer with me. Dear Father, thank you for the divine life you've imparted to my spirit and my inseparable union with you through Christ. I walk in the consciousness of this union, manifesting the life, wisdom, righteousness, and glory of Christ to my world. In Jesus' name, amen. Further study for today, Galatians chapter 2, verses 20, John chapter 10, verses 10, and Peter chapter 1, verses 4. Thank you for listening to today's edition of Rhapsody of Realities. 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You can contact Christ Embassy Hackney by email at christembassyhackney@gmail.com or by WhatsApp on 0749473184. Now, if you have never given your life to the Lord Jesus Christ, please pray this prayer with all your heart as we lead you in the prayer of salvation.
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0: If you've never experienced this life of Christ that I'm talking to you about, this is your moment. Say these words. Say, oh Lord God, I believe in Jesus Christ, the Son of God. I believe He died to save me. I believe God raised Him from the dead, and He's alive today. I confess with my mouth, Jesus Christ is Lord of my life from this day. And by my faith in Him, I receive eternal life into my heart, into my spirit. Thank you, Lord, for saving my soul. I have eternal life now. I'm a child of God now. I am born again. Thank you, Lord,

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Good morning, Dominica. Good morning to you. It's Thursday, the 15th. Can you believe it, huh? The 15th of October in the year 2026. Welcome to the Hot Seat, Dominica's most talked about talk show. The pleasure is mine in the morning to welcome you. If it's your birthday today, happy birthday. If it's your anniversary, happy anniversary. And if there's death in the family, our deepest sympathies.

Good morning to Sylvia Thomas in Texas. Good morning to Gina Louie in Bowie, Salisbury. Dorian Dorifal, good morning to you. Search for a beautiful heart, not a beautiful face. Beautiful things are always good, but good things are always beautiful.

Happy birthday if it's your birthday today. Good morning to Michael. German out of Scottsdale this morning. From the entire family out there in Scottsdale, from your sister Joyce and the rest of the family.

The one from Kayla, your daughter too, huh? Hope you're feeling much better, Kayla.

Good morning to Onika up there in the Queens. And Nadia in the Browns, good morning. It's getting cold, huh? Very cold at this time in the tri-state area.

0: Hey, Matt, morning. Let me say good morning to Michael on his birthday. Hope he has a very good one. I hope maybe I can show up sometime within maybe the weekend and we can maybe have some celebration, because that's one of my partners. We go back way back in the 80s. And one of the partners that I really cherished in the Scottsdale area. So I want to say good morning to him and have a great day, my brother. And I maybe know that he's a hard worker, so he may be hauling some loot today on his birthday.
1: So Michael, continue to celebrate.
2: Matt, I would like to thank all my friends, family members who attended Sonia's Barry funeral yesterday. And on behalf of all the family, I would like to thank everyone who come, everyone who attend, everyone who participate in this. She had a beautiful send-off, and I was very pleased with the turnout and how things went. Thank you to all my friends, families, and those who attend. Those abroad who take part in just knowing, in helping, in whatever way they can. Thank you very much to all. Bye-bye. Thank you.
1: Bye-bye. All right, Dominica, we're here. This is the Hot Seat. Good morning to Edlin Harris, representative of the UPP in the Rose of Salt constituency. I know you laid your mom to rest yesterday. Continue to hold strong. I know with heavy hearts, you guys laid your mom to rest yesterday. Teresa Zilma Marie Lazar.

0: Good morning to you. Yes, good morning.
1: Good morning, Matt. And how are you?
0: I'm okay for now. Thank God.
1: Oh, okay. Matt, I'd like to send birthday greetings to my brother. His birthday is today, Jackson Cadet in Monjon.
0: Okay.
1: I'm hoping that he has a wonderful day. And I'm wishing him everything good that he wishes himself. Matt, I'd also like to send out advance birthday greetings. I pray God give her to see the day. On the 17th is his wife's birthday. I'm sending birthday greetings to her also, ma.
0: Okay.
1: And those greetings are coming from all of his sisters, all of his brothers, and those who love him, Matt. Have a blessed day.
0: Have a blessed day, too. Thank you.

Hey, Matt Duncan, happy birthday to you. Up there in Florida this morning. Say hi to Duncan and your son this morning, okay? Happy, happy birthday. And of course, from the entire family down in Kinfield, Michael, Marcella, and the rest of the folks, happy birthday. Joycelyn.

Good morning to David in Atlanta this morning. Good morning, good morning, good morning to Alvin Thomas, Georgia, Atlanta. All the folks from Atlanta listen at this time, good morning to you. Good morning to Guadalupe. Good morning to Cecilia and company. Good morning to all those of you who came to confirm yesterday. And going back today,

Let's do a big one there, a new one there from Colin XP this morning. As we continue to celebrate the independence season, let's do this one there from Colin XP. Brand new. Good morning to you, Colin. Culture me love. Continue to celebrate your birthdays, huh? Culture me love. A big one there from Colin.

0: Somebody's on the telephone. Good morning to you. How you doing? PT Power D. How you doing?
1: Oh, you knew that. Morning, Matt. Morning. Right now, I don't even know if you're on. I can't hear anything.
0: You're hearing me. I'm on.
1: Okay, I just want to send a message to Domlek because last night about was 10 after 10, we just had one big explosion.
0: Uh-oh.
1: So Wharton Raven has no electricity. So I have to send that message to Domlek. No electricity in the community.
0: Dumb like you heard that, then Wharton Waver. Okay, thank you.
1: Have a blessed day.
0: Have a blessed day too. Bye bye. Good morning to you, Nurse Diane Rample. How are you doing this morning? How are you, Nurse? How are you? Yes?
2: Matto.
0: Yes.
2: I want to thank God first of all. And Matto, I want to thank you because people tell me what is on radio.
0: Mm-hmm.
2: But Matto, Mr. James, Mr. Lincoln, Mr. Delbert, what a boy come there, he's 50-something years. You know why he come? He tell me, Nurse, you that deliver me. I said, what? I was mad. I feel like a queen. I feel I really did Dominica well.
0: Right.
2: And I want to thank everybody, Matt. Matto, thank you. Everybody, thank you. Marigot people, thank you.
0: Finally, she got confirmed. Finally. Thank you. Okay. Bye-bye. All those who helped in the effort there. After all the frustration, Liz Dirampo finally got confirmed. Congratulations to the team who made

Well, look at me doing the healing tour there in the studios, huh? You wish the cameras were on, boy. Creole in the streets tomorrow.

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The World Creole Music Festival, just a few days away, believe me. We're in third gear, going to high gear.

Big activity taking place this weekend. Another independence activity, Rise and Wine. Big up to the promoters.

0: Thank you, Colin. A big, big one, huh? All right, thank you, Colin. Thank you, the producers of this one. A big, big wonder for the independents. Thank you. Thank you.
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6: Good morning to everyone and welcome to our morning devotion for October 15th from Jesus Always, written by Sarah Young. I give you my shield of victory, and my right hand sustains you. I won the ultimate victory through my sacrificial crucifixion and my miraculous resurrection. I did this for you, for all who trust in me as Savior God. I accomplished everything. Your part is just to believe that you need a Savior to pay the penalty for your sins and that I am the only way of salvation. Your saving faith sets you on a path to heaven. Meanwhile, my victorious shield protects you as you journey through this world. Use the shield of faith to stop the fiery arrows of the devil. When you are in the thick of the battle, call out to me. Help me, Lord. I trust in you. As you live in close dependence of me, my right hand does indeed sustain you, holding you up. I have indescribably great powers, yet I use my mighty right hand not only to protect you, but to tenderly lead you and help you to keep going. Sometimes I even gather you in my arms and carry you close to my heart. Have a blessed day, everyone.
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0: All right, Dominica. We're going to open up the lines for a while, but let me just give you the latest report. You know, a lot of people have been asking as it relates to what's the latest on this Larry matter, a Snyder matter, where they both men were found guilty of murder in Sufre some time ago, some years ago. And of course, the court met and a guilty verdict. And a lot of people have been asking recently, when will we hear the verdict or the sentencing? Well, there seems to be some issue going on as it relates to who's or which judge would, make that ruling or give the sentence. There seem to be some issues going on. I want to, of course, allow Miss Ronaldo Luke Pascal to give us the update at this time as to just where it is at this time in terms of the sentencing. Listen carefully.
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0: Let's try again.
1: Both the prosecution and the defense have filed submissions asking that Justice Eugenio McDowell, who presided over the 6-week trial, be the one to hand down the sentences. However, Justice McDowell has since been reassigned to St. Kitts, while Justice Ian Morley, who was transferred from St. Kitts, is now Dominica's resident High Court judge. Justice Morley disclosed that the Chief Justice indicated earlier this year that judges who are transferred between jurisdictions cannot return to deliver sentences in cases they previously presided over. Instead, all outstanding matters, including sentencing, must be handled by the judge currently presiding in that jurisdiction.

We'll come back to that in a minute. 449-3095-9697. Yes, we are getting a report there from Arnaldo Luke Pascal.

0: Computer seems to be acting up here, so let's give us a few seconds and we will get this rectified for you there. Let's try this again. Okay, let's do this one more time.
1: Both the prosecution and the defense have filed submissions asking that Justice Eugenia McDowell, who presided over the 6-week trial, be the one to hand down the sentences. However, Justice McDowell has since been reassigned to St. Kitts, while Justice Ian Molly, who was transferred from St. Kitts, is now Dominica's resident High Court judge. Justice Molly disclosed that the Chief Justice indicated earlier this year that judges who are transferred between jurisdictions cannot return to deliver sentences in cases they previously presided over. Instead, all outstanding matters, including sentencing, must be handled by the judge currently presiding in that jurisdiction. In light of the position shared by both the prosecution and the defense, Justice Molly says he will write to the Chief Justice outlining their concerns, seeking a reconsideration of the directive on sentencing by transferred judges. The matter was adjourned to October 16th, when the court is expected to decide on a way forward. Laren Snyder was convicted following a 6-week trial that heard testimonies from 46 witnesses. Evidence presented in court indicated that Langua and Marchand were shot and killed at Laren's property.

0: Okay, let me see if I can find another way to play this there. One more time.
1: Our submissions, asking that Justice Eugenia McDowell, who presided over the six-week trial, be the one to hand down the sentences. However, Justice McDowell has since been reassigned to St. Kitts, while Justice Ian Morley, who was transferred from St. Kitts, is now Dominica's resident High Court judge. Justice Morley disclosed that the Chief Justice indicated earlier this year that judges who are transferred between jurisdictions cannot return to deliver sentences in cases they previously presided over. Instead, all outstanding matters, including sentencing, must be handled by the judge currently presiding in that jurisdiction. In light of the position shared by both the prosecution and the defense, Justice Morley says he will write to the Chief Justice outlining their concerns, seeking a reconsideration of the directive on sentencing by transferred judges. The matter was adjourned to October 16th, when the court is expected to decide on a way forward. Laron Snyder was convicted following a six-week trial that heard testimonies from 46 witnesses. Evidence presented in court indicated that Langua and Marchand were shot and killed at Lair's property in Bois-Côtelette-Soufrière on November 30, 2023. Their bodies were subsequently burned inside their vehicle along the Soufrière-Galion Link Road. Ronaldo Luke Pascal reporting for DBS News.
0: All right, that was a report there from Ronaldo Luke Pascal. Ian, just to break it down, so one judge heard the case. That judge was transferred to St. Kitts. Now, the current judge is saying she thinks it's only fair that the judge who heard the case should do the sentencing. But there was already a ruling that, judges can't be transferred back to the jurisdiction to give the sentencing. So that's where the case is at this time, as you heard. That decision will be taken sometime on the 16th of October. So here's the controversy here that, one judge hearing the case moved to St. Kitts. Now, the judge hearing the case moved to Dominica is not prepared to give that decision, or it's having a little, and you'll understand why. She has not heard the case, but why should she give that decision when the judge who heard the case is now transferred to St. Kitts? So that's where it is at this time. Dominica, 449-3095-9697. We come back after this. Stick around. Coming back.

0: Chief Election Officer made a statement last evening as it relates to the confirmation process ending. Let's listen to Anthea Joseph, Chief Election Officer.
1: At the close of the confirmation period on Wednesday, 14th October 2026, a total of 36,861 persons had applied for confirmation and registration. The figure comprises of 33,145 applicants for confirmation and 3,717 applications for new registration. We are well pleased with the overall turnout, particularly the significant increase in the number of persons who visited the confirmation center during the final days leading up to the closing date. Although many persons came forward towards the end of the period, the level of participation demonstrates the interest of Dominicans in exercising their democratic rights and ensuring the eligibility to participate in future elections. The Electoral Office acknowledges and appreciates the response of the public throughout the confirmation period, as well as the efforts of the staff who work diligently to process applications and facilitate the exercise. While the confirmation period has officially ended, registration will continue this Friday, the 16th of October 2026, to facilitate the continuous registration of eligible persons. For the time being, a registration will take place at the existing confirmation centers, which will operate according to the following schedules: Monday, Tuesday, Thursday, and Friday from 9:30 a.m. to 5:30 p.m. and on Saturdays, 9 a.m. to 3 p.m. The Electoral Office encourages eligible persons who have not yet registered to take advantage of this opportunity and do so. Continuous registration remains an important part of ensuring that eligible citizens are able to exercise their democratic rights in future elections.

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0: one. And the judge is here right now is a man. So the woman is transferred to St. Kitts. And Justice Molly, a man, who is questioning what the Chief Justice said should happen. 449-309-5596. So there's some issues going on there. I'm hoping that will be resolved within the system, you know, the court system. And, you know, persons and necessary persons will be brought to justice. And a lot of people have been asking questions about the sentencing, huh? 449-309-5996 and 97. Again, you can call 449-309-5, 449-309-6, 449-309. Again, I just want to correct that. The only number working this morning is 449-309-5, 449-309-5. Let's take a voice note at this time. Yes, sorry.
1: Yeah, Matt Pelty, have you ever seen what is described as a cocoa macaque before? Have you been close enough to a cocoa macaque to at this time you were able to smell one coming? Enough said.
0: All right, let's see another voice. Somebody was adding this. Matt, in such a high profile case, should be sentenced by the judge who heard the case. That's what somebody's saying. Somebody who heard the case should be the one doing the sentencing. I think that's your view at this time. Let's hear another voice note. Yeah,
2: Matt, good morning to you. Good morning to all of your listeners this morning, Matt.
0: Mm-hmm.
2: Matt, I don't care who would even want to kill me for asking questions, Matt. But Matt, when that thing happened in Soufriere, in Gallon area, Matt, It was very, very, very hard, and it had to be hard on all everybody from the Soufriere, Scottsdale, and Galleons area. Also, the entire Dominica, Matt, but our constituents had to be very touched by that. But, Matt, let me ask you one question, because I'm going to call, but I want to see if you can answer me. Matt, who were the defense for Mr. Jonathan Lehrer, is his name?
0: Mm-hmm.
2: Who was this defense? What did lawyers in Dominica defended him? Can you tell me, please, Matt? I'll be listening. Please, if you can help me.
0: I think we had Mr. David Bruni as part of the team in Dominica, and a lawyer from Barbados, senior counsel from Barbados. These were the two gentlemen. I think they were assisted by some other lawyer in Dominica. I can't tell you his name at this time, but yes, there were two senior persons in the case, one from Barbados and Mr. David Bruni representing the defendants. Okay, so 449-309-5-96. I keep saying 96. No, the only line ringing at this working at this time is 95. So please call that number or call my cell phone or send me a voice note. We are in the independence season. This one dedicated to Mr. Alwyn Bully.

Matt, good morning to you and your listeners, Matt. Matt, this is going to go on until there's going to be a thing saying about another case, and they're going to file double jeopardy, right? They don't want to be sentenced twice, so then it's going to happen that maybe the woman who the judge went to send kiss, maybe she's on her way out, retirement, you know, or not. So that's maybe a trick by...

this government, you know, for them not to be sentenced to hang or anything like that. So they cannot charge, they cannot be tried again, because there's something called double jeopardy. And they will not be going for that double jeopardy thing. So that's a trick

0: Let's see if we can get a phone call. Are you there, caller? Yes?
1: I am here, but my telephone is very, very noisy.
0: All right. Yes. Go ahead.
1: I am totally against that direction by the Chief Justice. Right? I think it's the person who hears the case can understand the case more. He can know where empathy needs to be shown and where it does not need to be shown. Than for a man who just come and read the case and to give a verdict in, give a sentence in that case. I'm totally against it. I think the trial judge who saw what happened, who saw the evidence being given, and who saw every witness expression is more in a position to do justice to that matter than for a judge who's just reading the facts and going to give a decision. I think maybe the appeal court, the Chief Justice, have a disservice to the entire system with such a ruling.
0: Basically saying the judge who heard the case should give the sentence. That's your point, yes?
1: My point is, who heard the case, you know what you heard, and you can put a face to what you saw, right? Then you'll give a better picture than the man who's just reading the facts of that case, come in and give a decision. We cannot get justice in that matter. No. And moreover, Matt, I do not mean to play the race card, right? But I don't think, I have great respect for Smalley when it comes to sexual offenses. He's a no-nonsense judge. Anytime you come before him for sexual offense, you will get what you deserve. But for this murder and the two more accused, Matt, I have a problem. I really have a problem with that. Okay? I just think this trial judge should be the one to do that.
0: All right. Thank you, caller. Thank you. Your opinion, 449-30995. This is the number to call. And if you want to call or give your opinion, that's the number to call, 449-30095, 449-30095. Or you can call me on my cell phone, 4493-225-6417. Okay? 225-6417. Let's do this.
2: Meantime, Mr. Lehrer has not been removed, as far as we've not heard that he has not been removed as a CBI agent. Yet Mr. Skerritt said he's not his friend. He did not have coffee with him, and he only visited his office once or twice, or words to that effect. If you have that audio, Matt, I would really like to hear it.

So that decision as to who will make or who will give sentence will be heard sometime in October. Very interesting, huh? Very, very interesting.

0: On the telephone, are you there, caller? Yes?
1: Yes, Matt. Good morning, Matt.
0: Morning to you, sir.
1: Matt, please allow me to make a plea to my constituents, Matt. The people, I as well, but not specifically for the people of Sufuye, Scott. I am I'm a wanted man already dead, and what the only thing can do if a dead man is to bury him. But, Matt, I want to call on the people of Sufuye, Scottsdale, and Gallo and to tell them that they must open their eyes to see whether there's a delay tactic for election. People of Sufuye, Scottsdale, please, I beg you for the first time, Gallo, when that election is called, this sentence will not take place as here. Please, vote that government out because you will be ashamed later. You will feel bad. You remember I spent money, you know, to send for the buses, you know. You worked for the protest. Matt, I did. I did send some money for the buses. And I am pleading on the people to stand and vote for this government because I am suspicious that something is wrong for a long time. Matt, you agree? It's a long time I'm calling you, Matt.
0: It's a long time, yeah. So you've been calling for a while, yes. Uh-huh.
1: Well, Matt, thanks for taking my call. But please, Sufuye Scottsdale and Gallo, I know you may love somebody, you may love me, but please, this election, until you get real results, trust me, something is wrong. Bye-bye, Matt.

0: Good morning, good morning. You know, you could as well say this case is dead in the water, but this case will not be judged on. You just had a caller say about Double Jeopardy, because this is what's going to happen to that case. Eventually, they might have to recall in that case, Matt. Because a new judge hearing a case, Matt, that went on all this time, cannot do the case justice. I don't care how much of the paperwork he had. Because sitting in the courtroom to hear what was presented on a transcript will never be exact the same. The transcript gives the main point of the case, what they discussed. But all the inner wrangling, all what took place, the arguments and everything won't be exact, man. Like when caller call you and tell you that for markup, that's what that is.
1: Yo, could you play that, the young lady was talking about the judge's decision. I think I heard it said that the victim was murdered on Lara's property, whereas it was on the public road that they were on, the public road. Could you play that for us, please? I want to hear it again.
2: Let me, of course, I'd love you to hear that report again from my friend there, Ronaldo Luke Pascal, covering the courts from the very beginning there.
3: Both the prosecution and the defense have filed submissions asking that Justice Eugenia McDowell, who presided over the six-week trial, be the one to hand down the sentences. However, Justice McDowell has since been reassigned to St. Kitts, while Justice Ian Morley, who was transferred from St. Kitts, is now Dominica's resident High Court judge. Justice Morley disclosed that the Chief Justice indicated earlier this year that judges who are transferred between jurisdictions cannot return to deliver sentences in cases they previously presided over. Instead, all outstanding matters, including sentencing, must be handled by the judge currently presiding in that jurisdiction. In light of the position shared by both the prosecution and the defense, Justice Morley says he will write to the Chief Justice outlining their concerns, seeking a reconsideration of the directive on sentencing by transferred judges. The matter was adjourned to October 16th, when the court is expected to decide on a way forward. Lara and Snyder were convicted following a six-week trial that heard testimonies from 46 witnesses. Evidence presented in court indicated that Langua and Marchand were shot and killed at Lara's property in Bois Cotlet Soufrière on November 30, 2023. Their bodies were subsequently burned inside their vehicle along the Soufrière Galion Link Road. Ronaldo Luke Pascal reporting for DBS News.
2: All right, thank you, Ronaldo Luke Pascal. Thank you for this excellent report. Thank you.

0: I'm hearing from sources on the ground there that Mr. Greg Anastasio seems to be making some inroads in the Mao constituency. And he's under attack. He has issued this statement, Dominica. Let's listen to Greg Anastasio.
1: Hello, Dominica. It's your boy, Greg Onassif. I'm here to address some of the misconceptions and the untruths that have been said about me since I decided to speak out publicly regarding my concerns about our democracy, our economy, and our future, my concerns about transparency and the direction of the country. All right, I know some people are checking that as a foreigner here, but I was born here. I was raised in Mahu, and I have lived abroad for much of my life, but I decided to return to Dominica to live, to invest in 2009. So I've been back for 15 years. While I do have businesses overseas in the technology and software area, which I still have, I have invested here in the hospitality and the real estate sector, and I created a company called GEMS, which now owns and manages Fort Young and Secret Bay. I have become extremely concerned with where we are as a country, where we are heading, and based on that, I have been speaking out, and I am hoping to have an impact on where the country goes.
0: Mr. Greg Onassif. He has not declared himself, but I'm being told that he's in the grounds there in the Mao constituency. All reports indicate that he may be going up independently in that constituency. I'm waiting for him to confirm, and I'll try to get him sometime. We can have a one-to-one conversation. Somebody says, Matt, let me read this from the Dominica Bar Association called for an investigation of the Chief Justice with respect to that decision to transfer. That's a troubling decision, though. The judge who heard the case has been moved to transfer to St. Kitts. So the judge who is now here is questioning, why should I be the one to make that decision on sentencing? Because it's the other judge that was transferred to St. Kitts that heard all the entire case. Tomorrow, we'll hear the results. All right, let's see.
2: You see exactly what I'm saying? It says that they were murdered on the man's property. How he could be on the man's property when his vehicle was driving on the public road? So they have, them people have to be careful what they're saying, because that right there could mess up the whole case.
0: But my brother, the case has already been called. So the point that you're making there is people have already been found guilty, Mr. Philbert. They've been already found guilty, and they're now waiting a judge to give them sentencing. So it's water under the bridge right now. So that's all I'm going to have to tell you at this time. It's water under the bridge. All witnesses, I think about 46 witnesses, have been heard, and they've been found guilty. At this time, a judge will have to make that decision on sentencing. So the question is, whether the judge who heard the case or the judge has now been transferred to Dominica will hand down the decision.

Someone is asking, in which case was the judge transferred? The judge was transferred to the St. Kitts jurisdiction. In the murder case, Larry and Snyder.

0: Our next stop is with our friends there from Esmat. Rosemary is already seated. As I said, somebody said the Dominican Bar Association should call for an investigation of the Chief Justice with respect to the decision to transfer. Somebody said, Madam Dominique, and I can hand down that decision if they want. Oh, really? are you a judge? All right, let's take another voice note this morning. They're coming in there. Ah, yes. Good morning to you. Are you there?
1: Just a quick question, Mr. Matt Pelty. Mm-hmm. I've been listening, not calling. But, Matt, it's about the fourth day now. You have only one line working. Uh-huh. And anybody that accesses that one line, it is quite cracking up. The whole communication are distorted, very unclear. Matt, I am not hearing nothing about what is happening. Is Showin still with Q95 as the tech person? Is it the engine?
0: Yes, Showin is still the tech person and he's been working on the lines to get it rectified. So what's
1: GIC? Is it the Chinese?
0: Well, oh, blessings. Showin has been working to get these lines rectified. I'm not a technician, so I can't tell you, I can't explain what's going on, but they've been working to get the lines rectified. Okay, thank you very much, blessings. Yes. I hope I answered your question. So there's no conspiracy there, okay? Roll it out.

0: We have a few more minutes, I think 20 minutes, 10, 9:20. Yes, hello, talk to me.
1: Yes, hello, good day.
0: Yes, how are you?
1: Yes, matter, I think there's an easy resolution to that matter, you know.
0: Tell me.
1: The judge who handled the case is now in St. Kitts.
0: Right.
1: Or she has, or whatever she is, she can just put her ruling in writing, and she doesn't have to be transferred back to Dominica, and the judge who is here now just read out the ruling. As you look at it, it's a simple solution.
0: Well,
1: my opinion.
0: Well, the judge who's here now has written to the Chief Justice to make that ruling. So we'll find out tomorrow what is being said, because the judge in Dominica at this time, he's concerned. So he's written to the Chief Judge to make that decision. Yeah.
1: Okay.
0: So we'll find out what's going to go on tomorrow.
1: Okay then.
0: Okay. Thank you very much. So that decision is left to the Chief Judge, as you heard. In recent times, she's made a decision. The judge in the jurisdiction should be the one who makes that decision. But, I mean, let's look at the case. So we had about 4 or 6 witnesses there. And, you know, you'd understand she's the one who heard the case. She heard the witnesses. So the judge is basically saying, I don't think it's fair that I make that ruling when I did not hear the case.

0: Hello, talk to me. Yes? Yes? Hello?
1: Yes, Matt.
0: Yes, ma'am. How are you doing?
1: I'm good. I don't know much about Kiss. I've never gone to court. I don't know about Kiss, honestly.
0: Right.
1: But it is unfair to the one that here right now that doesn't know about the Kiss have to make any ruling. It is very much unfair. Thank you.
0: Thank you.

0: On the telephone. Hello, talk to me.
1: Yes, Matt, good morning.
0: Good morning to you. Good morning.
1: Matt, somebody playing with Q95. I don't know who. Anyway, that's not. Matt, who's the Chief Justice of the MCCJ?
0: Who's the Chief Justice? I can't remember the name right now. But what's your point?
1: When I smell a rat, yeah, I know everybody for sale these days, you know, and I wish the victims, you know, Daniel Langua get justice. But I doubt, you know, it's a football country, Dominica. This is very corrupt, you know, and anything goes, you know. But I wish the victims get justice. Thank you very much.
0: All right, thank you very much again. That decision will be taken tomorrow. At the High Court, I'm sure you'll hear that decision, huh? Thank you very much.

They are going to have to set them free. Nothing about the second case again. Double jeopardy law, they cannot be tried again. Matt, I have a Bush degree in law. They cannot be tried again.

We have a few more minutes before we move to our friends here from S-Math. Again, the confusion is right now, who will rule on the case? Who will sentence these two gentlemen who have been found guilty?

0: Matt, it's me again. Matt, you know, the question that people have is justified, Matt. Why would they transfer George, who has cases that's not completed, Matt? That he has to rule on. I think the whole thing is to pervert justice, Matt. I might be wrong. I'm not a judge. I'm not a lawyer. I can't give you the inner workings of how the court goes. But certain things are cut and dry. It's facts, it's lies, it's whatever. This is why you pay a specialist to fight your case for you. Because there's a language the court speaks that the average man don't speak. So why a case like this, the judge had to move? What was the question? That's the question the public need to know. Why was the judge moved from one jurisdiction to another when the job was incomplete? That is the question the public needs to know, because it's more to it that meets the eye or the ears, man. Thank you.
1: All right, thank you, too. Thank you. 449-3095. Let's see if we can take a phone call at this time. Hello, talk to me, yes? I'm sorry we missed that call there again. Please call on 449-3095, 449-3095, or call me on 225-6417. Let's see if we can get this call coming in at this time. Hello, talk to me, yes?
2: Mark, me again. But I just heard somebody call and said something that's not entirely true, that you cannot be tried a second time on a matter. That's not true. The courts have ordered retrial in a lot of matters. So you try the second time based on certain circumstances. All right? Mm-hmm. Yet there are instances where matters are appealed and the court quash the conviction and say, retry the person. So it is not true to say that people cannot be tried a second time on the same matter.
1: All right, thank you. We'll get a lawyer again sometime. I'm not a lawyer. I don't claim to be one.

0: another call on the line before we move to S-Man.
1: Okay.
0: Yes, go ahead. Are you there?
1: Yes. I said that case was there so long.
0: Uh-huh.
1: It was coming to the final end.
0: Right.
1: Understand? And if I come and say something to you, you tell me, well, that is what, that I'm wrong, and you're going to send me to jail. I cannot get another person to put in your place to end up the case. I think this lady, or they send on the other side, the same case, she should stay there and complete the case, and then if they want to send her there. But on the air, we never hear that lady was concerned. We are just hearing that now. But I think that she needs to come back there. The man don't know head from tail. You can go and tell him to something, and then he end up making an error now, and then they'll say, yeah, this. Allow the lady to complete her case, and then if afterwards they want to send her over, she get over. Thank you very much.
0: Thank you. Let's see if we can get another call on the line. Hello, talk to me. Blue, are you there? Yes?
2: Yes, good morning.
0: Yes.
2: Yes. Now, did the judge leave on his own, or was he asked to leave by the government of Dominica?
0: No, it has nothing to do with the government. It is a decision by the Chief Justice.
2: I just wanted to find out, because I find that strange that the case, the judge that was there, that handled the case, they took him out, and they sent it somebody else
0: it was a she. So they took her. They took her and sent her to St. Kitts, and they replaced her with a man in Dominica this time.
2: Oh, the white man that there.
0: Yes, uh huh.
2: I see a white man upstairs there the last time we went there. So it must be he that is the chief judge there.
0: Mm-hmm.
2: Anyway, time will tell. We will see what happening, because that one not going down. Superior people, as concerned people, should not sit down and let that just pass them straight. Something. Smelling somewhere, and they have to look into that. Bye-bye.
0: All right, time for S-Man. Stick around.
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3: Let's say good morning to Rose Marie. How are you doing this morning, Rose?
4: Oh, Max, I'm doing good today. Today is a good day in Dominica. It's a bright day, sunny day. But today, it's a day to go down to your favorite supermarkets. Of course, S-Mart. You know, we are ideally located on the E.O. Libla Highway. We are next to E.H. Charles and Company. And we are next to the Witt Center. And I always say, you know, you just can't miss S-Mart. You see the big, big, big wide gate is always wide open. And of course, that's the place where you have all the parking space. And not just parking, you know. You have parallel parking. Your vehicles well packed and you do not have to worry. And once you park, then you get that big green trolley and you see the doors opening, right? You do not have to pull doors, you know, it's open and closed and you are inside. I know the sun is hot. It's really, really hot. But once you get into the supermarket, of course, you are in air condition and you have these seven long aisles with width. So, you know, you can be shopping if you're big trolley and two other persons can be in the same aisle. Just think of it. That's why to get at S-Mart. And you do not have to be thinking, oh boy, I'm hungry. I haven't gotten anything to eat. When you reach at S-Mart, breakfast is served in the deli. And if you just reach at S-Mart shopping and it's about 12 o'clock, lunch is ready. So you see, when you go to S-Mart, that's the place to be to do your good shopping. We know it's independence time, so we have to get ready and we have to start shopping and make sure we get the stock that we are looking for. So what do we have at S-Mart? We all know that we have to take care of our health. So we have to make sure that we get our pomegranates, we get our plums, we must get these things to eat, healthy food, get healthy vegetables and healthy fruits, right? Okay, so at S-Mart, peaches, pears, nectarine, cantaloupe, grapes, we have red grapes. We have white grapes. We have green grapes. Just go down to S-Mart and get all your grapes because grapes, they are very healthy. And just to let you know, when you are eating grapes, you do not have to eat plenty grapes because of the sugar, but at least 4 grapes and that's enough, okay? So you can buy a little tray of grapes and keep it on the fridge. Just ensure that you get your grapes because it's very, very healthy. Also, get all the apples that you are looking for at S-Mart. Okay, we have 13 different types of apples. And we have bags of apples with 3 and bags with 2 pongs. So you have 3 pongs and you have 2 pongs. And of course, you can buy 1, you can buy 2. Whatever you can afford, you buy apples, because you know an apple a day keeps the doctor away. Of course, when you go down to S-Mart, you can't miss kiwi, because we all know how healthy it is to eat kiwi. If it's 1 you can eat or 2 you can eat for the week, just ensure that you purchase your kiwis. Also, just to let you know that if you go down to S-Mart, you will get mushrooms. We have different sizes and they are all available on sale. You will get your tofu for those of you who do not eat meat or you do not eat fish and you love your tofu. Yes, we at S-Mart, we have the firm, we have the extra firm, we have the medium and we have the soft. So whatever you are looking for in terms of tofu, it is right at S-Mart awaiting you. Of course, We have cauliflower, we have the purple, we have the yellow, we have the white. So you can purchase your cauliflower. We also have spinach, and spinach is very, very, very healthy. And I should let you know that the spinach at S-Mart, you do not get a small parcel of spinach. You get a big parcel of spinach. And I will tell you the price, you know. It's only $3, just in case you did not know. At S-Mart, you get all the vegetables, big and the prices are low prices. So you get a big parcel of spinach. So, you know, when you prepare a parcel of spinach, you know, you can leave it on the fridge. You prepare your spinach and you can have it more than once, 2-3 times, you know, you can have that going in your food because you want to put your spinach, or you can use your spinach to do, you know, different stuff, okay? But it is just very, very healthy. And you do not have to throw the spinach water, you know. You have to drink the water because you cannot be wasting. So when you get your spinach and you steam it, you steam your spinach, then you can drink the water because it's very healthy. Also, we have cabbage. We have the red and green cabbages at S-Mart. Also, we have seasoning pepper. Now, we all know that independent time is around, so we have to ensure that we have enough seasoning pepper. Also, when you go down to S-Mart and you have to look at pepper, you will be seeing the burning pepper also. So the burning and the seasoning, they are close. So ensure that you know which one you are looking for. And the burning peppers, I can tell you, when you cook your broth, that is a pepper you want to put in that broth. So you must get a little bit of that burning pepper. But for those of you who like burning pepper in your food when you are eating, you want to make your own bottle of pepper sauce. So go down to S-Mart and buy your burning pepper because the price, I can tell you, low, low, low, low price. You get a big parcel, dollar something, $2 and cents. You are wondering, boy, am I really buying burning pepper in that supermarket? So much I'm getting for that little bit of money. You see why you have to go down to S-Mart? You can't miss S-Mart. So get that today. Also, you can get yellow and green zucchini. That's available. You can also get your sweet potatoes. And we all know about sweet potatoes, how healthy it is. So when you buy your sweet potatoes, you can't buy one because, you know, it's heavy, you know. It's weighing. Another thing, if you have sweet potatoes plants by your house or, you know, in your garden close to you, you can make sweet potato soup with the leaves, okay? I can tell you, growing up as a child, I can remember my mother picking the sweet potato leaves, bringing it home, and making good, good soup. It is very healthy. And you can do some research on it, but I can tell you, go down to S-Mart and get your sweet potatoes. Another thing you need to get your turnier. We all know it's Independence time. Get your big, healthy-looking turniers. I can tell you the turniers looking good, and they are not small and hard. They are long, big turniers. So you just can't go wrong while it is available. Another thing you can't go wrong on is the dashin. You know, sometimes you buy dashin and the dashin, it's not good. It turn. But the dashin, I can tell you, because I mean, I taste that dashin, it is very, very dry. It's not looking long dashin. It's looking a little bit round. So that's what you call, you have to know your dashin, And if you're a person that's planting and you, when you raise up, you used to go in the garden. If your parents, you would know about good dashing. So yes, the dashing at S-Mart, it is well dry. We also have the yam. You know, you need to get yam because you need to make good soup and good broth. So yes, all the good dry yam, it's available right now. So you just have to make your way down to SMART. And I'll be right back in a short minute to tell you about all the healthy milk that we have.

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3: Back to you.
4: Well, let me just say to our customers, I think you will have to take a pen. Even now, you can get a pen and a piece of paper because I have lots of things to say to you that you need to take a little note. But let me just say that at S-Mart, that's where you get your almond milk, and we have vanilla, and we have unsweetened. So for everyone who can't take any sugar, we have the unsweetened almond milk. That's in the big jerry can of milk. You can say you have that big one, yes. And it's unsweetened. And we also have the vanilla. So, yes, this is available. We also have the plain oat milk. And also, oat milk is very, very healthy. It has no cholesterol in that oat milk. So that is why it is very, very healthy. If you are looking at your cholesterol, so you need to get the oat milk. And oat milk is 52 fluid ounces, so it's a big box of milk. And I can tell you, it's an excellent source of calcium. Okay, so you must go down to S-Mart to get your Planet oat milk. Very, very, very healthy. And I can tell you, it's filled with all different types of vitamins. We also have the extra creamy Planet oat milk. Extra creamy. And we know what it is. When you see the milk is creamy, that I think everybody's looking for creamy. So it is also available, creamy, and it is original. So you just can't go wrong when you go down to S-Mart to get your healthy milk. Also, we have the Chobani oatmeal. It is available. It has no lactose, no nuts, and no gluten. So it's very healthy. And also, we have the extra creamy and the vanilla. Okay, that is in the Chobani. So go down to S-Mart and ensure that you get this healthy, healthy milk. We also have lactose milk. Lactose milk has 2% reduced fat and the size, half a gallon. We also have the lactate whole milk. Lactate whole milk, it is available. It's real milk with no discomfort. So when you drink this milk, you do not expect your stomach to be griping or hurting because you get the good milk. Yes, it's available. Also, we all know that everyone loves coffee. And when you are drinking a good cup of coffee, you want to know you put your coffee mate in that coffee to give it that extra taste. And the way it feel, the way when you put that coffee in your mouth, okay? So you want to get good coffee. The coffee mate, it's 32 fluid ounces, okay? So it's a big bottle enough to last you for a little while. And we also have the oat milk creamy to put in the coffee. So all these are available. Now, I told you to get a pen to write because soon I'll be telling you, and I know you need to take little notes because it's a lot to listen to. But just to say to you before we head to that we at S-Mart, we have thick cuts of bacon. And I want you to know that we have these items. We have thick cuts of bacon, and the bacon that we sell is not the bacon with lots of fat. It's very, very good bacon. But I also like to give you the price, 12 ounces, and the price is $38.20. Also, we also have the deal on the cream cheese, Pong's cream cheese. So you know that's a long box. It's a big box of cream cheese. And the price is as low as $51. And yes, if you only want to get 8 ounces, because that's just for use at home, we have the 8 ounces and the price is $7.95. 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One is pink and one is yellow. The big bottles you were looking for, pink and yellow. 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So you can't miss. Hurry down to Esmart and get your Suavitel. 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And I know partly everybody

paper and pen, because you must take note. Only $1 for the Turbo. So you have to run down to S-Mart. Also, when you go down to S-Mart, we have what we call pepper corn. And that's what, you know, you need to put in your salad. What we call salad dressing. So I can tell you that when you put that salad dressing on your vegetables, it's really, really, really tasting good. And I can tell you that it is good because it has no synthetic colors, okay? And it has no corn syrup and no high fructose. So you can get your... get it on sale, and you are getting the right one for your vegetables. Also, I must say that when you purchase the peppercorn ranch, all that's another salad dressing. Peppercorn ranch salad dressing. It's very, very tasty on your salad. Now we have cornflakes. Cornflakes, Shoppers Value, was $20, and that's a 1 pound, 2 ounces, so it's 18 ounces box. And now it is only $15. We also have the Shoppers Value cornflakes. It was $9, that's a smaller box. And now it is only $5. When I say a smaller box, it is 7 ounces, okay, in size, okay? So you only pay $5. And these cornflakes, they are very, very good cornflakes. No sugar in them. You just buy your plain cornflakes. We also have the tin of biscuits. And that tin of biscuit, we call it the tin of Crick's biscuits. Is Vital Supply. I can tell you, it has 8 rolls of biscuit in the tin of Crick's, and it is on sale. It was $30.35, and now it is as low as $25. And what's good about this tin of biscuits, you can actually play your drum. You can use your tin of biscuit to play your drum. So you don't have problem purchasing that tin of Crick's. And that's the original white Crick's. So get that at S-Mart. Now you can buy 3 small packets of oil of Crick's. You can get 3 packets of Crick's. That's another promotion that we have. You buy 3 packets of Crick's and you get 1 box of fruiter for free. You do not pay for the fruiter. So the 3 packets of Crick's cost $15.75. And we know that the juice is $10. The large fruiter juice is $10, but you are getting it for free. So all you are paying for is the biscuit, and the juice, you do not pay for it. So you are saving $10. So all that going for free, like I said, the juice. So you really have to hurry. And we have the Natura oil, which you get 3 Natura oil for $10. And we all know that 1 Natura oil, the 500 ml, was like $7.95, almost $8, but now you are only paying $10 for free, and we do not have a large selection left. But if you go down to S-Mart now, you will get some of the 3 bottles of oil for only $10. We also have the 2 liters. Imagine, 2 liters of oil, Natura, was $27, and now it is $20. You need to hurry down. We all know it's Independence Time. People will be cooking. Lots of things you will need that oil for, that 2 liters of oil for only $20. So you need to hurry down to S-Mart. Okay, and just to say,
I must call on our farmers.

0: before I close, I must call on our farmers. So let me just say special good morning to all our farmers and to say to you that we at SMART, we really appreciate the work that you are doing to ensure that you plant enough fruits, vegetables, and ground provision. And we all know that it is independence time, so we need to have enough food because our visitors will be at SMART to ensure that they get all the good food that you are planting. So yes, farmers, so today we at SMART, we need passion fruit, soursop, parsley, celery, watercress, and turmeric. 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So let me just say to you that we at SMART, we love you very much and we really appreciate you choosing SMART as your supermarket, your place of shopping. And when you are at SMART, do not forget that you take your time. You go from aisle to aisle. You have 9 aisles to be walking through to get to know the supermarket. It's your supermarket. And see what we have, because you know at SMART is the place where you'll find everything. And if you do not find a particular item that you are looking for, we are there to assist you. You will see Rosemary going up and down, up and down. I'm there to assist everybody. So feel no way when you come to SMART. Just feel happy to be in your favorite supermarket. And you know, like I said, you do not have to worry about, you know, looking for something to eat, because you know that the deli is there where you can get food, you can get anything that you are looking for. So just to say to you that I, Rosemary, I love you very much and thanks for shopping at SMART.
1: All right. Thank you very much, Rosemary. Have a great day. Have a great weekend. Thank you.

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0: We're going to open up the lines there until 11 o'clock hour. Let me just remind you that confirmation is all over, so registration will begin tomorrow. If you want to be on that list, go get registered, but the confirmation process is over.
1: At the close of the confirmation period on Wednesday, 14th October 2026, a total of 36,861 persons had applied for confirmation and registration. The figure comprises of 33,145 applicants for confirmation and 3,717 applications for new registration. We are well pleased with the overall turnout, particularly the significant increase in the number of persons who visited the confirmation center during the final days leading up to the closing date. Although many persons came forward towards the end of the period, the level of participation demonstrates the interest of Dominicans in exercising their democratic rights and ensuring the eligibility to participate in future elections. The Electoral Office acknowledges and appreciates the response of the public throughout the confirmation period, as well as the efforts of the staff who work diligently to process applications and facilitate the exercise. While the confirmation period has officially ended, registration will continue this Friday, the 16th of October 2026, to facilitate the continuous registration of eligible persons. For the time being, a registration will take place at the existing confirmation centers, which will operate according to the following schedules: Monday, Tuesday, Thursday, and Friday from 9:30 a.m. to 5:30 p.m. and on Saturdays, 9 a.m. to 3 p.m. The Electoral Office encourages eligible persons who have not yet registered to take advantage of this opportunity and do so. Continuous registration remains an important part of ensuring that eligible citizens are able to exercise their democratic rights in future elections.
0: I just received a message too from Mr. Gregor Nassif.
2: Hello, Dominica. It's your boy, Gregor Nassif. October 14th, confirmation ends. But hear me clearly, registration does not end. From October 15th, if you missed confirmation, you can re-register. If you are 18 or older and not registered, you can register. And you should do it now. Because once an election writ is issued, the register closes for that election. After that, you cannot register in time to participate in that election. I believe we should prepare for a December election around December 8th or 10th. And remember, a December election requires several weeks' notice to be issued in early November. So do not think you have until December to register. You may only have a few weeks. Do not get caught by surprise. Many people have had to take time off work, find documents, find witnesses, and travel more than once just to complete the process. But frustration cannot be the answer. Participation must be our only answer. So from October 15th, the registration drive must continue 100%. If you missed confirmation, register. If you are not registered, register. If you know someone who has just turned 18, remind them to register. Whatever your politics, this is your country and your future. Do not wait, get registered, be ready, and have your say. Every eligible Dominican, regardless of your political views, should have the opportunity to participate in shaping the future of our country. All you need to do is get registered. We will be ready, we will participate, and the people will have their say.
0: All right, let's listen again to the latest message from Mr. Gregor Nassif.
2: Hello, Dominica. It's your boy, Gregor Nassif. October 14th, confirmation ends. But hear me clearly, registration does not end. From October 15th, if you missed confirmation, you can re-register. If you are 18 or older and not registered, you can register. And you should do it now. Because once an election writ is issued, the register closes for that election. After that, you cannot register in time to participate in that election. I believe we should prepare for a December election around December 8th or 10th. And remember, a December election requires several weeks' notice before polling day, which means that a writ could be issued in early November. So do not think you have until December to register. You may only have a few weeks. Do not get caught by surprise. Many people have had to take time off work, find documents, find witnesses, and travel more than once just to complete the process. But frustration cannot be the answer. Participation must be our only answer. So from October 15th, the registration drive must continue 100%. If you missed confirmation, register. If you are not registered, register. If you know someone who has just turned 18, remind them to register. Whatever your politics, this is your country and your future. Do not wait, get registered, be ready, and have your say. Every eligible political views should have the opportunity to participate in shaping the future. Need to do is get registered. We will be ready. Hello, Dominica. It's your boy, Gregor Nassif. October 14th, confirmation ends. But hear me clearly, registration does not end. From October 15th, if you missed confirmation, you can re-register. If you are 18 or older and not registered, you can register. And you should do it now. Because once an election writ is issued, the register closes for that election. After that, you cannot register in time to participate in that election. I believe we should prepare for a December election around December 8th or 10th. And remember, a December election requires several weeks' notice before polling day, which means that a writ could be issued in early November. So do not think you have until December to register. You may only have a few weeks. Do not get caught by surprise. Many people have had to take time off work, find documents, find witnesses, and travel more than once just to complete the process. But frustration cannot be the answer. Participation must be our only answer. So from October 15th, the registration drive must continue 100%. If you missed confirmation, register. If you are not registered, register. If you know someone who has just turned 18, remind them to register. Whatever your politics, this is your country and your future. Do not wait, get registered, be ready, and have your say. Every eligible Dominican, regardless of your political views, should have the opportunity to participate in shaping the future of our country. All you need to do is get registered. We will be ready, we will participate, and the people will have their say.
0: Mr. Gregor Nassif. Latest message to Dominicans, yeah? Let's see if we can go back to myself. So many phone calls are coming at this time. Hello, talk to me. Yes, Bublu, yes.
3: But register, because confirmation closed.
0: Yes.
3: But I'm not hearing them telling the people the criteria for getting registered, what they're supposed to have, what they're supposed to do, how long they're supposed to be in the country before they register. They're not telling people nothing about that. We want to know, because if a person not in the country, especially living outside the country, you should be residing in an area, I think, for more than 3 months before you can register. They should let people know all those things and send people to register. Let it be clear. Tell the madam lady in the place, Andrea Joseph, let it be clear to the people that registered, because you see that registration there as the thing closed. I'm not trusting that, because a lot of people might come down here and did not confirm, and they might find themselves on the damn voter list. We have to be careful about that. Bye-bye.
0: All right. Thank you very much, Blue Blue. Let's take another phone call there. I think Johnson Boston is on the telephone at this time. Hello. Talk to me. Uh-oh. We'll come back.

0: All right. Yes. Good morning again. Good morning. I think Johnson Boston is on telephone. Are you there, sir?
1: Yes. Matt, morning to you and
0: morning
1: to your listeners at home abroad. Yes, of course, the Chief Elections Officer must make it clear as to what is the criteria for
0: registration
1: and re-registration. Yeah. But I commend her for being with you, or I'm saying your message this morning to be heard, that registration continues tomorrow and people have an opportunity to do so. I also commend Mr. Nasi for his statement a while ago ahead on the radio, encouraging persons to register, and those who did not get confirmed, were not in time for confirmation, that they could re-register as of tomorrow. I want, Matt, to commend our team in the Mau constituency. I think we did a fantastic job. We were up there encouraging persons to confirm, and we brought in a number of new persons to register to vote for their first time, and we had a very solid team, very peaceful, bright team that was there. And our role basically was to witness for persons. Well, people came in there without a witness, and not many of them knew that one could sign for the other once you're in the same polling division. Some people thought that once you are in the constituency, in the general constituency, you can sign for somebody who's in the same constituency, but it worked out to polling division. And we did a great job. I want to commend our team who were there for the couple days who were there, not only Mau, but the entire constituency, Taru, Campbell, Warner, Jimit Mau, Masak, Kinfield, Despo, Sylvina, people were there. They came out and so on. And in fact, I was myself surprised, because when I heard they said that only people who support the opposition who was not confirming, I got the impression that the Labour Party work had done and their people were not confirmed. But there were a number of persons I saw there who came in, and when I spoke to a number of persons there, they were saying they were not energized to confirm because they didn't see any hope for them in terms of the improvement. But they heard some good names in the field of the politics, and therefore they got energized to come out and so on. And I commend them for that. And I want to say, as Mr. Greg was said, and also the Chief Elections Officer, people must go out there and register, and those who did not confirm re-register. I just want the Chief Elections Officer to come out and be clear to the people as to what is the requirement for registration, Matt. So thank you so much, and let's stay united as a people and work for our country. God bless you.
0: God bless you too. God bless you too, Boston. Thank you.

You know, this one message has been circulating there, and I have to take note, maybe ask Miss Joseph about it. It says, election time is approaching. A very reliable friend of mine has just finished the training for poll workers, and she texts this to me. Just finished poll management training, and I passed all the classes. I want you to know something. When you are checking in at the polls and they happen to write anything on your ballot before they give it to you to put in the voting machine, a letter, a check mark, a letter star, an R, a D, anything written of that kind, please request a new ballot. Your ballot will be disqualified if it is written on. Please be on the lookout. Make sure poll workers do not write anything on your ballot. It will cause your ballot to be disqualified. Please, this is coming from somebody purporting to be somebody trained, asking voters at this time, when you're checking in at the polls and they happen to write anything on your ballot paper before they give it to you, before you put it in the voting machine, a letter, a check mark, a letter star, an R or D or anything of any kind, please request a new ballot. So don't allow any voter or any person working in that station there to write anything on your ballot paper, because they would you will be disqualified. So be very careful about that. That's the advice coming from somebody purporting to be somebody trained in poll management. No, and somebody else is asking whether the new registration only for persons who are... No. Not only for new voters. It can be somebody who may have been on the list but missed out the confirmation. You can register as a new voter because your name right now would be off if you have not confirmed. So you can register now as a new voter. So anybody who has not been confirmed, you can register as a new voter.

0: Hello, yes, talk to me, my brother. Yes, good morning.
1: Morning.
0: Yes, morning to you, yes. Yes?
1: Yes. I'm wishing my future partner a happy birthday today.
0: Okay, it's a birthday today?
1: Make sure she enjoy her birthday today, yes.
0: Oh, okay.
1: Make sure she enjoy her birthday. Yes.
0: Okay, yeah. Thank you. Kyra Schillingford, your birthday today. Happy birthday. From the people of the Bowie constituency. Our next up with Jams Dominica. We have 6 more minutes before we get there. Hello, talk to me. Yes? Hello?
2: Yes, Matt, it's me again.
0: Yes.
2: I didn't know today was the Queen's birthday. Let me say happy birthday to the Queen of Salisbury, Kyra Schillingford.
0: Okay, happy birthday, Kyra.
2: Birthday.
0: All right, happy birthday to Kyra Schillingford.

0: We have 4 more minutes before we move on to the next stop there. Good morning to you, Yas, on the telephone.
1: Yes, good morning, man. How are you doing, my brother?
0: Thanks all right.
1: For what you doing, man. This is the big man, yeah?
0: Thank you, my brother. How are you doing?
1: I just wanted to ask a question. Was the voter confirmation, was it extended or is it ended?
0: No, it's ended and you can register right now as a new voter if you missed that confirmation period, yeah?
1: Okay, that's good. But I just wanted to make another point. When the Prime Minister had to be leaving his apartment after 2 years, was it extended or what's taking place? Is he still there?
0: Is he still there? He promised to move out, but he's still at the at his another apartment. He's, the building, the mansion, is still there at Mount Daniel. He is, yes.
1: Okay, because, I mean, when he spoke like everybody knew and everybody knew the date was coming and time was coming so that they would get themselves to the confirmation center so that they would be registered. And for him now, you know, the way he spoke forcefully about it, but then on his side now, everything has to, you know, just give him a break. He'll come up when he wants. Okay. Have a good day, Matt.
0: Have a good day.

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1: All right, we're here with Gems Connection for the next few minutes. Good morning to you. How are you doing?
2: Good morning, Matt. I'm doing well. How are you?
1: I'm trying my best.
2: Yes, and of course, good morning to all our listeners. My name is Sky Del Sol. And of course, it's always a pleasure being here, bringing you updates on everything Fortune Hotel, Secret Bee, and of course the Gems Foundation.
1: Mm-hmm.
2: Now, as we know, Matt, we are at the cusp of independence.
1: Yes.
2: Right? So plenty of our diasporans, our visitors, they have already planned their itineraries. They're in the process of putting their bucket list, their plans together, especially people who haven't been home in a little while. Right, so they're thinking, where are we going to go? What are we going to eat? What are we doing for Creole Day? And of course, that's where we come in, because I have to make sure that both properties are on that list, because we have quite a bit of things happening this season. We're starting off with the Fortune Hotel. We're kicking things off next week, Friday. That's the 23rd. That's again Creole Festival Friday, Matt, with Lavidoux. Lavidoux is a Creole lunch experience at the Fortune Hotel Sunset Terrace from 12 to 3 p.m. So you can enjoy that Creole lunch experience for only $90. So if you're already getting into that Creole mood, you're looking for somewhere to have lunch, to dress up a little, and just enjoy the season, then you can come on down from 12 to 3 p.m. We will also have entertainment. Anybody who comes to Fortune regularly on that day
1: mm-hmm.
2: knows that Creole Festival Friday, we usually have a blast. People eat, they dance, they enjoy the drumming, the singing, just everything, Matt. And then the very next day,
1: mm-hmm.
2: That's October 24th, so Creole Festival Saturday, we have Broth Day,
1: mm.
2: Matt, from 12
1: on the Saturday.
2: To 3. Yes, on Saturday. So that one is nice and easy, only $35. You get your broth with local bakes
1: mm-hmm.
2: or bread. And we'll also have specials on drinks, beer buckets, Matt. So you can come on down with your friends and enjoy your broth, your local bakes, your bread, and your specials on drinks, right? I don't know about you, Matt, but I like my broth with, you know, fish, smoked chicken. That's how I like my broth. So I'm looking forward to that.
1: You're not a pork lady, then?
2: Not really, Matt.
1: Not really?
2: I like a little smoked pork.
1: Okay.
2: But for my broth next week, I want it with fish, tuna.
1: Mm-hmm.
2: Tuna I want it with. And my smoked chicken.
1: You don't like dolphin?
2: Yes, yes.
1: Mm-hmm. You prefer tuna?
2: Yes.
1: Yellowfin tuna?
2: Mm-hmm. Mm-hmm. Yes.
1: Yes. So all that will be in the broth?
2: Mm-hmm. Yes.
1: Okay.
2: So only $35. Now moving into Creole Week, that's the 25th through to the 29th. Of course, we'll be doing daily Creole lunches, specials, your soups, your desserts. Creole cocktails, mocktails, so you can find different specials on that week, throughout
1: okay.
2: that week, right? Matt, last week I sampled Kakoti ice cream.
1: Mm.
2: Yes.
1: For the first time.
2: For the first time. That one was kind of surprising when I heard the name, because I didn't think that we could create such a thing, Kakoti ice cream. But it's very delicious, Matt, and I invite you to come on down, right, to
1: mm-hmm.
2: sample it with us.
1: Okay.
2: Yes. And then, of course, Creole Day on October 30th, we have the big one. We're doing Creole Day a little differently this year at the fort. We have different lunch experiences happening at the hotel. As you know, we have three restaurants at the hotel, so we'll be serving at the three outlets this year for only $185, again, all inclusive, right? And it's not just about the food, Matt. I mean, we'll have live entertainment, cultural groups throughout the day, so you can expect your drumming, your dancing, so just plenty of our culture on display on Creole D. So if you're looking for somewhere to spend your afternoon with your coworkers, your family, your friends, and that's on Creole D, then you can really make an afternoon of it at the fort. And then, of course, on October 31st, which is the very next day, that's a Saturday, we will be on the water.
1: On the 31st?
2: On the 31st.
1: That's my birthday.
2: Really?
1: Mm-hmm.
2: Okay, so we'll have to extend an invite. I'll have to send you an invitation, Matt.
1: Right.
2: But on that day, we'll have our lunar boat cruise, Matt.
1: So I can go on a cruise then?
2: Yes,
1: okay.
2: Our lunar boat cruise. Tickets are $220. Again, all inclusive, your food, your drinks, your live entertainment. And of course, we'll be on the water, Matt. So it will be a very, very scenic experience. We check in at 6 p.m., and then we depart at 6:30 p.m., right? Of course, Independence doesn't stop there. On November 3rd, which is Independence Day, we're going to be dancing with Swinging Stars, right? We have our Independence dance from 10 p.m. until, right? Tickets are only $60 in advance and then $100 at the gate. So you can call us to get your tickets, or you can get your tickets from any one of the Swinging Stars members band.
1: Let's take a quick break. We'll come right back.
3: You know what I love? 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
1: Don't forget to celebrate with jams this Independence, okay?
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1: Let's go back to the Gems representative. Ms. Delsell, back to you.
2: Yes, man. So there's just lots to do at Fortune Hotel this season. So, of course, if you want to inquire, you have any questions, you want to know where to get your tickets, then feel free to give us a call at 448-5000. 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All right? Of course, if you want to add a little bit more nature, more relaxation to your bucket list, then you can enjoy our day pass special at Secret Bay, right? And that gives you access to all our amenities plus a 3-course meal, right? So you'll have access to our pool, our other amenities. We have our art gallery. We have amenities at the resort. And you can enjoy all of that with your day pass. So you can give us a call at Secret Bay at 445-4444. That is 445-4444. Matt, tomorrow we will be opening our new art gallery exhibition titled Diversity. And it will feature works by one of our very own.
1: Before you go, now somebody wants a question to you. Okay, yes, go ahead. Ask a question.
3: Yes, what's the name of the boat they'll be doing the cruise with, and do they have life jackets on board because they can't swim?
2: Yes.
1: Oh, so you're going on the cruise without me? Okay, Papa.
2: Yes,
1: go ahead.
2: Will.
1: Yeah,
2: we will be having life jackets, and all of our safety precautions will be taken. A lot of people may not know, but Fortune Hotel is certified. We do regular tours. We do our whale watching tours. We do diving every morning. So yes, we will have. We'll take all of the precautions. We actually have 3 boats. A lot of people don't know that, but we have 3 boats. So yes, all the precautions will be taken. I assure you. We also give our safety briefing at the start of the cruise. So it will be a very enjoyable but safe experience. All right. So back to Secret Bay. I was mentioning, Matt, that tomorrow we're going to be opening a new art exhibition at Secret Bay. The title is Diversity, and it will feature artwork by one of our very own artists, Jean-Claude Nassif, right? So if you appreciate local art and creativity, then it is definitely worth checking out. That will be at our art gallery at Secret B. Before I go, just
1: before you go to before you your final comments here, somebody asked me whether you guys will have pig nose in the broth.
2: More than likely.
1: You'll have to consult.
2: Of course, it will be separate.
1: You'll consult with your chef.
2: Yes. Okay. We will be posting our menu beforehand.
1: Okay. All right.
2: Yes.
1: Okay.
2: So I will be posting the menu sometime this week. But, you know, Matt, just a quick reminder about our Gems Artisan Market that is happening on the 27th and the 28th. I'm just inviting everyone to come on down. Again, that will be October 27th and 28th. As we all know, Independence is a very important time for our small businesses to showcase what they create, showcase their products, their talent. So we just invite everyone to come on down and support our local businesses on those 2 days, right? We'll also have entertainment, so feel free to come on down. So overall, Matt, we have a packed season for everyone at both properties. So whether you're planning on, you know, what are you going to eat, where you're going to go lime, where you're going to enjoy a little dance, a little CO before you actually get into Creole Festival, or you're looking for something to do even after the Creole Festival season, Creole Festival weekend, sorry, then you can definitely contact us and we can talk to you about all our little specials that we have going on for the season. Or again, you can look us up on Facebook, on Instagram, and you will be able to find everything. All right, guys, so it was a pleasure being here with you today, Matt. Thanks for having me. All right, and I'm pretty sure we covered everything this Independence season.
1: Well, if you did not, then you can feel free to give us a call.
2: Oh yes, all right, I will.
1: Take care now. Say hi to your boss.
2: Yes,
1: all right, bye-bye.

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Again, Dominico, we're back. We have about 13 minutes before we're next up. If you need to call, now is the time to call. Just a quick reminder that Mrs. Desiree John, who passed recently, the first lady, will be laid to rest on Saturday. Saturday the 17th of October. Viewing is from 8 o'clock in the a.m. followed by the church service, funerals, service and burial at 10 a.m. at the Rosal Cathedral. So the viewing will be at the St. Gerard's Hall from 8 a.m. And of course, that will be followed by the funeral service and burial at 10 at the Rosal Cathedral. In lovely memory of Desiree, Mrs. Desiree John, born on April 24th, 1948, died on September 22nd, 2026. Of course, we expect to be carrying that service live, partnered with MO News. So stay tuned for that. Stay tuned. 449-3095, 449-3096. Sorry, 449-3095. A little confused there. Thank you. Let's go.

Naspelci! It's a lamin. Lloyd Whelan, the Energizer. He confirmed for more than a year now. And he cannot get his ID. They're giving him one set of different problems to get his ID, whatever. They tell him he have to go and do a book paper. After 1 year, Energizer living in Salisbury, Lloyd Whelan. How many years? Matthew says confusion that there.

0: Kazumi, you see you're looking for your trouble. Again, the number to call is 449-3095, okay? If you're looking to make contact with me. I tell you, I'll come and get you on my bike so I can take you for a ride. You're sitting in that porch too much. You're too stagnant. Come and get a bike ride, okay, Kazumi? I just want you to hold me tight.
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0: Food in your hand, drink in your cup, waistline loose, and vibes all morning. 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
3: We'll be back at the 1 o'clock hour. Giving you some lovely music from Sonia Lloyd. Quité corte nerveuse, hein? You still have some time, huh, to come down for the independent season. Get some crab, some callaloo.

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0: I grew up independent. I didn't have to deal with segregation. And this contributed to my positive outlook on life. I didn't have to hate people. I didn't have to have vengeance on people because nobody had the opportunity to really oppress me. And again, when I went to university in the United States at Harvard, again, I found that the black brothers and sisters there, they were fighting a chip on their shoulder.
1: Free your Helvet presents the
0: manners for a penny or whatever she put five. So her generosity worked for me. That is probably where my business acumen began.
1: And it's about to
0: hold knocks. It'll be very, very rare.
1: Bob's Bamachesa!
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Returning to the Rising Wine stage is TK International.

0: Food in your hand, drink in your cup, waistline loose, and vibes all morning. 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
0: 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The latest soft rock. Hit after hit. Tune into Easy Rock 95.1. The best mid-morning show in the night. Right here on Q95. 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
1: Good afternoon. This is the Midday News for today, Thursday, October 15th, 2026. I'm Amanda Bertrand. Here are the headlines. The Chief Elections Officer revealed that 36,861 persons had applied for voter reconfirmation or registration during the voter reconfirmation period. Regionally, citizens and residents of St. Kitts and Nevis will get import duty relief from December 1st, 2026 to January 31st, 2027. Internationally, at least two people were killed after a heavy downpour of rain shut down Istanbul, flooding homes and roads. The news is brought to you, compliments Courts Dominica and Discover Dominica Authority. More details coming up next.
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1: Welcome back. Chief Elections Officer Anfia Joseph revealed that 36,861 persons had applied for voter confirmation or registration during the voter confirmation period, which ended on Wednesday, October 14, 2026. Joseph disclosed the figures to state-owned radio this morning and said there was an influx of individuals seeking confirmation or registration as the deadline approached.
4: The figure comprises of 33,145 applicants for confirmation and 3,717 applications for new registration. We are well pleased with the overall turnout, particularly the significant increase in the number of persons who visited the confirmation center during the final days leading up to the closing date. Although many persons came forward towards the end of the period, the level of participation demonstrates the interest of Dominicans in exercising their democratic rights and ensuring the eligibility to participate in future elections.

0: The electoral office acknowledges and appreciates the response of the public throughout the confirmation period, as well as the efforts of the staff who work diligently to process applications and facilitate the exercise.
1: Joseph reminded the public that voter registration resumes on Friday, October 16, 2026. She said continuous voter registration is important to ensuring eligible persons are able to exercise their democratic right to vote in elections.
0: While the confirmation period has officially ended, registration will continue this Friday, the 16th of October, 2026. To facilitate the continuous registration of eligible persons. For the time being, a registration will take place at the existing confirmation centers, which will operate according to the following schedules: Monday, Tuesday, Thursday, and Friday from 9:30 a.m. to 5:30 p.m. and on Saturdays 9 a.m. to 3 p.m. The electoral office encourages eligible persons who have not yet registered to take advantage of this opportunity and do so. Continuous registration remains an important part of ensuring that eligible citizens are able to exercise their democratic rights in future elections.
1: That was Chief Elections Officer Anfia Joseph. Dominica has a new centenarian. Miss Madeline Lavelle, also known as Da of Cottage, celebrated her 100th birthday last Friday, October 9, 2026. The Dominica Council on Aging made the announcement celebrating the island's newest centenarian, calling it a remarkable milestone and a beautiful century of life. Miss Lavelle is now among Dominica's living centenarians. Prime Minister Roosevelt Skerritt has said doctors who have been contracted by the Dominica Hospitals Authority will now be paid by the government from October 2026. Doctors staged a strike on Tuesday over unpaid salaries, safety concerns, lack of job security, among other issues. Skerritt, along with representatives from the Ministry of Health, including the Health Minister, Dominica Public Service Union, representatives from the Dominica Hospitals Authority, doctors' representatives, and other relevant individuals, met on Wednesday morning. The Prime Minister revealed that these doctors are contracted by the hospital authority, while about 70 are contracted directly by the government through the Ministry of Health in the public health system for the hospital.
2: What we have done in the government system is that we have taken over the payment of the 16 doctors directly for the Ministry of Health. So from October, all of the doctors will be paid directly by the Ministry of Health for and on behalf of the hospital authority. So we don't expect that to be a problem. Additional funds have been allocated to the Ministry of Health to cover those doctors. And so we don't expect there to be a problem going forward from October. And this is where we are.
1: Meanwhile, Skerritt said the 16 doctors have since been paid.
2: There's been information in the public domain, and I wanted to do some clarification. As it stands, the government has employed about 70 doctors in the public health system, but specifically for the hospital. Out of that, 70, 15 were engaged by the hospital authority, and it is really those 15, I believe 16 now, whose salary was not paid for the month of September. But all the other doctors' salaries are paid. As a matter of fact, all doctors' salaries except those 15 are paid and have been paid by the Ministry of Health directly. And there have been no issues with their pay, their basic pay, and also their allowances. And so it is really two doctors in respect to allowances, and in 1 month it came to four whose allowances were not paid. That is, we're seeking to determine how much is owed to those doctors, and I believe that it is the view that those doctors may not have been uploaded on the hospital authorities system, and that might have been a situation where somebody fallen for the cracks on the system. But that will be dealt with this week. The salaries of the 16 doctors have been paid. The check was sent to the hospital authority, and as we speak, payments are being transmitted to the respective accounts, bank accounts of the 16 doctors.
1: Prime Minister Roosevelt Skerritt. United Workers Party candidate for the Castlebruce constituency, Ernie John Finn, emphasized the critical need for mandatory professional training for educators prior to entering the classroom. Reflecting on her own early experience as an untrained teacher, John Finn acknowledged that entering the profession without formal preparation can lead to instructional shortcomings. She explained that when students are taught flawed or inefficient methods by untrained personnel, learning those habits later in their educational journey poses a major challenge for both educators and learners. To address these systemic issues, John Finn advocated for comprehensive pre-service training programs to ensure all teachers are fully equipped before assuming instructional responsibilities. In addition to teacher preparation, she called for a broader framework centered on lifelong learning and stronger community and parental involvement in the educational process. She stressed that fostering active partnerships between schools, parents, and local communities is essential to creating a supportive learning environment and improving overall student outcomes across the nation.
3: Before the teacher gets into the classroom, that teacher should be trained, because, I mean, I was not trained before I went into the classroom, and I have to admit that I did a lot of damage. You know, I mean, I did a lot of damage, you understand? And as I said earlier on, it is when you teach a child something, you're not trained and you do it that way. When you get to know the better way of doing it, you have a lot of difficulty to unlearn what you have taught that child to teach that child that new thing. So our teachers need to be trained, properly trained. We need to focus on lifelong education. You understand? All of those things. The community parental involvement. All of that need to be part of the process.
1: That was Ernie John Finn, United Workers Party candidate for the Castlebruce constituency. President of the United Workers Party, Claudia Sanford, raised serious concerns regarding the social and educational challenges facing young men in Dominica, calling for urgent, targeted intervention to support the nation's youth. Reflecting on his experiences lecturing at the State College, Sanford pointed out a stark gender disparity in tertiary classrooms, where female students significantly outnumber males by ratios as high as 20 or 30 to 1. He expressed deep heartbreak over the diminishing representation of young men pursuing higher education, warning that this trend poses long-term socioeconomic consequences for the country. In addition to educational disparities, Sanford highlighted the visible rise in hard drug usage, particularly cocaine and crack, among young men on the streets. He questioned the apparent silence and inaction from law enforcement and political authorities, contrasting the current lack of intervention with past aggressive policing efforts against minor infractions. Urging a serious national discussion, Sanford stressed the need to critically evaluate the country's trajectory and implement comprehensive policies to rescue vulnerable youth and redirect them toward productive futures.
4: We need to rescue our young people. So I lecture at the college, and it hurts my heart every time I go to a class and I see the distribution of males to females, 20, 25 to 1, 20 to 3, 25 to 2, 30 to 1. These are the distribution of women to men at the college in classes at the tertiary level. I am actually heartbroken for men in this country. And when you walk along the streets, you see so many of our young men into drugs. Like, it is by design. Like, what is the task of the police? Where is the drug squad that once used to beat up fellas for a little weed, you know? Who would go and hang rasta men in the bush for planting a little weed? Now we see the drugs, the hard cocaine and crack impact on our communities, and everybody mouth shut. Nobody's saying anything. I mean, is it by design? You know, what is going on? So we really need to have a serious discussion in this country, and we really need to look at our country and the direction it is taking.
1: United Workers Party President Claudia Sanford. Regionally, citizens and residents of St. Kitts and Nevis will get import duty relief over the next 2 months, according to a government source. from December 1st, 2026 to January 31st, 2027, two specific measures will become active in order to ease the difficulties experienced around this time of year, the Christmas and Carnival periods.
5: The government, through the Ministry of Finance, approved the following measures. One, persons importing gift packages of foodstuff are allowed to have the first £400 free of duties and taxes. And two, for non-commercial imports, a duty-free allowance of EC $675 comes off the CIF or cost insurance freight value. Further information released through the government's information department, SKNIS, indicate there will be 0% on discount VAT rate days on December 11 and 19, 2026. For persons requiring specific information, the Customs and Excise Department should be directly contacted.
1: Internationally, a heavy downpour of rain has shut down Istanbul, flooding homes and roads and killing at least two people in what officials said on Thursday was the heaviest rainfall in the city since records began more than 80 years ago. Rescuers worked overnight to save hundreds of people stranded at their workplaces, while bystanders helped countless others.
6: The rain began lashing Turkey's largest city on Wednesday morning and intensified throughout the day, causing chaos and flash flooding, with footage showing cars being dragged away by the fast-flowing waters. Two people died in the floods. A 14-year-old was electrocuted after stepping in a puddle at a park, and a 34-year-old slipped on a sidewalk and hit their head. The governor's office said education would be suspended on Thursday and some state employees would be placed on leave. It advised residents to stay home unless travel was absolutely necessary, and for people living in basement apartments to spend the night elsewhere.
1: That's the midday news, and here's a recap of the headlines. The chief elections officer revealed that 46,861 persons had applied for voter reconfirmation or registration during the voter reconfirmation period. Regionally, citizens and residents of St. Kitts and Nevis will get import duty relief from December 1st, 2026 to January 31st, 2027. Internationally, at least two people were killed after a heavy downpour of rain shut down Istanbul, flooding homes and roads. The news was brought to you, compliments Courts Dominica and Discover Dominica Authority. I've been your presenter, Amanda Bertrand. 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

It is with deep sorrow that we announce the passing of Mrs. Desiree John, beloved wife of the late Patrick Roland John, Dominica's first Prime Minister. She transitioned peacefully on Tuesday, September 22, 2026, at the age of 78. Mrs. John was a woman of exceptional kindness, generosity, and quiet strength. Her life was defined by compassion, humility, and an unwavering commitment to helping others. She served her family, community, and country with grace, dignity, and a gentle spirit that touched countless lives. She is survived by children, Nairi and Aisha John, grandchildren, Treasure, Azizi, Zizi, Z, Azaza, Meki, Yusani, and Zanaya. Great-granddaughter, I'm Unique. Brothers, William Walsh, Montgomery Samuel, Joseph, David, and Thomas Kentish. In-laws, Andrea, Connie, Ursula, Ronisha, and Hamisi. Extended family, Renick, Naomi, Patricia, Patrick Jr., and other extended relatives. Nieces and nephews, Allison, Joel, Sharon, Julian, Napier Jr., Kenny, Samuel Montgomery, Ato, Anika Kentish, Anthony George, Roy Bannis, Trevor Peter, Beverly, Donna, Ted, Valerie, Linda, Victor, Joseph, William, Thelma Walsh, Joanne Wright, and Julie Parker. Cousins, Colbert, Lucia, George, Hugh Coden, Ronald, Greg, Sharon, Laver, Reggie, Sybil, Colleen, Marcella, Ingrid, Johnny, Percy, Carl, Allison, Paula, Denise, Miranda, Martha, Cyril, Bobby, Brophilogen, Charmaine, Jennifer, Sonia Williams, Glenda Bertrand, Ronnie, Dolly, the Henderson, Laville, and Regist families of Pichelet and Dominica. Godchildren, Christabel Richards, Jillian McGlore, Ryana Pond, and Kihan Mendez. Close friends including Mavis, Simeon, Errol, Hannah and Richard Mendez, Heska, Dawn, Maureen and Vincent Peter, Philorina, Prisca, Sun, Kamali, Joanne, Valda, Elsa, Brenda, Shirley Schillingford, Lennox and Shirley Linton, Wayne and Edison James, Celia, Carden, Irma, Heather, Shirley Lafont, Evelyn, Ethelyn, Patricia, Philip and Anne-Marie Joseph and family, Shirley Bankol, Sam Raphael, Aldiff, Oliver and Lily Seraphim, Ferdinand, the nurses and doctors of the Fokoli Health Center. Other relatives and friends, too numerous to mention. Mrs. John's passing leaves a profound void in the hearts of her family, friends, and the wider Dominican community. Her legacy of kindness, generosity, and quiet resilience will forever be remembered. Funeral arrangements for the late Mrs. Desiree John of Canefield are as follows. Vigil service and celebration of life on Friday, October 16th, 6 p.m. at the St. Gerard's Hall. The public and all friends and well-wishers are welcomed. Viewing on Saturday, October 17th from 8 a.m. at the St. Gerard's Hall. Funeral service and burial, Saturday, October 17th, 10 a.m., Roseau Cathedral. Please note, mourners and well-wishers are advised to wear the traditional dignified mourning colors of black or white or purple to the funeral services. May her soul rest in eternal peace. We announce the death of Patrick Williams, also known as Julius of Massac, who resided in Toronto, Canada. He died on Wednesday, September 30th, 2026, in Canada. He left to mourn wife Marie Williams, children Eddie, John, Richard, and Suzanne, sister Georgina, brothers Julian, Francis, and Nicholas, grandchildren Cherise, Chanel, Khadijah, and Tevin.
brothers-in-law, George and William Cochran, sisters-in-law, Heather and Anna, nephews, Colleen, Gerald and Caliph, nieces, Shani, Michelle, Sasha, Kayla and Quanithia, 5 grandnieces, including Abby, 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Franklin and family, Valerie Louis and family in Canada and Dominica, Kenneth and Tina, Bertrand and Isima Bruno and family, Pearlie, Manuela, Noah, Naz, Jennifer, Clyde, Rufin and Marvin, Ruby, Heska, Delia, Owaya, Calvin, Ella, Mrs. Dyer, Sina Coppell and family. The funeral of the late Patrick Williams will take place on Saturday, October 17, 2026 at 10:30 a.m. at the St. Thomas Aquinas Catholic Church in Toronto, Canada.

0: winning numbers for Dominica National Lottery's morning draw of Thursday, 15th October, 2026. The daily three morning draw winning numbers are 7, 6, and 7. The multi-X ball selected was 2X, and there were 79 winners. The big four with multi-X morning draw winning numbers are 1, 4, 4, and 1. The multi-X ball chosen was 3X, and the payout was $1,600. The big two with multi-X morning draw winning numbers are 1 and 1. The multi-X ball selected was 2X, and the next morning draw is on Friday, 16th October, 2026. Dominica National Lottery. Everything is possible.
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2: 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Clearly, we understood the assignment. Come

0: I grew up independent. I didn't have to deal with segregation. And this contributed to my positive outlook on life. I didn't have to hate people. I didn't have to have vengeance on people because nobody had the opportunity to really oppress me. And again, when I went to university in the United States at Harvard, again, I found that the black brothers and sisters there, they were fighting a chip on their shoulder.
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0: When everybody giving three bananas for a penny or whatever, she put five. So her generosity worked for me. 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
1: An astute, shrewd, and visionary businessman. 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Norris Prevoter Trailblazer Part 2. Host Ambassador Prince Wax. Another edition in our series. Creole 365 edition. Norris Prevoter Trailblazer Part 2.
0: That was how the community was. 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Other people gave respect to grown-ups. Not just elders, but grown-ups. Mm. 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

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Yeah.

0: party! 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
1: October is observed as Creole Month by the Franco-Creole-speaking countries. As we celebrate our 40th anniversary of independence and highlight our rich Creole heritage, I would like to remind us there is a voice that belongs to Dominica. We hear it when an elder tells a story and everyone suddenly leans closer. It is heard when a mother calls her child, when neighbors greet each other, when a familiar expression brings laughter before the story climaxes. That voice carries Creole. And today I'm appealing to every one of us. Give that voice a chance. Give that voice a future. This independence season, as we celebrate everything Creole, let the language be heard throughout the celebrations. Let it be heard from the stage, from the audience, from the vendors, from the children. Let it have a place in our minds, hearts, and wherever we gather. Our Creole wear carries meaning. Our food carries memories. Our music and dances carry history. Our language connects us to that history and our ancestors. What has happened to court? Tim Tim Basek, the storytellers who carry our memories. Has it gone into extinction? What about its sister, Kokoi Tori? Are we not concerned? The Creole language is our Creole identity. It's our strongest connection with us and our Creole fraternity. If we want our children to speak Creole, we must converse with them in Creole. Integrate Creole at all school levels. Those of us who speak it, it's our responsibility to make room for the learner. Share what we know generously, because the future of Creole depends on what happens between us. Our schools can nurture it. Our churches can welcome it. Our broadcasters can give it more airtime. Our communities at home and overseas can create spaces where young and old can converse together in Creole. The Comité pour Étude Creole Anno Apuan Creole Manual gives us a resource to learn from. Soon from now, the new revised Creole Dictionary will be available. Every Dominican home should own a copy. Let us put it to good use. The Kadas Lips and Lyrics of Gordon Henderson, Chobi Ophelia, and others are diverse and are Creole lessons from slavery to patriotism, spirituality to consciousness. Likewise, the entire catalog of Kassav, all recorded in Creole. Long live the spirits of E.O. Libla, Sisi Corera, Alwyn Bully, Felix Henderson, Jamala Fountain. Long live the efforts of the Comité pour Étude Creole members and others for championing the cause of the stone that the builder refuses will one day be the head cornerstone. Ambassador.
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2: Hello, and welcome to Yui and You, a program of the UWI Global Campus in Dominica. I'm your host, Dr. Kimoon Joseph. And joining us again today is Mrs. Nalda Morgan Nicholas, who joined us on Tuesday. Nalda is the Curriculum Support Officer attached to the OECS Pearl Project in the Ministry of Education. When we started talking to her earlier this week, she was speaking about her UWI experience, as well as who she is as a person and her belief in education. Nalda, it is nice to have you again on Yui and You.
3: Thanks, Dr. Joseph. I'm happy to be here.
2: Awesome. Now, in case people didn't hear Tuesday's show, can you tell us about yourself?
3: Okay, so my name is Nalda Morgan Nicholas, a wife, a mother, an educator who's very passionate about learning, leadership, and making a difference in the lives of others. Currently, I hold a Bachelor's of Education and a Master's degree in Educational Leadership, along with postgraduate qualification. Education has given me opportunities to grow, to serve, and to contribute to the development of teachers and students. And through my work, I have been involved in supporting teachers' curriculum development and initiatives aimed at improving teaching and learning across the island.
2: Mm-hmm. Now, when we met on Tuesday, you spoke about your journey and how deeply, deeply you are passionate and committed to growing as an educator. Now, as I said at that time, you know, you could have done your degree anywhere. You know, you have an undergraduate and a graduate in educational leadership and management. Why did you choose UWI?
3: I chose UWI because as a Caribbean person and an educator working in the Caribbean, I wanted to learn in an environment that understood our realities. The challenges we face in education are not always the same as those in other parts of the world, and I'm sure you'll agree with me. So I appreciate the opportunity to engage with knowledge and experience that are relevant to our region. UWI also has a strong reputation, and I saw it as an institution where I could challenge myself academically while continuing to grow professionally. I wanted an education that would help me think critically, look at issues from different perspectives, and apply what I was learning to my work. I always say, when you would have completed a degree with UWI, you know it's well earned. The standards, the expectations, it leaves you feeling accomplished, and that's what I look forward to. The connections I continue to build, Kimon, I have friends from all walks of life, and that's through the connection forged through the UWI programs that I would have engaged in. My experience has also reinforced the fact that learning is a continuous journey. In fact, I have returned to UWI Cave Hill to pursue an advanced project management course. For me, that is another opportunity to expand my skills and explore ways to become more effective in the work that I do. Ultimately, choosing UWI was about investing in myself and gaining knowledge that I could turn back into my professional environment and use it in a practical way.
2: Now, you have a very demanding schedule. On Tuesday, you were telling us that you are involved in your community. You have your work, of course, at the Pearl Project within the Ministry of Education, and you have your family life. How do you balance it all? Because you really do very well when you do your programs. How do you balance it all?
3: We left off church. Honestly, balancing everything is not always easy. There are times when work is demanding. Family needs your attention, and you have other commitments that you have made to your community. Sometimes it can feel as though everything needs you at the same time. What I've learned is that I have to be intentional about how I use my time. I try to plan ahead, prioritize what needs to be done, and recognize that not everything can be done at once. I have also learned that I cannot always do everything perfectly, and I've had to be comfortable with that. Sometimes I remember a friend of mine telling me, you just want to, you have that kind of perfection thing in you, you need to give that up. My faith is an important part of how I manage my life. It reminds me to trust God, to seek wisdom, and to remember I do not have to carry everything in my own strength.
2: Very true.
3: I also think it comes down to knowing what matters to you. My work is important to me, but so are my family and my responsibility to serve others. I try to give each area the attention it deserves, even when that means making adjustments along the way. And of course, I'm still learning how to manage it all. I think that is something we continue to work on throughout life. For me, the goal is not to have a perfect balance every day, but to be intentional about the choices I make and to remain committed to the things that matter most.
2: That's awesome. We have been speaking to Mrs. Nalda Morgan-Nicholas, who is the Curriculum Support Officer in the Ministry of Education. If you have any questions at all about the UWI, please give us a call at 1-767-448-3182. Until next time on UWI and You, take care.
1: 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Thank you for joining us.

0: right, Dominica, it's that time. Time for the talk on the block. If it's on the block, we'll talk about it. I did promise you Dr. Irvin Pascal. Tried to get him on yesterday, of course, with all the quote-unquote Mille Millage controversies surrounding doctors. I thought I would get his input. He was a former chief medical officer. Was it the China Friendship Hospital, or was it the he'll clarify, was it the Princess Margaret Hospital at the time? We're going to take a break for a word from our sponsors, and we'll come right back.
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0: Dominica, good afternoon to you.

again. Earlier this week, I think it was the day before, I was called out to make myself available at the China Friendship Hospital. Some people still prefer to say Princess Margaret Hospital. Well, again, that's your choice, huh? Because some doctors decided to protest. So their problems could be rectified. And yesterday,

0: We found out that the Prime Minister and a few top executive officers of the Dominica China Friendship Hospital met with the doctors to address their concerns. Let me allow you just for a few minutes. To hear the concerns of the doctors on that day. As we try to put some things in perspective here. Let's listen. The doctors.
1: Dr. Peters, what's your view this morning?
2: Yeah. Good morning.
1: Good morning to you.
2: I'm quite happy that the doctors have finally decided to stand in solidarity and to stand up for against the issues that face us.
1: Okay.
2: I, for one, have been working here with a postgrad training from 2015, and I think it's quite unfair that my expertise and my training is being used and I'm not being compensated. I think it is unfair that doctors are given additional duties. Doctors are expected to work longer hours and they are not compensated. I think it's unfair to have your healthcare workers work in or under unfavorable condition that causes them to have chronic medical conditions, that causes them to have mental health issues, all in the process of trying to serve the patients and serve the institution. I think we have to consider our healthcare workers' health. If we do not have healthcare workers, we cannot look after our patients, we cannot look after the population. If we don't stand up for our population now, it's going to get worse. We are also patients. So if we do not stand for healthcare workers, it means we are going to suffer.
1: Thank you. Hi, doctor.
3: Morning.
1: How are you doing?
3: Fine, thank you.
1: All right.
3: My name is Dr. Roberts. I'm an obstetrician gynecologist at the Dominica China Friendship Hospital. I stand with my colleagues this morning because we are unhappy and we are disgruntled about the financial situation. Over 80 doctors have not been paid, some for varying lengths of time, some for as much as 6 months have not been paid. Now, for the fact that we are here standing in October, for payments that have not been received for 6 months prior means that we care about our patients, we care about each other, we are supporting each other, and it must not be disregarded. It must not be looked upon as though because we are healthcare workers, because we are doctors, because we have had shared an oath that we will do no harm, that we must be disregarded, disrespected, and ignored. And we are so unhappy with the fact that there is no clear indication as to when we will be paid. And that is what is even worse. We are told that we cannot be paid, but there is no end point. We are told that maybe nothing. How many people have been told that we are going to get paid today or tomorrow? No one, right? And we work extra hours, we sacrifice. I mean, to become a doctor, you have to make a lot of sacrifices. When you work as a doctor, you make even more. A lot is expected from you. Everybody believes doctors have money. Everybody believes that at all times you have money and you are not given any consideration, any sympathy. We as doctors, other healthcare workers are not being paid. Yes, all of us. But today we are standing here as doctors to say that we deserve to be paid. We deserve our money and we deserve to be respected for the work that we do.
0: All right, Dominica, you heard the doctors on that day, they decided to take protest action following that decision. They took a walk through the streets of Roseau and they were stopped on Kennedy Avenue from going to the ministry to launch their concerns. But within 24 hours, we heard from the chief executive officer and the chairman that these doctors would be paid the following day. And the following day, as if That was not enough. We heard from the Prime Minister. Another meeting with the doctors and with the PSU, Representative General Secretary, Mr. Thomas Leighton. In short, this is what the Prime Minister reported after the meeting.
4: What I have done is that I have established a committee who will go deeper into some of the issues at the hospital. The committee is made up of the board of management, which I alluded to. The union representatives will be on there. The hospital authority board, along with the CEO, will be on the committee. I have requested for doctors to be represented directly on the committee so that they can bring to the committee practical experiences and practical solutions to some of the other challenges that they're experiencing and carrying out their day-to-day functions. I have also made it very clear that the office of CMO, the CMO must play a fundamental role in the hospital administration and the delivery of healthcare. And so he is to have more regular meetings with the doctors and nurses so that whatever issues come up, we can troubleshoot them before they appear to be something that's prolonged. The committee will meet and they will report to me every week. And I myself, as Prime Minister, I will meet with the committee once a month to ensure that we address those issues in a decisive and deliberate manner. Again, I want to thank the doctors and the Minister of Health and the Board of Management and the union. I believe that the union has been very respectful in all of the processes, and I want to commend the leadership of the union for that, and we look forward to continue working as we address issues. If the public had the view that 80 doctors were not paid for months, this is not the case. Doctors have been paid except the 15, 16 who were employed directly by the hospital authority. And of course, we recognize that this is largely due to a systemic or structural issue, an administrative issue at the hospital authority. And this is something that will be looked at going forward to ensure that that other staff members of the hospital do not find themselves in a situation, whether it's for 1 month or 2 months. This is not the case. This country knows of my personal commitment to healthcare. We have seen a dramatic investment in health. We're not saying that everything is perfect. We're not saying that there are not things to be addressed, but no one can contest the investment of this government over time in the health system of Dominica, including the training of doctors and the engagement of doctors. And so we're committed to addressing doctors' issues. Doctors are an important component of the country. They carry out a very crucial function and responsibility, and we want them to be focusing on caring for patients rather than administrative issues. And this is one of the things that we've got to be addressing, that there must be persons who are dedicated to addressing the issues confronting doctors and nurses as well at the hospital, so they themselves don't have to be preoccupied with administrative issues while they're caring for the patients.
0: All right. You heard all sides of the story here. Of course, we did not play the health minister, but we heard basically the Prime Minister sort of covered some of the issues related to the doctors and they're being paid. But Dr. Irvin Pascal, ENT, he has been a former director, if you will, former head of the doctors at the hospital. I'm a chief medical officer. I'm sure he understands better than many people what just took place at the hospital with the doctors. And I've invited him here to give his perspective. Dr. IP, good afternoon to you, sir. How are you doing?
5: Greetings, Matt.
0: Greetings to you, yes.
5: Greetings to you and your wide listenership. I got it by now. You must be not, what they say, You must be on the alternate, not the internet anymore.
0: The alternate.
5: Yeah, thank you. Thank you. Good to be here. As I always say, once again, to serve and continue with my duty to this country that is responsible for everything that I am. We live in interesting times, and at first I'd like to start by commending my colleagues at the hospital for their resilience and their resolve, their professionalism, and the mature way in which they have responded to what I describe as the insensitive and abusive treatment meted out to themselves, other health professionals, and by extension, their patients, all in my mind, systemically. And that's what the Prime Minister said. He says it's a systemic administrative issue. So it's the system that's the problem. He said it himself. So there's been, to me, a systemic orchestrated, you know, this thing seems so systemic. And orchestrated by who? The government officials and the people who, and the authorities of the Dominica China Friendship Hospital. That's the only way I can describe it. Mm-hmm. And I particularly want to highlight and offer my commendations to those, I call them junior colleagues, because I'm a senior. I'm retired more or less. But I want to commend them for making arrangements to ensure the continuous care of patients during that short but effective industrial action. And I think people don't recognize that.
6: Mm-hmm.
5: And there's a third thing I'd like to say to them, that they've made history. We've known since independence, or maybe around independence, doctors being involved in industrial actions in collaboration with other healthcare professionals, other citizens, like the Public Service Union and so. But I don't think it has ever happened before where the doctors on their own decided that they were going to do something on their own. And I think that's commendable, given the sort of oppressive, you know, conditions in which we live in Dominica right now. I call it terror. And I'd like to really emphasize that to them and encourage them to continue in that regard, especially for their rights as bona fide Dominicans to stand up for what they think is right and due to them, and for their willingness to do it on behalf of other healthcare professionals, and primarily, at the end of the day, it's really for your patients you do that. Because it's the patients who suffer when the doctors suffer, and I don't think the administration realizes that. I can go back to my own personal experiences. I'm not here for that. But I think that's the insensitivity and abusiveness that's why I describe it that way. Because everybody says it. Everybody gives lip service to it, that your health is your wealth. And in the governance of a country, everybody knows that when a government doesn't ensure the health and education of its population, it is what we say, it is gashing the future of those people and ensuring that they remain poor. So I think after all these years, I'm not going to be hypocritical and say they don't know better. I'm going to agree with the Prime Ministers and say it's a systemic problem. And why I say it's a systemic problem, because from the utterances of the doctors, or maybe I shouldn't say utterances, the pronouncements of Dr. Roberts, Dr. Newton, what's her name? You just played her there. Dr. Peters.
0: Yes.
5: And then the utterances of Dr. Daru, who is a CEO. These people are his colleagues, or they used to be his colleagues. He also used to be Minister of Health.
0: And the doctor himself.
5: And he's a doctor himself. And then you have the utterances of, well, I shouldn't say utterances again. I take that back. Pronouncements made by...
0: The minister?
5: By the minister, Mr. Kasani Lavelle, and then the prime minister. When you look at those utterances, it's obvious to anyone listening that this is not something that happened overnight. This is a long-standing, as the prime minister says, systemic issue. And the way from the pronouncements is also obvious that they haven't been totally ventilated. Because to take the approach that because you can come the day after and settle the the economic or the you basically
0: or the outstanding issues.
5: Outstanding monies, you know, you have for people who work and consider that solving the problem. It speaks to this kind of, you know, dismissal of people based on you can buy and sell them. So because you can come and now say, look, we paid all the doctors, and then say you're going to put some committee in place with the same people who caused the problem, the systemic problem as you describe it, it just goes to show the insensitivity of the government, the prime minister and the government, to the real needs and grievances of people. So it's like this is the same approach that's taken in this thing about cool out and buying votes.
0: So the
5: votes.
0: Same people are involved in this committee thing that you're talking about?
5: Well, that's the point. Because you see, for me, I'll just state it clear, I'm sure, it's obvious that it's a systemic problem, but it's really about two main things. It's mismanagement, and I'll tell you mismanagement of what, and the failure of central government to provide the necessary resources to deal with the increased specialist services at the hospital. It's plain and simple. These are the two things that are there. And I'll tell you, it goes back to 2021, when this government changed the management of the hospital from the Ministry of Health for the hospital to be run by a board.
0: Statutory board.
5: A statutory board. They went to Parliament and passed a law. So there is a law that governs, and it's the... Which act? Let me see. It's called the Dominica Hospitals Act number 8 of 2021. That's how far back that thing goes. And that's how far back the incompetence, the systemic incompetence in managing, or that led to what we're facing now. That's how far back it goes. So to want to come now, in my view, and scapegoat young professionals who have worked, who are actually providing care to other Dominicans under strenuous, difficult circumstances, lack of this, lack of that, and to you add insult to injury by not making sure they have their allowances, they have their salary. I mean, making a big deal about a little slip of the tongue by Dr. Roberts that she said 80 doctors. When, if you listen carefully, she says 80 healthcare professionals. So, it's a slip.
0: And I saw just the Prime Minister and Dr. Darrow.
5: Both of them.
0: Bouncing on that.
5: And even here, they jump in on that to minimize.
0: The impact.
5: To minimize the seriousness of the issue, the crisis that we face in Dominica with the provision of adequate and satisfactory primary healthcare services. I mean, how much more, abusive you can be. Really and truly. I mean, and they're lucky, you know. They're lucky, in my view, our Dominicans, lucky that those doctors are well-behaved. They're not like me, you know what I mean? Because, no, it's unacceptable. And you take this one little slip of the tongue. You never even ask her to correct the statement. If it's really, just ask her, simply. You go and you use that as if, well, it's a good thing I didn't speak. They would say it's me that may be playing politics. But that is the nature of what we're dealing with this hospital crisis. We're dealing with, for example, if you look at the act, Mm-hmm. If you look, let's look at the act, this act that is at the source of all of this. What the act was supposed to do is take away the political influence that had grown into managing the hospital away from the politicians. That was its intention. But again, we have this thing where, you know, we have this one-man rule, you know, so obviously that wasn't acceptable. So all the aspects of the act that would have prevented this haven't been totally explored. So under this act, just for the information of the listeners, the board of directors is appointed by the minister responsible for health. This is a legal thing.
6: Mm-hmm.
5: That's one. The board of directors has a chairman who presently is Dr. Donald Peters and 9 members. But you have a crisis and you don't even hear from the chairman of the board. What does that say? You hear from people like Dr. Daru who has to report to the board under this act. But you don't hear from the chairman. You hear from the prime minister who has no say in this. He even comes up with solutions. Out of where, I don't know, maybe from the, I don't know, superficial policies.
0: I heard the chairman, but his statement was very...
5: Well,
0: very
5: I didn't strange. Hear him, so I'm going to assume he didn't speak, because...
0: He basically said the same thing that Mr. Dyer and the health minister
5: yes,
0: said.
5: But that's my point. But he's the chairman. So listen to the rest of the thing. Under this arrangement, there's a CEO, who is Dr. Daru, who manages the day-to-day operations of the hospital and reports to the board. So Mr. Daru is supposed to report to the board. And the first question you have to arise is, what is Dr. Daru's qualification to be CEO? If you go back and you check the advertisement for the CEO, Dr. Daru has none of those qualifications. The advertisement for the position of CEO of the board, Dr. Daru has none of those qualifications. So you see how systemic the problem is? Furthermore, under that act, the Minister of Health, Mr. Laville, has oversight and issues policy directions to the board. So at the end of the day, the buck stops with the Minister of Health. He must have oversight. The board must report to him. He must be checking to see what's happening. So to come there and pretend we never even knew what was going on is a blatant... let me leave that alone. Another thing, the remuneration of the board members and the chairman of the board are determined by the minister. So the minister, if I'm minister tomorrow, I can say, you guys are not getting no money because you're only doing no work.
0: You would take it that far.
5: But how you mean? But that's the only solution right now. In my opinion, this fidgeting and fidgeting about committee, you know what really needs to be done before you talk about any committee? You're supposed to fire the CEO and the board. At least the chairman of the board and the CEO of the hospital. This is about patients' lives. You've been given a responsibility. You're getting paid. And you can have doctors who have to take care of patients having to go in the streets of Roseau in the hot sun when they're supposed to be taking care of patients, and you tell me you're entitled to get paid when it's your fault, it's not their fault. In my opinion, if I was the prime minister, they better make the prime minister and fire all of them, because that's the only solution, and fire the government too, because that's what, I mean, it's obvious. This Dominicans fudging around with what the solutions are to our problems need to stop. That's in my view.
0: So you're saying fire the chief executive officer?
5: Well, obviously,
0: fire the chairperson.
5: He's not even qualified for the job in the first case. How does he get that job? Who did he apply to? Who okayed? Who said, well, look, this is what, where's the interview? So that's what you have running your hospital. That is responsible for patient care. Somebody who is not qualified for the job. The same square pegs in wrong hole. Okay? So under that act again, The board is responsible for staff payments subject to ministerial policy directions and the authority's approved budget. So that means, simple, the authority that governs the hospital must submit a budget to the government every year, every financial year, to say this is the money we need to run the hospital. And under that arrangement, the central government provides the majority of funds for the running of the hospital. The board gets a little bit of money from fees and stuff and donations. But it's the government that have to provide all the funds when they submit the budget for what they're going to need to provide the services. So this foolishness that I hear, well, those I wouldn't even call them.
0: So this committee that the Prime Minister is proposing is what?
5: Well, I don't know. You'll have to ask the Prime Minister. I'm not in the Prime Minister's head. All I say, it doesn't make any sense. If the Prime Minister cared about the welfare of Dominicans and quality health services that he talks about, he would fire the CEO and the board and put people there who can do the work, not come and add another layer of talk and talk to what is an acute crisis for the provision of care to people in this country. And I'm not to use a little industrial action by some people who've been under your whip for how many years as and come to use it to use them as scapegoats. It's ridiculous. Now furthermore, under the act, the board must, and I underline must, operate the highest standards of transparency, financial management, and accountability. That's under the act. It's legal. So why are we having this no law, no constitution approach to health care too? And the Prime Minister, okay. Section 6.2 of the act requires the CEO, Dr. Darrow, the CMO, I'm not sure who that is now.
0: Doctor, what's his name from Grand Bay?
5: Yeah. Oh, my partner there.
0: Yes.
5: And director of clinical services to absent themselves from board discussions on matters of compensation.
0: But I heard the Prime Minister saying that he should pay the chief medical officer.
5: But that's my point. The Prime Minister doesn't know what he's speaking about. The Prime Minister does not know what he's speaking about when it comes to providing quality healthcare services.
0: So has he not looked at the act that you're reading from?
5: Well, I don't even know. You know, these. I don't know, Matt. You can ask me those questions. Ask the Prime Minister at the next press conference, okay? I can't help you with that. So basically, what I want to point out here is that this crisis at PMH, you know what it reflects to me? It reflects the laziness, the lack of creativity, the incompetence, the cronyism, and the square pegs in wrong holes, and the laissez-faire approach of this DLP government to the health and wealth of Dominicans. That is a true expression of what is going on in Dominica, because our health is our wealth. And when you undermine that, whether by accident, whether deliberately, whether systemic or unsystemic, that's what you're doing. And I mean, to come and no, I really, I mean, you know, they've tried to scapegoat me before and lose me. But to do that to those younger doctors, I think, I mean, the government should be made to resign. But at a minimum, the CEO, Dr. Darrow, Dr. Jaru needs to be fired.
0: It's nothing personal.
5: Which, no, personal. And so what if it's personal? I have to apologize for being personal now? No, I'm saying Dr. Darrow needs to be fired. If the Prime Minister had any balls, he'd fire Dr. Darrow. Because Dr. Darrow, by what he said, his pronouncements in that interview, tells you he's not fit for the job. He cannot provide the necessary leadership. You know what the Prime Minister said? That they must bring in two other doctors in addition to Mr. Darrow to do Mr. Darrow's work, Dr. Darrow's work. How can you do that? You don't have money to pay the doctors. But instead of firing the man that's not doing his work, you're going to get two other people. And he says, what? It's some kind of foolish solution. But I mean, come on, you can't abuse people like that. Dominicans have to stand up and put a stop to this. It's more serious than we realize. When that is the solution to that problem, and what is the solution to all the other less critical and severe problems in the country? That is what it speaks to for me. Simple man.
0: Dr. Irvin Pascoe. A man who understands the system. He was a medical director at some point. And has put in perspective just what he understands or understood of what happened there with the doctors. We're going to take a few calls and we'll go to, of course, among other issues with Dr. Pascoe. Stick around. Good afternoon to you. Hello, talk to me, yes? Uh-huh.
6: Yes, good afternoon to you, Matt.
0: Yes.
6: And good afternoon to my beloved doctor.
7: Thank you, Lucy.
6: Matt, this man knew his work. He knows his work. And he was the best, one of the best. Because when they sent the CEO there, I said to myself, okay, he was a doctor already. He will do a good job. But that's nothing. It's failure, you're too failure. And my doctor is saying it as it is, with no bones in his mouth. That's why I love him like that. Thank you.
0: Bye-bye, Lucille. Again, the number to call is 449-3095. You can call my number, 225-6417. Before we move on to our next subject, Dr. Pascoe won't be with us for the much more time. But a lot of comments there on Facebook. When will we learn? When will we understand? When will we realize? According to Einstein, we cannot use the same energy that causes the problem to solve the problem.
5: Definitely not.
0: Good afternoon to you, Matt. Square pegs in wrong holes. I have warned you. I warned you all. And you let me know that the PM is using even the people around him as fools.

0: Yes, hello, talk to me. Yes,
1: Yes, Matt, good afternoon to you and your listeners, and good afternoon, Dr. IP.
2: Yeah, great, Jim.
1: Matt, one would want to think, Matt, or we would believe that the Minister of Finance, a doctor, and the director or CEO of hospital, a doctor, that the doctors and nurses in the hospital would not have had a problem with money, Matt. It is so ironic, man. And if Dominicans do not understand that this Labour Party cannot do anything, they just, the best thing they can do, man, is to organize to win an election. That's the best they can do, man. Nothing better. You understand? But, Matt, we have a plan to pay the doctors, nurses, teachers, everybody under the UWP, and we will retire Mr. Later with what the teachers are going to get, man. They are going to, Mr. Letta is going to retire. I know exactly how much they are going to get. Mr. Letta is going to be retired when UWP come in. Good afternoon.
0: Well, you seem to know the plans of Mr. Letta. I don't know that. Oh, boy.
3: Yeah, man.
0: Yes?
3: Yeah, that's an interesting comment, because when you look at the solution, right? That's an interesting suggestion for a solution, but I have a better solution, I think, and much easier solution for the PM. In 2021, that's when this act was put in place, was enacted.
0: Yes.
3: But what I remember, it was also in 2021 that senior minister, what's his name, from Cottage. What's his name?
0: The Minister of it?
3: From Cottage.
0: In the
3: Reggie Ostrin.
0: Yes, Reggie, yes.
3: You remember? This is what I would...
0: Oh, hold on, thought IP. Let me just engage this caller for a minute there. Everybody's calling now. Are you there, caller? Hello?
4: Yes, I am.
0: Yes, go ahead. Yes.
4: Good afternoon, Dr. IP. Good afternoon, Greater. Dr. Matt.
0: Yes.
4: Let me tell you, I don't expect the Prime Minister to fire those kind of people, because you know why? Right in front of that election, and he's the one that bring them in. You understand? As I, Dr. IP, say, wrong holes in square pegs. Square pegs in wrong holes.
0: Yes.
4: And if you see they don't do what he wants, they will get rid of them. He will never get rid of them. Never. Because he know in front of the election right now, he won their vote. But don't worry, one day, everything have to come to an end, because there is a God that I know for sure he is real. God bless you, Dr. IP, and continue to be strong.
3: Yeah,
4: God
3: thanks.
4: God bless you all, Matt.
0: Thank you. Oh, boy. Yo, what am I going to point out?
3: Yes, I mean, all this complicated solution. I remember in 2021, you remember that Reggie Ostrin made it public that after cabinet had decided that they would rebuild refurbish the Prime Minister's residence. You remember Reggie Ostrin saying that the Prime Minister was away, and when he came back, he revoked that cabinet decision. But what did he do when he revoked the cabinet decision? In 2021, the same year of the act, he entered into what I understand is a private rental arrangement with MMC for a mansion in Mount Daniel that cost this state $64,000 allegedly, approximately, per month. You know what $64,000 is per month for 5 years? Almost $4 million. Almost $4 million. You know what that $4 million could do? With this healthcare problem we have, all those people would have been paid if the state wasn't spending $64,000 to fund rent for the Prime Minister. When cabinet decided they were going to, and he revoked it, and he comes now and he talks about putting a committee in place to solve an economic problem. You can't get more wicked than that.
0: On the telephone, hello, talk to me. Yes, sir. Mr. Matthew.
5: Yes. Yes.
3: And I want to add this. Before I lose my thought.
0: Hold on, Matthew. Yes, go ahead. Hold on.
3: And I want to add this.
0: Hold on.
3: And I want to add this because I remember he said he was going to do it for 2 years. It's 5 years now. And in the budget allocations for the 26 to 27 financial year, allocations are being made to continue paying the rent. And the Prime Minister comes and talks about having put in a committee to solve an economic problem in Dominica, and to pay this committee, and to pay a board that doesn't do its work. And you expect me to sit down there and accept that? No.
0: Hold that thought there. Yes, sir. Good afternoon to you.
5: Good afternoon to you, Mr. Pelzi. Good afternoon to your listeners. It's been a little while, Dr. Ibiolu.
3: Yeah, greetings.
5: Matt, you know, for the past few weeks, I have really contemplated whether I should, even continue to speak and fight on our people's behalf, because it seems like we don't understand the importance of advocating for our own selves. And I don't think we really appreciate the fact that for our country to be straightened out, that we, the people, have to ensure that the government and authorities work on our behalf. And I've been looking and seeing the events with the doctors, and it prompted me to have to call you after a little hiatus, Matt Pelty, but I want to agree with everything Dr. Ivy said. But let me add this. I have learned, Matt Pelty, that sometimes the most important fight you fight in your life is not just for yourself, but for others. And here's why I'm telling you that. The demonstration of the doctors is a true reflection of why that's important. The responsibility of the doctors is to help in one advancing healthcare in our hospital. And doctors cannot be doctors without patients. So therefore, they are a very critical component in ensuring health of our nation. And as they've always said, the health of our nation is the wealth of our nation. So when I saw the doctors come out to demonstrate, if you know, the doctors were to stay away from the hospital for a week, a month, 2 months, that would mean a lot of people in Dominica would be suffering. That would mean we may have death in the hospital. That would mean we have a deterioration of healthcare, right, Matt Peltier?
3: Mm-hmm.
5: So what I would have expected is when the doctors are telling the authorities that we have not gotten paid, and some of them up to 6 months, I'm sitting there wondering to myself, how are these people taking care of their families? How are they paying their bills? How are they showing up to work? How are they going to Domlek and tell Domlek, can you give me a break because I have not paid my bills for 6 months, and still show up to work, Matt Pelty? And for the life of me, I do not understand why every time there is a demonstration that the people who demonstrate for themselves and the rest of the population sit there not understanding that if they stand up with the doctors, they fight with the doctors, they are actually fighting for themselves and not just the doctors. Because if the doctors are happy, if the doctors are less stressful, if the doctors are taken care of in terms of their financial resources and paid what they're worth, Matt Pelty, that would mean they would be providing better service to the people of Dominica. Isn't that a fact, Matt Pelty?
0: It is.
5: And I think part of our problem is we tend to forget really quickly, because I think the guy who is currently the CEO of the hospital, a few years ago when the nurses were asking for better condition, when the nurses were asking for better pay and even for transportation, mm-hmm. and a lot of nurses have been leaving, the gentleman said in the public sphere, and you can get it because I tend to not forget,
0: mm-hmm.
5: so
0: Cuban.
5: Simply. The gentleman said we can get Cubans and Chinese to work for free.
0: Yeah.
5: And I was puzzled that the people of Dominica sit and accept that when you know, Matt Pelty, in all the talk we're talking about electoral reform and going to vote and making sure that you confirm, none of that means anything. If a minister of government can come and tell the citizens of our country who votes to put them in office to make policies and laws on their behalf, apparently according to IP they don't read, that if I cannot pay you, I'm going to get a foreigner, get your job, pay them less money, even give them housing, so that I do not have to live up to the obligation of making the citizens them to be able to live in their own country. Matt Pelton, you see the travesty of that situation. And then coming back to my original observation, when these nurses were fighting for betterment, where were the doctors? Where were the doctors to say, if the nurses are not treated, we cannot do our work in the hospital because they are important components in support?
0: I'll tell you what, Lennon, because of time, because Dr. IP don't have too much time, I have to cut you short this afternoon there. But IP, you wanted to make a point there before you go.
3: No, I was basically, I was quite in quite agreement with him. I was just shaking my head in agreement.
0: Okay.
3: You mean before I leave?
0: No, I know you wanted to talk about confirmation and some issues.
3: Well, yeah, but no, I think this is much more important. I think to ventilate on this and really try to help the people to understand what's going on with this, and it sort of is in the same mode of what I see happening with confirmation and re-registration. What's happening in Dominica now from the governance issue.
0: You tell me.
3: It's diabolical deception. It's diabolical deception. I mean, it's deception, but it's diabolical. It is insane that you can abuse

0: So that is diabolical. I mean, that's the only word. I mean, there may be other words, worse ones than that for it, but that's what I would call it.
1: But somebody's helping you add some maths there, help you with maths. $3,840,000, 5 years at $64,000 per month.
0: That's the point.
1: $3,844,000.
0: Yes. And you can't pay doctors. And you come in with a solution about some committee of the same people who can't do the work that you put in their square pegs in wrong hole to do what? No, Dominicans better get up. And they have a chance. They have a chance. And maybe it's the last chance they have.
1: Matt, this was a setup for the doctors to stay without pay. Really, if it would be instead of protest. So they will come out with their plans, wickedness in high places, somebody saying basically they wanted. You know, I've been observing for a number of years, IP, and maybe you can agree or disagree, that every time there's a group that protests,
0: yeah,
1: we get a sudden reaction. In other words, the truckers came out,
0: yeah,
1: and the prime minister came out.
0: Yeah.
1: So you have to protest to get what? Your results?
0: It looks so, you have to. But it's the same thing.
1: The bus drivers came out.
0: But that's what I'm saying. So it's like, and it's so unfair because if you look at it in context of confirmation and all of that, these are struggles that our forefathers already went through. So somebody already fight that struggle for us to be able to vote freely and fairly. And you come now and have us fighting that again when we should be building country. I shouldn't have to waste my time going and encourage people to confirm. That's a waste of my time. I should be there doing some fancy surgery on somebody's nose or somebody's ears. And the same thing with the doctors. It is horrible. I mean, it is beyond belief. This is I don't want to say the word, but no, this can't be. I mean, it is insane that is what we're doing. How could the government do that to people? You're spending people's energy on things that their forefathers already fought for.
1: Mm-hmm.
0: And they now have to fight for that again under your watch. So what's going to happen to them when you're not there? They'll have no more fight in them. And that's what's been, in my view, that's going to be the result the longer this government stays in power. There'll be no future in this place for those who will be occupying it at the time. They will become slaves again in Dominica. As simple as that. I don't know who will be the master, but the people will be slaves. They will have no human agency. They just have to depend on somebody else for everything. Almost like children. Almost like when we used to be on the plantation. And we had to depend on Massa for everything. So when Massa's sick, we say, we sick. That's what used to happen on the plantation.
1: Mm-hmm. All right, you can keep calling me on my cell phone if you can't get through at 449-3095-96-97. IP, I just want to, of course, switch subjects for a minute there. I want to find out just how was the St. Joseph constituency going thus far? No confirmation is over. What's going on there?
0: Well,
1: What do you call it? The registration is
0: yeah.
1: on.
0: Yeah, I think it's very revealing. And that's why I'm saying it's the same diabolical deception of the confirmation process. But I'll say quickly, as far as I am concerned, it's going better than expected. I am quite encouraged by the upsurge in the people of that constituency in the last stage is coming out to confirm. I take a little credit for that. I hope it's because I'm going. I plan to be. I'm a candidate. But what has even been more encouraging is something I felt was surprising. The extent to which the apathy that we tend to speak about among the young people and voting and all of that, I was quite taken aback by the percentage of young people who already had their voters' ID cards. And it had me thinking whether they were up to the government's game about the school out thing. It had me thinking that the young people have read through this whole charade of paying people to vote.
1: You believe that, huh?
0: Well, I don't know. Time will tell. But I'm just basing it on the data, the number, because I was surprised to see that a significant number of young people had confirmed

0: to vote in and register to vote in the constituency. And I want to shout out Sweeney in Bells, and I promise to highlight this, the health situation in Bells. They haven't had a pharmacist there for 2 months. They have to go to St. Joseph or Rosa to get medication, and it's unfair. I used to work there as a district medical officer years ago, and that never happened, where for 2 months there's no pharmacist that goes there to distribute free government medication to patients in Bells. So, but in general, and I think I want to encourage and continue to urge those who haven't
1: been confirmed
0: that they can now register. Again, that I think that was a deceptive thing to not encourage people to understand that they could register if after the confirmation date, and that really and truly at the end of the day, I think the game is up. I think that everybody realizes now, and I'll say it, that whatever chance you thought you had of getting a cool out in this election, you will not get anything if you don't have a voter's ID card. That's a diabolical deception. It's a diabolical deception. It's obvious that that's what's been planned.
1: Mm-hmm.
0: That's what's been planned for the people in terms of that confirmation thing. Because if you look at it, because the government has the largest and is well prepared, they've been able to my mind, figure out the numbers that are required. And once you have those numbers, you think, well, you're okay. So there's no need to even spend money bribing people to vote anymore. So a lot of people are going to be disappointed if they don't have any voter's ID card. And there's another thing that I think that I would like to just point out about this electioneering during independence and Christmas.
1: Mm-hmm.
0: Now, besides Carnival, these are the three times of the year where we unite as a people. Where we come together as independence, we forget all our little differences, whether social, political,
1: mm-hmm.
0: we celebrate independence, which is important for the consciousness of the nation. And Christmas, and for you to tell me, we don't recognize this pattern of behavior of this government and Mr. Skerrett. Holding how divisive that is, or how that undermines our unity as a people. By holding elections every 3 or 5 years during independence and Christmas.
1: I don't think we've ever had 5 years.
0: Well, that's what I'm saying. Every 3 to 5 years. How can you do that? It's the same. I don't know. It's criminally minded. The one chance that we have to forget our little... You come running elections in that and dividing us along party political lines. Giving some cool out and not giving others, registering some and not registering others, providing passports, providing accommodation, 90-year-olds, when they call me to ask me if I really run in, telling me all kind of stories about who come and offer them a passport at 90. How you could do that to people? Yeah. How you could go to people's homes and encourage them to confirm? So you could stay in power. 80-year-olds, people, you have to put them on wheelchair. These people have voted their whole lives, and now you put a situation in place where they have to now confirm. For what? So I am saying that's why I'm saying this thing is abusive. That's why I'm saying it is diabolical. Mervyn has a thing, he says demonic. I say diabolical. That is what is happening. You cannot say you care about people and you love people and everything you do is to divide and rule over them. That is what the slave master did. And maybe that's why I'm so passionate about it, because I recognize that's what the old colonial slave master.
1: Let's take a phone call. Are you there? Yes, I think Bernard Allen's on the line. How are you doing, sir?
2: Good afternoon to you, Matt, to IP, and yes, to the listeners.
1: Mm-hmm.
2: Matt, I'd like to thank IP for all that he said this afternoon, particularly in relation to the doctor's thing. And to make things short and sweet, I think the most important part of what he has expressed today is in relation to the fact that the Prime Minister is coming as if he's repairing the damage, but what he's actually suggesting is putting another layer on top of layers that do not work, that do not function, that do not do their jobs.
1: So you're saying basically putting a bandage on a sore?
2: Right, and they get paid. They get paid, you know. And then you come and you want to put another layer on top by getting two more doctors who you have to pay for the extra work that they have to do to assist the CEO. And by putting another layer on top in terms of committees, you have to pay the committee members for the work that they do. So it's time for us to see through all of this foolishness. And the most important thing I think we need to do as Dominicans today is recognize that if we get paid cool out, you get paid a cool out, but the problems, the systemic problems that we have in Dominica that keep the Prime Minister very well off and whoever else is in his good books very well off, we get paid a cool out, but the systemic problems are never fixed. They remain. And so he's given you a cool out to have you chill out and keep quiet and not get upset and not try to bring about the change that is necessary in Dominica to fix the problems, because when he gives you that cool out, the problems still remain.
3: Yeah.
2: And that is why we need to understand what needs to be done to change this entire situation that we face as Dominicans.
1: Thank you, brother. Thank you. Thank you.
0: You know, and he's quite right. And the sad thing is that the government can't fix the problems. It wouldn't be so bad if they could fix the problem. But after 25 years, it's obvious that you don't know what you're doing and you can't fix the problem. And you respond to your inability or your insecurities about being unable to fix the problem by bullying citizens who standing up for their rights.
1: And somebody was able to, of course, go back to that clip you were talking about earlier.
4: The Prime Minister gone ahead and taken up the offer to build a residence for the Prime Minister, we would not be having this debate this evening tonight, the last day, I think, of June 2020.
1: Yes.
0: Well, it's 2020.
4: We searched. Three buildings were identified. Three were identified. One for $25,000. One for $40,000 owned by a Dominican. One for $32,000 furnished. And the cabinet decided, based on the location, based on the security features, that is the house we want for the Prime Minister. Simon, not because he had worked so hard and had contributed so much to the country. It's because he has a right. And the country has an obligation to provide suitable accommodation for the head of state, the Prime Minister of Dominica.
1: That was Mr. Reggie Austrian.
0: That's right. Straight from the horse's mouth. I wasn't even clear about it. I just vaguely remembered it. It looks like I had the year off by one year.
1: 2 years.
0: No, it's 2020, they said. It's 2021. I thought it was 2021.
1: Okay. What means that? Somebody said, Matt, good morning. I think it was they sent a message from morning. Have you any idea how broke the country really is? Unfortunately, for people, they don't understand. 50 million was borrowed from our CBI money for salaries. Our monthly wages is about 10 million. So, no way. It's almost finished. Hence the reason why I strongly believe that the elections will be in December. He does not want any more protests. Can you believe that the Montreal management charges the country 1 million per square foot? And pays a contractor The real question is, who owns Montreal Management? That's another question.
3: Yeah, but I'm gonna go.
1: Yes, I know you got to go. But Doctor, it was a pleasure, and let's do it again sometime.
3: Well, I hope I have the time, and thanks for having me. Thanks to the listening public for sharing with me, and I hope we can learn from all of this. At the end of the day, if they say elections are in December, I mean, we have this funny situation where that's the prerogative of the Prime Minister. I think he should just get the elections over and done, if let the people vote him out. I think that's the only thing people can do now, without further problems and chaos in this country. I think every Dominican should recognize that the government that's been in control of your life for the last 25 years is not up to the job. Take your cool out and vote the man and them out. Finish it up. Bye-bye.
1: Let's see another call from Lucille. Yes, Lucille, quickly. Yes. Hello.
5: Yes, Matt.
1: Yes, I'm here.
5: I was just going off. Let me tell you, the laborers have something saying. When Roosevelt Carey do something, first time in history in Dominica is Roosevelt who did it. But let me tell them, it's first time they bring doctors down in the hot sun to demonstrate. Thank you.

0: Dominique, are we here?
1: October 14th, confirmation ends. But hear me clearly, registration does not end. From October 15th, if you missed confirmation, you can re-register. If you are 18 or older and not registered, you can register. And you should do it now. Because once an election writ is issued, the register closes for that election. After that, you cannot register in time to participate in that election. I believe we should prepare for a December election around December 8th or 10th. And remember, a December election requires several weeks' notice before polling day, which means that a writ could be issued in early November. So do not think you have until December to register. You may only have a few weeks. Do not get caught by surprise. Many people have had to take time off work, find documents, find witnesses, and travel more than once just to complete the process. But frustration cannot be the answer. Participation must be our only answer. So from October 15th, the registration drive must continue 100%. If you missed confirmation, register. If you are not registered, register. If you know someone who has just turned 18, remind them to register. Whatever your politics, this is your country and your future. Do not wait, get registered, be ready, and have your say. Every eligible Dominican, regardless of your political views, should have the opportunity to participate in shaping the future of our country. All you need to do is get registered. We will be ready, we will participate, and the people will have their say.
0: The people will have their say. Go register today, huh?

0: Somebody's asking, still asking, where did the word cool out came from? Where it all started? That's where it all started. That's where it all started. Remember
1: only
0: that?
1: Only good dog and cat, Rosso. New tongue and Bobby still getting money. People know, people are stuck. You know how much screenshot people know what happening. You just bubbling people, bubbling people. How long I was with you? We in a shelter, you abandon us. You don't doing nothing. You passing straight. And you want to win? You can win? Girl, if you want to win, you better do your homework, I'm telling you. You don't even know what is tough for you. Do your homework. And if I can't get a cool out from you by later, I go wild on the radio, I tell you, tomorrow. I saying everything I have to say. That I'm telling you, the boat sinking, I'm telling you. That boat of yours there, I'm sinking it, I'm telling you. You better have a money to give me. Guy, I do too much for you, girl. You have money giving, people getting money to put up flag and doing all kind of rubbish and thing. And I cannot get a money as a diet labor, right? I ain't labor maybe even before you. Since 2000, and I know I'm older than you. I vote 4 times for Ambrose Judge. If I cannot get a money from you, I'm going wild, I'm telling you. Wild on the radio like wildfire on 295.
0: Remember now? Mr. Alistair from Bath Estate. That's where it all started. The word cool out.

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1: Hello, talk to me on the telephone. There's somebody on the telephone there. Hey, hello, talk to me, yes? Uh-huh.
2: Yes, Matt.
1: Oh, you
2: yes, I just want to say this, yeah?
1: Uh-huh.
2: We have to learn from experience. I want to just simply tell the people of Dominica, yes, go register, as Mr. Nassif has said. You know, you don't have much time. You never know when this election will be announced. Go register, but make sure you double check and triple check that your name does in fact get on a list, because I just have a feeling that election will come around and a lot of people in the phrase used a lot by the incumbent, a lot of people will get caught with their pants down, because they will think that they were registered and they will think that they were confirmed and their names would have been left off a list. And when that final day comes for them to cast their vote, they will find that they are not on a list of electors. So please, after you register and even after having confirmed, please ensure that your name is in fact on the list. That's all I have to say today. Thank you, my brother.
1: All right. Thank you.

0: Good afternoon, Mr. Petty. Good afternoon. Could you please replay the
1: But I
0: Kool-Aid
1: have Mr. Cool Out. You know, you call me, you say you're not involved in politics anymore. Cool Out, you're there? Cool Out.
2: Yes, Matt, that archive thing, disassociate me from that. I am not in politics. I am not in politics. I am not in politics. I am not voting. I don't confirm. I don't make First Communion. I am not in politics. Most people, listen to me. I am not in no long story. I am not in politics, my boy. I leave politics to all you and who that in charge of all parties around Dominica and their voice alone matter. I am not no doctor. Please and thank you, Matt.
1: Okay. All right. Well, you know what they say, Cool Out. You know what they say. Facts are stubborn things, eh? I understand you say you're not in politics anymore and you don't want to be associated with that phrase, but facts are stubborn things, huh? You can only say no, you're not interested in politics and you don't want to be associated with that statement, okay? 449-3095. Well, it is on the record. And that was a cool out there for that happened many years ago, okay?

I will have my say. Somebody says, I'm voting for the lady you had on the program yesterday afternoon. You mean Maffa? Okay. I don't know her, but I'll be voting in Roseau South. Again, that's your opinion.

Somebody says the criteria for money distribution by the Skerrit administration in Maho last week by the Maho Labor Office was you must have a voter ID card. No voter ID card got $100. Voter ID cards got $300 and upwards. Take it away. Well, cool out, somebody says you'll have to deal with the archives, eh? Facts are stubborn things. Cool out, say you're done with that, boy. Somebody said they should have a cool out band for the carnival.

Dominicans should understand that the country is like our body. What we use it for? What you use it for with everything else but your eyes. Whatever affects one affects the other. All those who got the cool out should not have gotten sick on the day when there were no doctors at the hospital. What would have been the crime? We need every department of Dominica to walk out from work. That's

0: Also, another criteria was you had to prove you will have a bill to pay. Well, look, jokes. To get a cool out, okay.
1: Can I have a replay, please? It brings me joy listening to him.
0: The man say he not in that.

think I read that this morning there. A good friend of mine who just finished the pulling trainings texts me this. Just finished pole management training. I passed all the classes. I want you to know something. When you are checking in the poles or checking in at the poles and they happen to write anything on your ballot before they give it to you to put in the voting machine, a letter, a check mark, a letter star, an R, a D, or anything of any kind, please request a new ballot. Your ballot will be disqualified if it is written on. Please be on the lookout. Make sure your ballot is very clean before you deposit it there in the voting machine. That's been circulated. All right, somebody says, cool out is done with politics because the cool outs are not forthcoming. What else would someone not participate in the process that actually dictate your quality of life and that of your family? 449-3095. So if you have stopped participating in this cool out business, cool out, congratulations to you. Somebody's asking, if someone applied for confirmation and has not received a voter ID card, can he or she goes to register now? That's a question for the chief election officer. And that question is for the doctor, but I guess we missed it. If a team of doctors would be able to create a medical company, for example, alternate medical care.

0: I'm a bit stressed out. I cannot say nothing. What I can do? Since May, I go down and confirm at the stadium when they were doing people from the country. My pilot was there. Okay? I go and get my card. They told me they're ready October. Electoral office, I went there twice. You know, they send down the card in the country. And they're telling me if it have not the transfer, I asked them for transfer from Ben Soroso for me to vote. They go and tell me the transfer have not approved. And if election call is pay Bush constituency, you have to go back and vote. And those people have my card in the country. They're telling me if I have to get it, that's just frustration. If I have to get it, I have to go to a justice of peace to let somebody pick it up for me, saying that I give them the authority to do that with my ID and their ID in contact. Right? That is stress. I call Thomas to help me. That Thomas not there. I must travel. Okay, I can't get nobody to help me, and I must not go to Benz. I took $25 to go Benz, right? I even leave it for them to sell it. They can sell it. Because that is stress. They're stressing out people, man. At least the PAL rep signed for me. The PAL rep know me. She do what she bring for me in the stadium. Okay? And so they're cheating the people, man. Dominican people, I'm not Haitian. Dominican national, I am. And see what they're doing me? Just give me a piece of paper, man.
1: How long in advance does the Prime Minister have to call election? About a month.

0: Noel Skerritt with his voodoo ways is 6th, 12th or 18th that's going to be election. No other dates. That is his date. 6th, 12th, 18th. That is his date. He cannot do it on 24th because it's the day before Christmas. That is the date he's going to use.
1: Only the Prime Minister knows when he's going to call election.

way Papa could not only not realize that you have to now take a permanent cool out.

0: We'll be taking a break in a minute. Hello, talk to me on the telephone. Yes?
1: Good afternoon, Matt.
0: Good afternoon to you.
1: Matt, why have Rosemary Skerritt ever given a date for election yet?
0: Yet?
1: Uh-huh. Have you given a date for election?
0: No. Not that I know.
1: On the election, they predicting election date and election time. I mean, give me a break, man. Why are you doing that for? Stop that. Or you putting ideas in Roosevelt's carried head to do those things. Stop calling election for the man. Love all your country first and do the best for your country. Get to put the register, do the right damn swing and stop predicting hurricane, not hurricane, election dates. Stop that.
0: Blue, blue. It's the opinion.
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0: Can you recall when James had to come on the radio? Everybody was excited on the 1 o'clock program. Even Mr. Schellenford was excited to hear. And I said, wait and see. And everybody saw and everybody heard. With reference to the election, the Prime Minister would not call election anytime soon. Take it to the bank. Election will be called, yes, not in 2026 December, but 2027 December. Take it to the bank.
1: Again, another opinion. Only Roosevelt Scarrett knows what Roosevelt Scarrett knows, huh? At one time, he said Dimitri may have known, so, but I don't think this time.

0: the quality or state of being worthy of honor, respect, and inherent value simply by virtue of being human. That is what is lacking a lot in Dominica. Dignity. Dominicans' dignity is being taken for granted. And the Prime Minister, about a month and a half ago, warned the Dominicans about their dignity. Do not make anyone trample on their dignity. The doctors, their dignity caused them to voice their feelings and what is affecting them. Dominicans need a better sense of dignity. Dignity. Dignity, Dominicans.
1: Somebody says, again, Blue Blue, people have their own opinion, right? Sometimes you have to relax a bit, okay? People are entitled to speculate or give their opinions, huh? Don't raise your blood pressure over that.

Blue Blue's point is that, you know, stop speculating and get people to register. All right. Stop speculating about what date is the election.

0: Again, another call by Gregor Nassif to go register. Starts tomorrow. It was scheduled for today, but I suspect the workers at the electoral office have taken a day off for personal matters.
1: Hello, Dominica. It's your boy, Gregor Nassif. October 14th, confirmation ends. But hear me clearly, registration does not end. From October 15th, if you missed confirmation, you can re-register. If you are 18 or older and not registered, you can register. And you should do it now. Because once an election writ is issued, the register closes for that election. After that, you cannot register in time to participate in that election. I believe we should prepare for a December election around December 8th or 10th. And remember, a December election requires several weeks' notice before polling day, which means that the writ could be issued in early November. So do not think you have until December to register. You may only have a few weeks. Do not get caught by surprise. Many people have had to take time off work, find documents, find witnesses, and travel more than once just to complete the process. But frustration cannot be the answer. Participation must be our only answer. So from October 15th, the registration drive must continue 100%. If you missed confirmation, register. If you are not registered, register. If you know someone who has just turned 18, remind them to register. Whatever your politics, this is your country and your future. Do not wait, get registered, be ready, and have your say. Every eligible Dominican, regardless of your political views, should have the opportunity to participate in shaping the future of our country. All you need to do is get registered. We will be ready, we will participate, and the people will have their say.
0: All right, thank you. You will have your say. A break, and we'll come right back.
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We're going to wrap it up at this time. Something that I've history. Something that I've wrote. We'll be back tomorrow morning in the hot seat, if God is willing, okay? Our theme song for the day, boy. A big number from Colin. XP, Boy Your Queen.

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0: When everybody giving three bananas for a penny or whatever, she put five. So her generosity worked for me. That is probably where my business acumen began.
1: An astute, shrewd, and visionary businessman. A resolute, pragmatic, and principled politician. A devoted, selfless, and affectionate family man. Norris Prevost, the Trailblazer Part 2. Host Ambassador Prince Wax. Another edition in our series. Creole 365 edition. Norris Prevost, the Trailblazer Part 2.
0: That was how the community was. People looked out for other people's children. Other people gave respect to grown-ups. Not just elders, but grown-ups. Oh. It would be very, very rare for a kid of 9 or 10 or 11 to disrespect an adult in public.
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0: call us at 255-6890. After working hard for many years in London, Goldwyn is now retired and back living in Dominica enjoying his pension. He too shook a smile so we can see the gold teeth and too shook a yank. I met him coming out of Flossie's with the help of some staff carrying different foods, drinks and meats to his vehicle. Me self too fast to go and ask the man what's up. Is there a story start? And when we finish 12 high words, all the Kadimo de San Dominic per fini la hamwe. I said, Goldwyn, speak in English, don't force it. 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At Flossie's, you get the most reasonable prices. 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It's not you alone that want to save money but still get the quality goods. That's right. And if you're listening to this ad, go and check out Flossie's for yourself. 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You can't miss it.
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It's another Thursday, splendid Thursday afternoon to you. Welcome to another edition of Nature Island Small Business Buzz. It seems about to just about like yesterday there was a program of Nature Island Small Business Buzz, and the 7 days have already rolled over, and now we're inquiring and embracing the beauty and joy, the liberty and all the royalty and majesty of the power of radio and small business. Going on our second year broadcast every week, twice a week, 12 times, well, less than 12 times actually. So we do take a little break. This afternoon, as always, I'm being joined by my co-host, and let me bring in, I will bring in a song that will introduce us to Shauna. She's here with us, and my song sung like this.

0: should I? Who else would die?
1: And so as we begin this afternoon, I want to say good afternoon to you, Shauna, and your special guest this afternoon. You're going to be doing the introduction for that one, too. Good afternoon to you.
2: Good afternoon to you, Franklin, on this Thursday during our Creole and Independent season. How did you spend your morning, Franklin?
1: Very quiet, cool, somber, energetic, yet symbiotic. Unable to understand the serenity unless you jump into the serendipity.
2: Well, I would say I feel the exact same way, but you put it into better words, Franklin. Welcome to everybody.
1: It's nice to have you again.
2: Always, Franklin. I'm happy to be there on your side. And to our listenings, a happy Thursday afternoon from Q95, the big station, on Small Island Business Buzz.
1: Nature Island,
2: Small Island Business Buzz. And today, for myself, it is a lovely occasion. We will be speaking about the arts and culture and all of the magnificent colors that are going on in Dominica. And Franklin, I have a guest from the Waitikabuli Artist Association.
1: Absolutely. That's part of our cultural potpourri for this afternoon. So we have our other guests is on his way, so we'll start with you. So, introduce your guests.
2: I will introduce my guests.
1: Yes.
2: Our guest today, Franklin. For yourself, she's a friend of yours, and for myself, a member of the Waitikabuli Artists Association, but also my daughter. My daughter, mm-hmm. Shayla Johnson. And what a pleasure it is for me to have her on with yourself, representing the Artists Association, to talk about upcoming events. Shayla, welcome to Q95.
1: Welcome. Thank you. No, I didn't hear you. No, sorry, my bad. Say again.
3: Thank you very much. It's good to be here.
1: Yes. How about your day?
3: My day as well. It's going very well.
1: Something unique, something that you recall, you want to share if it's not personal?
3: It's just a little bit too hot for me in Dominica these days, but I'm getting by.
1: Yeah. How many days are you back here?
3: I've returned from St. Kitts and Nevis on Tuesday.
1: So you missed the Dominican play, or did you hear about it?
3: I heard about it. I have a friend of mine also as well, Edward Collins from the Waitikabuli Artists Association is a part as well, yes.
1: Well, after we finish, I'm going to be stealing you from your mother because I think she could make a very good television presenter. We'll talk about that.
3: Right. We'll have some discussions.
1: Yeah, but certainly, yes.
2: Well, Franklin, you've always been the one to pay for many. And for myself, I have enjoyed the arts in Dominica, and knowing where the Waitikabuli Artists Association is and from the foundation of where they are today. So Shayla, can you tell us what is happening for WA currently?
3: Yeah, I mean, first I will start with what WA is basically. So the Waitikabuli Artists Association is a collective of artists that has grown a lot from the times of Alwyn Bully and
1: Raymond Lawrence,
2: Early Etienne,
1: Arnold Toulon, Andrew Francis, and go ahead, sorry.
2: Yes, but you know the foundation as well, Franklin,
3: exactly.
2: Of course.
1: Yeah, I mean,
3: they have
1: laid
3: the foundation for us, so now the younger generation is now taking it upon us to, you know, just encourage and create beautiful art around the island.
2: I know when I pass by the Prevost Cinemall, there's an exhibition coming up, and the main people that were there setting up always work tirelessly. I would like to say for Margot
3: LaRocque, mm-hmm. and we have Erin Hamilton, Marika Honeychurch, as well as Carol Sorrendo are our main curators for this upcoming exhibition at Prevost.

0: Village Movie Theater. It is upstairs. And it will be open to the public from October 17th, running all the way into December 11th. So if you don't have time, you know, it's Creole season, everybody is busy, but make sure you come on down and enrich yourself in the fine arts of Dominica.
1: And walking in to the exhibition, what is expected? What grabs people and gravitates them towards? How would you describe this year's exhibition?
0: So we have had two previous exhibitions with the Privo Cinema, and our partnership only continues to grow with them. This exhibition is entitled The Anatomy of Self. So that means what drives people to create what they want to create, you know, what makes us who we are, our culture, our heritage, where we come from. You know, a lot of things go into creating art. And just what inspires you to be who you are and continue to create art.
1: You have been in Dominica for 23 years. You are 23 years old. You've been here your whole life. Of course, I'm your mom. So, you know, I know the creativity that you have. But Shayla, what I would like you to express to the public is, with your art style, what inspires you as an artist, especially living in Dominica?
0: For sure. I mean, you know, we were born in Canada, but raised in Dominica, I spent most of my life here, and I don't regret it at all. My upbringing definitely inspires a lot of my artwork, you know, going to the river and to the beach, hanging out with my friends, you know, just the general nature of Dominica. It's truly inspiring to me, and it has also drawn me back. You know, I moved away to St. Kitts and Nevis for some time, but I had to come back for the Creole season. I had to. And yeah, basically, I love landscape pieces. I love the greenery of Dominica, the floral aspect, the fauna. Yeah, it just makes me want to create a whole lot more art.
1: I'm happy. I always say, you know, Canadian by birth, Dominican by nature. And definitely raising you and you and your brother and other young children, we used to have so many birthday parties at the rivers and the beaches. And I noticed a lot of your paintings, you do use the waters. So can you describe some of your work or others for this exhibition that will be coming up?
0: I can. As you mentioned, waters. So there are actually two exhibitions that will be on during this independence season. So the second one is entitled Waters We Become, and that is held at the Old Oven Fort Young Gallery. And so this one is just about, you know, Dominica is the island of 365 rivers, one for every day of the year. And we have a plethora of, you know, we have the Boiling Lake, the Freshwater Lake, surrounded by beaches. And so I will be excited to see that one. So that one launches and will be, it is actually currently open to the public. So it's open for viewing and anyone can come and take a look.
1: And the launch for that is not tonight?
0: Yes.
1: Okay. And it's at Fort Young?
0: Fort Young Old Oven Gallery.
1: At the Old Oven Gallery. And the name of that exhibition again?
0: Waters We Become.
1: Okay. And the exhibition that's being held at Privo Cinema, the name of that one again?
0: That one is entitled The Anatomy of Self.
1: Okay.
0: So basically I can give a little spiel?
1: Yes, if you can just let us know of the themes of both.
2: Yep. Just before we go there, anatomy of her?
0: Anatomy of self. Self. So who we are,
2: yes.
0: You know?
2: Yeah. And you're quite young, because when I was her age, I was studying Sigmund Freud and understanding Harold Lambos and understanding Nietzsche and understanding this guy who just knows everything about men and women. But you mentioned something. Okay, let's go back to you returning, as you return here, just to expand the conversation. How do you compare St. Kitts within working conditions and beauty in comparison to Dominica?
0: Well, when I first moved, I was very homesick for Dominica. You know, I spent most of my life here. I was very, very homesick. I missed the greenery.
2: I know, but you haven't told me how long. Is it 5 years ago, 2 years ago, 1 year, two?
0: No, I moved back on Tuesday. I moved away for about a couple of months. I moved in February. Yes, so I moved for, you know, better opportunities, something different. But I definitely miss Dominica. I miss my freshwater river baths. I miss the food. I miss my friends. But yeah, just exploring new options.
1: Well, you don't miss your mom, man.
2: And
1: you don't miss your brother, man.
2: They don't have water over there, too?
0: No. They have one little waterfall, but it's no Victoria Falls. It's very petite. But no hate to Nevis, you know.
2: Well, if it's no Victoria Falls, I guess it's no Victoria's Secret.

0: Okay.
1: I guess not.
0: The other question, yes, the other question is, yes, I was saying in comparison to work setting, work opportunities, work challenges in St. Kitts in comparison to Dominica. I guess the reason you went over there to seek greener pastures, what surprised you about the whole working condition? And then for the expression of freedom of expression with art, for which I let your mom ask you about your artistic expression in St. Kitts.
1: Right, yes. There were definitely a lot more opportunities and a lot more need for, you know, work for especially someone as young as myself. Comparative to Dominica, there were definitely, yeah, I would say more opportunities and more different opportunities, I would say, like more different like restaurant settings and hotel settings and, you know, more of a professional type of standard of, you know, work. And yeah, comparative to Dominica, I would say it's a bit more developed. I think Dominica is definitely on the way there, but not quite there as yet. But I hope to see Dominica, you know, develop a bit more for my peers and my, you know, people of my age.
2: So Sheila, for your time that you were away, just under a year, your experience in St. Kitts and Nevis in the art world, you mentioned to me that there were many other young Dominicans that when you were there, you knew they were there already, or just walking through the streets, you had seen them. You had connected with other artists there. For your experience in Nevis and being an active member of Waitikubuli Artists Association, your time there, what did you experience that you would like to integrate and be seen in the Artists Association currently?
1: Well, in terms of the artistic networking that I have done, there is a art gallery in the town of Nevis, Charlestown. And I made some connections there. There's also, like, you know, little gift shops for, like, smaller art pieces and such. I think, honestly, the Waitikubuli Artists Association is definitely my biggest inspiration, and there's nothing like that out there, or maybe there is in, you know, the bigger countries. But in terms of Nevis, they definitely lack in terms of young people for art, the art scene. So they, I would say, could take a page out of WA's book. And yeah, just more camaraderie and more opportunities for art. So if and when I do go back, I would definitely take some of my inspiration and, you know, make some more art and beautify Nevis.
0: When you mention art, specifically wood, apart just paintings, or is there carvings or anything like that?
1: Well, art is a vast, you know, topic. So I personally have done some mural work with the Waitikubuli Artists Association as well. I dabble in, you know, paintings on canvas, oils and acrylic. I don't necessarily do sculpture, but in Dominica, I'm also a part of the Waitu Cirque, which is Dominica's only circus. So I do performance art as well.
2: I realize that driving through Dominica, there are beautiful pieces from the Waitikubuli artists. Can you share some of those, or the murals, or what's out there that people may not know are tied to WA?
1: Definitely. I've been a part of a plethora of murals along the island. So we have the Bayfront Seti mural, if you've ever seen there, with the whales and the robots.
2: That's along the wall.
1: The Bayfront near the ice cream.
2: Yes.
1: We have just outside Q95. They did the artisan market. That's opposite Dewitt Center right there. It is closed down now, but we still have, you know, the beautiful mural. I worked on that one alongside Carol Sorrendo and Mr. Fingal. I forget his
2: name. Mr. Fingal as well.
1: Yes.
2: And by the Bayfront, they have the Dominica lettering.
1: We
2: that
1: do
2: was
1: have
2: done.
1: The Dominica lettering, yes. That originally, the first one was done by WA. The second one was commissioned by Third Illusion Designs, which is two artists who used to be a part of WA as well.
0: What is WA again?
2: Waitikubuli Artists Association.
1: Yes. Just
0: okay, because I'm happy you mentioned that. I know I could be a grandpa, so I've been around for a little while. And do you ever have an opportunity to recall that we used to have poetry on Cork Street? That's where the new restaurant is now. Have you ever there with the just the hotel people and Anchorage Hotel also? So how can you use your skill and your talent, which is you mentioned two of those two of them. Which, name them again for me.
1: So we have the Anatomy of Self exhibition, which was held at the Prevost Cinema.
0: Right. So tell me about the outcome of that. And what was the idea behind the anatomy? Because I did read a book about the anatomy of thought. Mm. There's another book come out. If you Google it, you'll find The Anatomy of a Murder. Mm. I think that's by Stephen King. The anatomy, yes. So continue.
1: Yeah, so anatomy is just, you know, dissecting who we are as, you know, Dominicans, diasporans, what connects us, what drives us to create what we create, and, you know, what drives us to put the paint on canvas. Yeah, so the Anatomy of Self exhibition explores identity not as something fixed or singular, but as something layered, shaped, and continuously evolving through lived experience. Through painting, photography, sculpture, mixed media, and installation, the exhibition invites viewers to look beyond the surface appearances and into the inner landscapes that form who we are.
2: Mm-hmm. I was fortunate enough to take a walk through as everybody was setting up. Again, they mentioned the names of Carol, Margot, Aaron, and Marika, working very hard to just set up. So the pieces that I'm looking at, it's so vast and different how artists express themselves on canvas through paints and also through photography. So we mentioned the canvas with paint. Can you tell me some of the artists that do photography for WA?
1: Definitely. There's a lot of talent in WA, for sure. So we have Michael Lees, who is an award-winning filmmaker. He has a lot of photography in there as well. Marika Honeychurch has photography pieces as well. And I'm not too sure who else.
2: It's lovely to walk through. So it's starting on Saturday, runs until December. And what time can people come in?
1: For sure. So it is open to the public from Monday to Friday, 11 a.m. to 6 p.m. On Saturdays, 11 a.m. to 3 p.m. And we are closed on Sundays.
2: And the fee to come in?
1: The fee is absolutely free. We are open and welcome to donations, most definitely, as well.
2: You see, you mentioned that it's a busy time for the Creole season. Of course. But I am encouraging, you know, when you want that little break, when you want just some fresh air, when you want a little peace, when you are in Roseau for the Creole season, Dominicans and visitors, you can take time out to go and stroll through Prevost Cinema. I would also like to give a big thank you to Norris Prevost and Vanessa Prevost that always partner with WA.
1: Most definitely. And I would like to take a second to thank our other sponsors for this Anatomy of Self exhibition at Prevost Cinema. As you mentioned, Prevost Cinema has graciously offered us their space. We have the Dominican National Bank, and we have 100% Green. And we have Carrie FM, the Gems Foundation, and Campbell's are our sponsors for this exhibition.
2: It's always lovely to see how many people support the arts. And you mentioned the YT Kubuli artists and also Y2 Cirque. I'm very pleased, Franklin, that these are groups in Dominica that have been around but encourage the youth. Mm-hmm. And the youth really are shining, showing their talents and their gifts. So through physical sport and circus and artwork, they're able to just share what's going on in their heart. It also helps self-esteem and worth. Sheila, how would you say naturally, mentally, body, soulfully, art helps individuals?
1: It helps in ways that I think I myself don't even fully acknowledge and maybe even understand. Because when I'm going through a hard time, I tend to, like, you know, pick up a pencil, do some sketching. I'm also into, like, you know, nail art design. There's art in a plethora of things that, you know, some people might not even understand. Even, like, graphic design, because we have the rise of AI coming into, you know, the youth and such. But, you know, when you physically, you know, digitalize and graphically design flyers, even yourself, I know you do a lot of flyer work as well. So AI is coming for our jobs. But the physical and the soul that we put into these pieces, it cannot be replicated by AI at all. So it's definitely important, especially for the youth, even the old, you know, everybody needs, you know, a break from the craziness of this world and just to dive into something where it's like, it's bigger than ourselves, but we also see ourselves in it and we feel, you know, a sense of peace and calm and acceptance.
2: Lovely. I love that you said that of acceptance. Franklin, for many years, you've been involved and a front runner. You're a famous Dominican for the arts and culture. What are your thoughts about these younger people showcasing so brightly now? What more can we do for them?
0: Well, let's ask. What more can we do?
2: Back to you, Shay.
0: Yeah, back to you, Shay. Because what more can maybe the government do or create policies for talents like this to become part, not just in Dumfrester, but are you being recognized for that genre of, it's a combination, it's a full lap of paintings, drawings, writings, whatever of these categories are still being active?
1: Yeah, I would definitely say we always and could always need more, you know, support, you know, financially and even like advertisement and such, just to feel like we are supported and we are taken seriously. And it's not just, oh, that's so easy, I can do that, anybody can do that. Like, no, it's actually very hard. You know, it takes hours, it takes time. Mm-hmm. Blood, sweat and tears go into these things, like quite literally. So I feel like if people, you know, understand and see us as something serious and something that you can actually build a career off of, that would definitely encourage our younger artists to create more and put themselves out there, which, you know, could bring them to opportunities that they could have never imagined.
2: Mm-hmm. I would like to say that for our 15 years that we were living in Canefield, but we've been in Dominica 20 years. Shayla, this October makes 20 years. And I know we came at the beginning of Creole season. For 15 years, we were in River Estate. And I can honestly say three individuals, Lowell, Aaron Hamilton, and Early Etienne, when yourself and your brother Jeremiah were younger, I would bring you guys to Old Mill. And I'm so ecstatic that these three gentlemen were there. We would just go in the evenings and you would see them painting and being with Aaron. I know I spent a lot of time with Earl and Lowell. What influences or who else really has inspired you with your creativity in the arts?
1: You know, as you brought up the Old Mill, I definitely remember Old Mill being like a second home to me, you know, as I was younger and growing up. And I could have never even imagined that I could have made a career off of art. Definitely, you know, Aaron Hamilton, Lowell Royer, I do remember, you know, Early Ten's work definitely sticking with me. Also, you know, my peers, we have Janae Bell, who is an upcoming graphic designer and artist. Beautiful, beautiful work as well. And we have, I mentioned Michael Lees, who is a phenomenal photographer. We have Marika Honeychurch, Carol Sorrendo. Definitely, you know, these people have opened my eyes to different ways of thinking and even imagining, you know, different ways of creation.
2: And I think that's what, since I've been blessed to be Franklin Moses's sidekick here, we've had a running theme of business, but with mind, body, and soul. And looking at art, what it does for us is it does free up our mind. It does help with negativity or depression or raising your self-esteem. And I know also through poetry. I'm very happy that for the exhibition that is running at Prevost Cinema, you guys have asked Lyrics Under the Stars, which is my show that I host and coordinate, that will be showcased on October the 30th. Lyrics provides a platform for upcoming poets and musicians and songwriters to come and showcase. So I wanted to thank WA for having Lyrics Under the Stars and myself. I encourage everybody to come out for October the 30th and also to visit the art gallery. I also, Franklin, that's your lovely friend. Many of our lovely will always remember him, Alwyn Bully. And I am grateful, like many, of the foundations and the care that he has given to us.
1: And the arts.
2: That's what I look at, because he was the champion to start the cultural division at the Old Mill and opened up so many opportunities for many individuals. Franklin, you had lovely times with Alwyn as well.
0: I would tell you, to be honest with you, I grew up with Alwyn, although he was much, much more advanced in age than me. And he's the man very instrumental for having almost me on radio right now, because in People's Action Theatre, we were supposed to understand the business of articulation. Mm. And we would do, he didn't know that his theatrical exercises was helping my financial life in radio. So when we went to rehearsals on a Thursday night, Friday night, Saturday night, we had to go to A-E-I-O-U, and your face would be all part of the fun, you know. But I'm happy that you mentioned that, because do you think many young people are being encouraged, or how much encouragement can you tell a person who wants to become an independent artist? Mm-hmm.
2: What words of advice?
1: I'm just sitting with that, because it's definitely hard. And I'm glad you mentioned, you know, the Old Mill and Owen Bully and the play we were speaking about earlier, because I definitely miss the Arawak as well, because I remember, you know, certain shows that would go on, like, just to fully immerse yourself in that. But in terms of being an independent artist, it's definitely very hard. I have a few of my peers who are, you know, entrepreneurial and just, you know, lacking support. But you have to get up every day and push for yourself. And even if, you know, people are not, you know, so keen to understanding really what you're trying to do, I think at the end of the day, you push and you get to a point where it's like you can look back and be like, wow, you know, I really have come far in my artistic journey. So I would say just keep going. You know, anybody who has a little artistic abilities and, you know, interest, to definitely look into certain things online, and there's so much that you can discover with these interests.
0: We'll be right back.

0: This is the afternoon edition, Thursday edition of Nitch Allen Small Business Buzz. And happy to have you as good company as always. Bonafide, locked in, certified, crisscrossing the hallways and the byways of business ideas and concepts and concepts and realization. And realization brings revelation. The revelation we have in this afternoon is, coincidentally, that's really kind of mystic that we have mother and daughter along the same creative path. So, she's just returned from St. Kitts, where she has further experience of culture and time and Caribbean connections back here in Dominica's, particularly for the Creole season. And what is your speciality in terms of arts? Is it painting? Is it writing? Is it sculpture? Which one is it? That is your strong point.
1: I specialize in painting. I like to dabble in abstract, but recently going into, you know, realism of landscapes. And I'm also doing a performance art in the circus with Y2 Cirque.
0: Tell me a little more about Y2 Cirque. Is it based here in Dominica?
1: Y2 Cirque is based here in Dominica. It was the brainchild of Cade Ira Elwin. Basically, it was just her interest, and then she got, you know, some funding and opportunities. So we have partnered with Circative, which is a German circus school, so that's how we, you know, get our apparatus. Maybe you've seen us training in the botanical gardens, hanging from the trees. I know some people might be like, oh my goodness, what's that? But it's definitely, you know, it strengthens our bodies, our minds, and yeah, it's also a form of art expression as well.
0: Okay, so am I to understand that I watch a lot of things on the TV. Is it to do with grounding? Because some people say when you wake up, well, most people, because we have so many thick leather and rubber soles, we're unable to make any soles of our feet to recharge from the earth.
1: Yeah, I definitely ground a lot, especially as soon as I walk into the gardens, I take my shoes off, you know, especially like after I come from work, I take my sneakers off, take my socks off, and I just, you know, ground, and I sit in the grass, and yeah, you can definitely say it's grounding.
0: You know why I love about what I love about grounding? Is the fact that there's a man now, Mr. Louis. What is his first name again? Anyway, Mr. Louis is 93. And he looks like 73. And he's still in his garden. And as he's talking, I'm saying, this man was always grounding. That allows him to be almost 95, 94. He's 93 years old. And he has the agility and strength. And there was a PowerPoint I read someplace that if you continue not grounding yourself, because everywhere around, particularly in North America, everybody's going on concrete. Mm-hmm. No grass, no dirt.
2: Well, I can definitely say that. I know in downtown Toronto, walking even in boots in winter. And for my time in Dominica, it's funny, Shay, you talk about the grounding, because everybody knows me walking without shoes. Even for shows when I'm on stage or when I used to teach or up and about. Shayla, you guys always given me grief that I walk in barefoot.
1: Definitely. But I've come to understand it for sure.
2: It connects just even in the sand or the grass. I love wet grass as well too. And walking, just to feel that, it does something with the energy going all the way up.
1: I can definitely take the inspiration from Screw.
2: Yes.
1: You know, whenever you see him walking in town, one time I
2: saw
1: him
2: of in course. The bank. Screw always walking in Rosso and bare feet.
1: Yeah.
2: Yes.
1: Mm.
2: And the first thing people will say, look, a madman. Or when they see me, she crazy me. But you don't know. So when you see people doing something outside of the box, that's one thing I can really say, Shayla, with yourself and Jeremiah. You guys do things out of the box. Franklin, I want to mention that too, because coming from a Caribbean background, my mother and father are from Guyana, but they've been up in Canada for how many years? And when I had expressed to them that I want to be a social worker, you get negative feedback. Because you know Caribbean parents, they want you to be, you have to be a doctor, you have to be a lawyer. That's where to get money. So for the younger generation of a Caribbean background, for parents to encourage their children in the arts, whether it's not something that they may think as a money-making thing, but the creativity, anything can come around. So for yourself, Shayla, how have you been encouraged from your family, from your friends, not going into those, you know, business deals? Or when you speak to other people, what do they think about you living your life as an artist?
1: Well, I would definitely say, Mom, that you have been my biggest inspiration. Anything I've done, you know, I've always had the backing of, yeah, you know, this is possible. And, you know, dream big, dream bigger than, you know, no hate to people, you know, nurses, doctors, you know, people who work office jobs, but for myself, I've always been a creative person. And being a part of the Waitakubili Artists Association, it's brought me great opportunities for, you know, grants, financial aid for certain things. We've in Y2Cirque, we've traveled to Martinique and Guadeloupe for performances, which I never even could have imagined that would be possible. But it's definitely been hard. You know, there are hardships in these kind of industries. You know, people don't really take us seriously, or they think it's so easy and whatnot. But I've definitely stayed the course, and I know that this is something that, you know, nobody can take away from me. Like, at the end of the day, if I have a bad day, I can go, you know, do a painting or do a drawing, or, you know, even listen to some music. Music is a great outlet as well for expression.
2: Of course, that's what it is when we're speaking about mental illness, when it comes to songwriting or poetry or reading or anything creativity that helps what's in you. People don't know. Expression is not just verbal. Expression comes out, as you said, Sheila, musically, written forms, doing paintings. All of that comes out from your soul. For the younger generation, you are a member of Waitakubili and Waitakubili Artists. These organizations are still welcoming young people. How can they be in touch with you to be involved?
1: Definitely. 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We do accept people who are above the age of 18, so... But we do, you know, events and certain things for the younger generation as well. And in terms of Y2Cirque, you can follow us on Instagram, Y2Cirque. I'm sure we have our website up and running as well in our link in Instagram. And you can always join, or you could, if you're passing through the gardens, Botanical Gardens, we are near the entrance, the UE side entrance. If you see
2: you
1: us,
2: or you guys,
1: you can't miss us for real. And you can always ask people where are the crazy kids hanging in the trees. And if you have, you know, young kids as such, we do private workshops, private tutoring for circus apparatuses. And yeah, we're always looking for new members as well.
2: Lovely.
1: Waitakubili.
0: Okay, we continue here this afternoon. We have our other guest on his way up. And so we give us a recap of the upcoming activities.
1: Sure. So we have the Anatomy of Self art exhibition open from October 17th, Saturday, running all the way into December 11th. We're open at the Prevost Cinema upstairs from Monday to Friday, 11 a.m. to 6 p.m., Saturdays, 11 a.m. to 3 p.m., and we are closed on Sundays. And we also have the Fort Young Old Oven Art Gallery, entitled Waters We Become, open currently and running until January 4th. Gallery opening time is 10 a.m. to 6 p.m. daily.
0: Okay, wonderful, wonderful, wonderful, wonderful.
2: Sheila Johnson, it's been a pleasure to have you by my side, and very proud that you represent the arts, encouraging the youth. And everybody, please do come out to Prevost Cinema and check out the artists and support them. Give them positive words, encourage them, because I tired hear people say, oh, the youth's not doing anything good. Sheila Natasha Johnson, a pleasure. Thank you for being here today.
1: It's been great. Thank you for having me.

0: And so while still bubbling, our next guest is here with us. And we're just going to flow one time into the flow of business for this afternoon. This is the big station, Q95. 95 good reasons to listen to good radio. Okay, back to you. I'll let you take over. Shona, apparently I wanted to surprise you with the other guest, and you know the other guest, so you do the introduction and you do the conclusion.
1: Well, everything has passed my way. What can I say? Franklin, thank you for having the confidence in me always.
0: You're welcome.
1: It is a pleasure, and as Shayla was mentioning, with the arts, music is such an important factor. And if you are in the reggae scene in DA, you must know this name. Firebrights. A pleasure to have you and to see you there. And as Franklin mentioned, I've known you for many years, and an a reggae artist that's been in the game for many years, promoting, doing, writing, encouraging. Bright, I've known you, I don't know, 15 years plus. You've always been a champion. So welcome to Q95 today. And tell us what's going on for you in the reggae scene these days.
2: Well, the reggae music is always, you know, always there in the back burner, you know, always keeping it, you know, conscious, keeping it real, you know, no matter what. Yes, some music of, you know, education, good meditation, you know. It's always there, you know. So the reggae music is, you know, part of our life, you know. It's like the music that gives you the most information, you know.
1: The most information, yes. Consciousness, goodness, inspiring. I was once asked, if you can only listen to one genre of music for the rest of the rest of your life, what would it be? And I chose reggae. I chose reggae.
2: That's great.
1: You know, my Shayla's right there as well too. And Shayla, you can remember too, back in the days we would have little hangouts by me. You've always been encouraging to the youth as well. Mm. What inspires you to write your lyrics, Bright?
2: Well, I guess creation chooses people to bring out the vibration, the information. So, no matter, you know, sometimes I don't even want to, like, really sit down and write a song. But sometimes, for some reason, like, creation always sends. Well, that's how most time of some of my music, you know, come into my thought, into my, you know, into my singing vibration. Is like, you know, creation does want to bring those words out, you know, to all of humanity. So
1: give us, I know your famous songs for the audience as well, give us a lyric that you've written that always stands out, that means a lot to you, that captures the audience. Give us a little lyric. You can even freestyle something if you so wish as well too. I have my favorites, but give the audience some lyrical wisdom.
2: So you think like I should sing something or what?
1: Why not? I would love you to. If you would like to, would you like to do that?
2: Well, yes, it could be good. Yeah, of course, that's what I came here for, to big up this show we have on Sunday.
0: Yes.
2: Paradise, okay,
0: so
2: here.
0: Let me give them a little heads up. So this is how I would normally say it. Paradise Pier is
1: Raleigh
0: Coco, right? So this is our second guest, and of course you should know by now, Firebright. So don't forget the Creole Fest season reggae beach party, and that takes place on Sunday, 18th October 2026, time from 10 a.m. until late. And Paradise Pier, you all know where to find all the delicious food and drinks that will be on sale, free tasting, and music provided by DJ Jesus. Good vibes.
2: Good vibes.
1: And now a little freestyle.
0: Now we introduce from the reggae man himself. Take it away.
2: Yes, I fire bright there, you know. I'm from, you know better, do better. Stop letting youth them stray. And everybody know by now.

0: E-I.
1: Bless
0: Oi,
1: up.
0: oi,
1: Lovely, lovely. Exactly what it is to do better. I know I'm not perfect. I know we strive for perfection, but sometimes we fall. Sometimes we get into agitation with people. Sometimes we say things maybe we don't like. I know for myself, and even with my daughter here, I always try to take accountability. And Bright, what you say, and I realize always in your music, it is cohesion. It is unity. It is that genuine thought that, yes, things go wrong, but there's always better. So I've appreciated the lyrics that you write, the way that you are with the younger generation. In Point Michelle as well, it's not just about Bright. Every time you're doing something, you have your friends that you try to encourage.
2: Of course.
1: Tell me more about this event and what other brothers and sisters will be there that the public can come out to support.
3: Well, I have this brother called Jarais. Yeah, I think most of the public in Dominica should know him. And this other brother called Dr. Silk.
1: Of course.
3: Silk Asara. We have Ras Judah. Yes. By now, a lot of people should know Ras Judah.
1: Yes.
3: He's been around for a long time.
1: Because Silk and Ras Judah are from Canefield. So that's why back in the days, we had mentioned the old mill.
3: Yeah.
1: Do you remember having Lyrics Under the Stars shows at Old Mill?
3: Of course.
1: Yes. And that was Raymond Lawrence. That was like 15 years plus ago.
3: I know.
1: And we would all pull up down there. I mentioned that again through Alwyn Bully and Raymond Lawrence, encouraging us and just welcoming us. We could do anything we wanted to do there. What are some of your memories with those individuals that you just mentioned being at Old Mill at the Cultural Division doing our thing on stage? What are some good memories that you recall that you cherish?
3: Well, some good memories. We were like joyful, happy, enjoying the moment. So I mean, moments like that, you know, priceless.
1: Of course.
3: Yes, because, I mean, we do it like one family, you know. And, you know, our main focus is to, you know, enlighten, is to get people joyful, to, you know, to express all the different talents that they have in Dominica, you know. So.
1: And that's one thing that has always been done. I look at that from Canefield River State, that we had lived there for 15 years. Now I'm in the community of Salisbury. And I believe no matter which community you live in, you need to inspire others. Well, not need. It would be nice to, of what spiritual gifts you're given. And I'm trying to start other events and musical events in the village that I am now. Where you are in Point Michelle, there's nobody there that hasn't heard your name. If I can ask you, what has inspired you to do for your community all these years with the exact same pizzazz and spirit and goodness? Nothing ever seems to get you down. So for your community, what has inspired you over these years exactly to keep on smiling that way and to never be dismayed pushing the arts and reggae music? What has been your main inspiration?
3: Well, my main inspiration of doing the music in my village and giving to my village.
4: Just remind us which village again?
3: Well, I'm from the village of Point Michelle.
4: Okay, good.
3: Yes. I'm from that little part they call Lodbo, the first part when you just enter. So I think, you know, wanting to see people living good, that's one of my main thoughts, you know, to inspire people to do good stuff, you know. And of course, I mean, music is love, music is joy, music is, you know, take away some stress from your brain, some pressure from your body, you know. So I am a joyful person, I love to, you know, share the love, share the joy also, you know. So.
1: And you definitely have. Shayla, can you remember growing up and seeing Dr. Silk and Ras Judah and Fire Bright, even in our own yard as well, too? Have you remembered those times?
5: I definitely do remember that.
0: just being a kid and just seeing, you know, everybody, or hearing all the music and the poetry and everything, definitely, yeah.
1: That's one thing as well. Dr. Silk has spent some time in France in Guadeloupe, and he will be back very soon. And I can honestly say, Bright, yourself and Silk that have spent time with my children and others at the oil mill and children in your community, they do remember the foundation that you set. They do remember good words. They do remember encouraging people. So for yourself, the other artists, but a special highlight to Dr. Silk and yourself for being so instrumental and intricate in people's lives, sharing not only what the Creator has given to you, you yourself embody that nature, yeah, but sharing it with others. And I once heard somebody say that, you know, we're only here for a very, very short time, but when we're passing through, what type of a legacy, or how is it that we want people to remember us? How would you like to be remembered?
3: Well, I like to be remembered like, you know, a brother, you know, you know, a guide, a protector, you know, somebody that, you know, you can rely on, somebody that, you know, that would be like family.
1: Yes.
3: Of course.
1: Poetic, beautiful words with that smile as well.
2: Okay, so just additional information. Yes. The Paradise Pear Creole Fest season is not too far from the capital city of Roseau. You've got the Reggae Beach Party, and that takes place Sunday, 18th October, from 10 a.m. until late at Paradise Pear. Don't forget, your food and drinks will be on sale. Now, tell me about these artists who will be performing with you. Like, how do you pronounce this one? I know Jarise, I think, is that... Okay, so pronounce them for me, please, brother, before I bite my tongue.
1: Everybody a fancy name. Let's go, Bright.
3: Okay, the one on the top right there.
2: Doesn't matter. Just call the name.
3: This brother there is Kaliai, you know?
2: Okay, so that's the Kaliai. Okay.
3: Kaliai. Mm-hmm. Then we have Ras Judah. We have Dr. Silk. We have Empress.
2: Where's Quina?
3: Huh? Quina?
2: Quinia?
3: Quinia.
2: I see below the yes. Jarise, Quinia, and is
3: but I don't think they have a photo of Quinia on there.
2: Okay, well, how you pronounce the other one?
3: Sahadoj.
2: Oh, Sahadoj. Okay.
3: Yes,
2: I wasn't too far. Anyway,
3: so his name was like Ras Judah. You know, his name is still Ras Judah. You know, but I guess that is African name. You know.
2: Mm.
3: Yes. So we have DJ Fire there also, and we have DJ Jesus from Guadeloupe.
2: Oh, okay. Jesus, that's how they pronounce it?
3: Yes.
2: Oh, because it's spelled J-E-E-Z-U-S. I almost said Jesus.
3: I know. It looks almost the same.
1: Yes. Everybody has their own name.
2: It's
1: yes.
2: Good vibes, good music, good food, good culture, yes. And good identity.
3: And it also says here, free tasting. Of.
2: Yes. What will be at hand to taste for free? Is it?
3: Well,
2: fruit?
3: Yes, obviously, I mean.
2: In a calabash?
3: They'll have some nice...
2: In a calabash?
3: I guess so.
2: And some lentils. And some coconut
3: milk. And some coconut milk.
2: And a green purple.
3: You know, Rastalas do it already.
2: Yeah.
3: Yes, fully italized. Anyway, they will have some good ital, you know?
2: Yeah, you know.
3: So if you're spinning through, just agree to this Sunday, you're not going to cook nothing at home.
2: Nice.
3: You could come
2: nice
3: early because it actually say on the poster it's like 10 a.m. on.
2: Yeah, I noticed, yeah.
3: So the place, Paradise Pier, is right on the beach, you know. So someone can come and take a bath in the sea for the whole day, you know, then wait for when the reggae is ready at sunset. Yes, but I think for most of the time they will have music playing almost maybe from 10. Because we have two DJs there.
1: I always think it's a wonderful opportunity, like I said, to go to exhibitions or shows, to come out early for this event. It gives you a time to socialize, to meet your artists, to talk. Like, right, when you're on stage, that's one thing. But to be able to speak and to have that connection one-on-one, the art of human conversation, that is something that is, you know, digressing or perhaps dying out because we're always on our phones.
3: I know.
2: So I know that because you know? We also on our phone, but our time is running quickly.
1: Our time is running quickly. So can you tell us day that event is at Paradise Pear for this Creole Festival supporting our reggae artists?
3: Well, it's actually Sunday, 18th of October, this Sunday. So today is Thursday, right? Mm-hmm. Tomorrow is Friday, Saturday, then Sunday. This Sunday, 18th of October. Yes, it's going to be Blazing Fire at Paradise Pier in Lubia Lalikoko. Yes, it's going to be Creole Fest Season Reggae Beach Party. And we're inviting everybody that love conscious music and good music, you know, and just to support your own, you know, in your country, you know. I mean, there are many genres of music in Dominica. I think reggae is a big part of it too, you know, although it's not so much on the front line in Dominica or the reggae singers, mm-hmm, you know, mm-hmm. But we have a lot of reggae singers and, mm-hmm. and even dancehall singers too. So, I mean, we have a whole army of singers.
2: Nice.
3: But we don't get in the kind of recognition that we deserve, you know. Mm-hmm. So,
2: where are we giving you your flowers right now?
3: Mm-hmm. Yes.
2: Okay. There's a final words from your final words before you leave us, because we're running out of time.
1: Final words, yes. Shayla. From the White Tika Bully Artists Association.
0: And so we have the Anatomy of Self art exhibition held at the Prevost Cinema from this Saturday, October 17th, running all the way into December. It's open from Monday to Friday, 11 a.m. to 6 p.m., and on Saturdays, 11 a.m. to 3 p.m., closed on Sundays. And we have the Waters We Become art exhibition held at the Fort Young Old Oven Gallery. Galleries open from 10 a.m. to 6 p.m. daily.
1: Thank you, Shayla.
2: Wonderful.
1: And Bright, yes. If you can tell us about this Sunday.
3: So what you want to know about this Sunday? It's going to be Blazing Fire. It's going to be hot. It's going to be good reggae artists that some of the music maybe you never heard before, but Dominica got some good music. Dominica produced a lot of good stuff, you know. Fertile soil, fertile, you know, white
2: fertile
3: people.
2: Voices.
3: Fertile voices.
2: Hey, that could be a poem.
1: Fertile.
2: Write it down. Fertile voices.
1: Okay, I'm going to put that down. Verbrite, thank you for being the champion for that.
2: I just said that.
1: Not to write a poem?
2: Yeah. Oh, just another idea that's hit. Another idea that's fly through. What did you say? Maybe we'll come back. What did I say?
4: Fertile voices.
2: What voices?
1: Fertile.
3: Fertile voices.
2: Yeah, fertile voices. Yeah, I'm going to write that down.
1: Fertile voices. Franklin, I think it's very important as well. Tomorrow is Friday, and tomorrow is Creole in the Streets.
3: Yes.
1: And that is NDFD. So encouraging everybody to come out to see local businesses. I want to give a shout out to Be Natural as well. I can't do without her chapstick. And to come and see all the other artisans walking, driving, being along, stop and come and support Creole in the Streets tomorrow, Friday, from 8 a.m.
3: Yes, I will be there also, you know, selling some of my,
1: Bright,
3: my
1: yes.
3: production.
2: Okay.
3: Yes.
1: Tomorrow, so, Friday.
3: Know. Yes. So, Creole Season Reggae Beach Party this Sunday, October. Yeah, we want to see some people come out and come and enjoy some good reggae music, spiritual music.
1: There you go. So Saturday, we have the opening of the exhibition at Prevost Cinema. Sunday, we're down at Paradise Pier for reggae. Your weekend is set.
3: Yes.
1: Franklin, thank you for having me on.
3: Yes.
1: Shayla Johnson, Firebright, thank you for being a part of our show coming and showcasing. Continued blessings for what both of you do, encouraging the arts. Bless up.
3: One love.

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1: Good evening. This is the Prime Evening News for today, Thursday, October 15, 2026. I'm Amanda Bertrand. Here are the headlines. Businessman Gregor Nassif urges all who missed the recently ended voter reconfirmation process to register to vote without delay. Regionally, Trinidad and Tobago's Prime Minister touted the ANR Robinson International Airport's potential as government officials opened the new East Terminal. Internationally, nearly three decades after the 1996 killing of iconic rapper Tupac Shakur, Dwayne Keefe D. Davis was sentenced to 40 years to life in prison. The news is brought to you, compliments Discover Dominica Authority. Details coming up next.
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1: Welcome back. Businessman Gregor Nassif is urging all persons who are eligible to vote in Dominica and miss the recently ended voter reconfirmation process for registration without delay, saying he believes that Dominica should be prepared for a December 2026 general election. While the voter confirmation and registration process ended on Wednesday, October 14, 2026, the Electoral Office advised that registration of voters will commence on tomorrow, Friday, October 16, 2026. Nassif explained that once an election writ is issued, persons cannot register.
3: From October 15th, if you missed confirmation, you can re-register. If you are 18 or older and not registered, you can register. And you should do it now. Because once an election writ is issued, the register closes for that election. After that, you cannot register in time to participate in that election. I believe we should prepare for a December election around December 8th or 10th. And remember, a December election requires several weeks' notice before polling day, which means that a writ could be issued in early November. So do not think you have until December to register. You may only have a few weeks. Do not get caught by surprise. Many people have had to take time off work, find documents, find witnesses, and travel more than once just to complete the process. But frustration cannot be the answer. Participation must be our only answer. So from October 15th, the registration drive must continue 100%. If you missed confirmation, register. If you're not registered, register. If you know someone who has just turned 18, remind them to register. Whatever your politics, this is your country and your future. Do not wait, get registered, be ready, and have your say. Every eligible Dominican, regardless of your political views, should have the opportunity to participate in shaping the future of our country. All you need to do is get registered. We will be ready, we will participate, and the people will have their say.
1: That was businessman Gregor Nassif. Prime Minister Roosevelt Skerrett has announced the establishment of a committee to address some of the major issues raised by doctors in Dominica. While the issue of salaries were apparently settled following the doctors' strike on Tuesday, other concerns surrounding safety and contracts still exist. Following a meeting chaired by Minister Skerrett on Wednesday with relevant personnel, Mr. Skerrett said challenges doctors face in carrying out their day-to-day issues will be addressed by that committee.
4: I have established a committee who will go deeper into some of the issues at the hospital. The committee is made up of the board of management, which I alluded to. The union representatives will be on there. The hospital authority board, along with the CEO, will be on the committee. And I have requested for doctors to be represented directly on the committee so that they can bring to the committee practical experiences and practical solutions to some of the other challenges that they're experiencing and carrying out their day-to-day functions. I do not believe that the issues there's need for any public alarm on the delivery of healthcare services in Dominica. And I think that the issues that have been identified in addition to what have been said in the public domain can be easily addressed. And I think by a collective role and collective approach, we can address those issues in very quick order.
1: Meanwhile, the Prime Minister opined that many of the challenges doctors are facing seem to stem from a lack of communication. He said this new committee will meet weekly, while he will meet with them monthly.
4: A lot of the challenges that the doctors have apparently have has to do with a lack of communication on the part of the authority, and by extension, the administrative arm of the ministry. And I think those things can be addressed. People need to, there's some points need to be clarified, et cetera, et cetera. And I think with having regular meetings, this should be addressed. I have also made it very clear that the office of CMO, the CMO must play a fundamental role in the hospital administration and the delivery of healthcare. And so he is to have more regular meetings with the doctors and nurses so that whenever issues come up, we can troubleshoot them before they appear to be something that is prolonged and so forth. The committee will meet and they will report to me every week. And I myself, as Prime Minister, I will meet with the committee once a month to ensure that we address those issues in a decisive and deliberate manner.
1: Prime Minister Roosevelt Skerritt. The Dominica Calypso Association has named Rona Riley as its new judges coordinator ahead of the 2027 Calypso season. The 2027 Calypso season was launched Thursday morning by the Dominica Calypso Association at the Calypso House in Baffin Estate, where President of the Calypso Association, Gregory Caresta Revere, made the announcement. He said the association is also looking to engage former judges to increase its pool of judges for this season.
5: We have engaged a new judges coordinator, and mainly because our former judges coordinator until has expired. So Ron Ryan is going to be our new judges coordinator moving forward. While I'm on judges, I must say to our staff, we are also building a pool of judges to include persons who have judged in the past and maybe for some time or some reason have decided to take a sabbatical. So we have reached out to many of those former judges who have, some of them have already indicated their interest and are going to be on board as well.
1: That was President of the Dominica Calypso Association, Gregory Caresta Revere. Credit unions across Dominica join counterparts worldwide in observing the 78th International Credit Union Day under the theme, A Steady Signal in a Noisy World. President Marie-Louise Pierre-Louis highlighted that the observance celebrates the enduring values of the global credit union movement, which has provided financial stability, trust, and inclusivity since its establishment in 1948. Operating on a people-first philosophy rather than traditional for-profit motives, credit unions continue to empower individuals and families through competitive loan rates, accessible savings, and democratic governance. Dominica's vibrant credit union sector, represented by the Central, Grand Bay, Marigot, National, St. Mary's, and West Coast credit unions, has a proud history of service dating back to 1951. According to their 2025 annual general meeting report, these six institutions serve 90,389 members and hold combined assets of $1,201,599,584. As part of a global movement spanning over 67,000 credit unions and serving 400 million members across 100 countries, Dominica's credit unions remain steadfast in expanding financial opportunities, fostering self-reliance, and driving sustainable community development for generations to come. United Workers' Party Public Relations Officer Glenroy Coffey called for a comprehensive restructuring of the national educational framework, highlighting the critical importance of technical and vocational training alongside traditional academic learning. Echoing previous discussions on assessment reform, Coffey pointed out that students possess diverse talents, ranging from those who excel academically to those with practical, hands-on capabilities. He stressed that educational evaluation should accommodate these varied strengths rather than relying solely on standardized testing, ensuring that vocational pathways are fully integrated and valued within the system. Coffey further emphasized the urgent need for a nationwide skills assessment to align educational and scholarship priorities directly with current labor market demands. He noted that under the present approach, individuals frequently pursue studies only to return to a job market where their specific qualifications are not needed. Coffey highlighted critical professional shortages as evidence of systemic gaps in human resource planning. He urged government authorities to establish a structured, targeted training strategy that prepares Dominican students for essential national roles, enabling returning professionals to meaningfully contribute to the country's development.
6: But there always should not be an assessment because, as someone said earlier, there are people who are book smart and there are people who are hand smart. So the technical vocational aspect is important. And also, too, you made the point, and I want to agree with you, that probably we need to do an assessment of what the country needs. And so once we did the assessment of what the country needs, then we'll be able to, you know, put people, we'll actually train people with respect to the country's needs so they could come back and, you know, actually contribute to enhance the country's needs. Because too often, people go to study, and sometimes they come back and they have their job for them because what they study, in fact, is not what is available and probably not what the country needs at the time. So it's time that we wake up and organization, as you said, it has to be structured and to ensure that we put people to study what the country needs. Take one instance, I don't know whether we have a pathologist still. I don't know if it's cheaper for us to be bringing a pathologist to actually do autopsy for us. But the point is we've not had one for years in the name of a Dominican. So if we have one now, excuse me for saying, and I do apologize because I'm not aware that we have one. So all these are things that we have to look at to ensure that we restructure our education.
1: Glenroy Coffey, United Workers Party Public Relations Officer. The Caribbean Community and the Republic of Turkey met on October 12, 2026 to advance bilateral relations and explore expanded opportunities for cooperation across key developmental sectors. The second meeting of the CARICOM-Turkey Consultation and Cooperation Mechanism served as a platform to review regional progress under their 2011 Memorandum of Understanding. Both delegations reaffirmed their dedication to strengthening political dialogue, fostering constructive engagement, and advancing practical initiatives that support sustainable development across the Caribbean. During the sessions, high-level officials from CARICOM member states presented concrete proposals for technical cooperation and partnership in priority areas, including trade and investment, disaster management, food security, renewable energy, healthcare, maritime connectivity, and port infrastructure. Ambassador Miriam McIntosh expressed appreciation to the Turkish government for its ongoing development assistance and humanitarian contributions, noting that such initiatives continue to deliver tangible benefits to the region. Representatives from various Turkish institutions outlined how national expertise, technology, and technical capacity could be leveraged to address CARICOM's strategic needs, signaling a mutual commitment to building long-term regional resilience and economic stability. Chief Elections Officer Anfia Joseph revealed that 36,861 persons had applied for voter confirmation or registration during the voter confirmation period, which ended on Wednesday, October 14, 2026. Joseph disclosed the figures to state-owned radio and said there was an influx of individuals seeking confirmation or registration as the deadline approached.
7: The figure comprises of 33,145 applicants for confirmation and 3,717 applications for new registration. We are well pleased with the overall turnout, particularly the significant increase in the number of persons who visited the confirmation center during the final days leading up to the closing date. Although many persons came forward towards the end of the period, the level of participation demonstrates the interest of Dominicans in exercising their democratic rights and ensuring the eligibility to participate in future elections. The Electoral Office acknowledges and appreciates the response of the public throughout the confirmation period, as well as the efforts of the staff who work diligently to process applications and facilitate the exercise.
1: Joseph reminded the public that voter registration resumes on Friday, October 16, 2026. She said continuous voter registration is important to ensuring eligible persons are able to exercise their democratic right to vote in elections.
7: While the confirmation period has officially ended, registration will continue this Friday the 16th of October 2026, to facilitate the continuous registration of eligible persons. For the time being, a registration will take place at the existing confirmation centers, which will operate according to the following schedules: Monday, Tuesday, Thursday, and Friday from 9:30 a.m. to 5:30 p.m. and on Saturdays 9 a.m. to 3 p.m. The Electoral Office encourages eligible persons who have not yet registered to take advantage of this opportunity and do so. Continuous registration remains an important part of ensuring that eligible citizens are able to exercise their democratic rights in future elections.
1: That was Chief Elections Officer Anfia Joseph. Regionally, government officials and stakeholders gathered in Tobago on Tuesday to mark the official opening of the new East Terminal at the ANR Robinson International Airport. During the event, Prime Minister Kamla Persad-Bisesa highlighted the facility's potential to transform lives and create significant new opportunities. With a capacity to accommodate up to 3 million passengers annually, the Prime Minister noted that the terminal serves as a vital foundation for increasing international flights, boosting visitor arrivals, and expanding the island's tourism sector. Emphasizing that infrastructure alone is not enough, the Prime Minister stated that effective management, sound policies, strategic partnerships, and hard work are necessary to turn these developments into tangible results for the people of Tobago. She further stressed the importance of ensuring that local citizens are active participants and beneficiaries of the island's growth rather than mere spectators. She expressed a desire to see greater visibility for local products in shops, increased support from local farmers for the hospitality industry, and a surge in Tobagoan-owned businesses and entrepreneurship. The new terminal began flight operations on Wednesday, August 14, 2026.
8: Infrastructure creates opportunity. Effective management, sound policies, strategic partnerships, and hard work turn those opportunities into results. So together we must ensure the people of Tobago are not spectators in the island's development, but that you are active participants and beneficiaries in the island's development. I want to see more Tobago-made products in our shops, more local farmers supplying our hotels, more Tobagonian-owned hotels and guest houses, and young entrepreneurs building successful businesses here in Tobago.
1: That was Prime Minister of Trinidad and Tobago, Kamla Persad-Bisesa. Internationally, nearly three decades after the 1996 killing of iconic rapper Tupac Shakur, Dwayne Kifidi Davis has been sentenced to 40 years to life in prison. During the proceedings, the judge emphasized that Davis could not simply take a life and walk away without consequence, noting that the world and the city of Las Vegas had never forgotten the victim. The sentencing included a mandatory consecutive term for the use of a deadly weapon, and while Davis was credited for 731 days of time already served, he remains remanded into custody. Although Davis plans to appeal the conviction, legal contributors noted that the sentence serves as a final, if delayed, measure of justice, making it unlikely he will ever be released from prison.
9: I'm here to tell you that's not how this works, okay? You don't get to take a man from his family. You don't get to take his very life, his whole future from him, and just walk away from it. Especially when that man is Tupac Shakur. The world never forgot about him and his death, and neither did Las Vegas. It took us 30 years, but at this time, you are going to face justice for what you did on September 7th, 1996. In accordance with the laws of the state of Nevada, you're hereby judged guilty of first-degree murder with use of a deadly weapon, a felony. You could impose the $25 administrative assessment fee, $3 DNA collection fee, $150 DNA fee, as well as the test. As to the first-degree murder portion, you are sentenced to 20 years to life. As to the deadly weapon enhancement, you are sentenced to a mandatory consecutive 20 years to life. The aggregate sentence is 40 years to life. You have 731 days credit time served toward that sentence. You are hereby remanded.
1: That's the Prime Evening News, and here's a recap of the headlines. Businessman Gregor Nasseth urges all who missed the recently ended voter reconfirmation process to register to vote without delay. Regionally, Trinidad and Tobago's Prime Minister touted the A&R Robinson International Airport's potential as government officials opened the new East Terminal. Internationally, nearly three decades after the 1996 killing of iconic rapper Tupac Shakur, Dwayne Kifidi Davis was sentenced to 40 years to life in prison. The news was brought to you, compliments Discover Dominica Authority. I've been your presenter, Amanda Bertrand. Please stay tuned for the evening announcements.
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We announced the death of Patrick Williams, also known as Julius of Massac, who resided in Toronto, Canada. He died on Wednesday, September 30th, 2026, in Canada. He left to mourn wife, Marie Williams, children, Eddie, John, Richard, and Suzanne, sister, Georgina, brothers, Julian, Francis, and Nicholas. Grandchildren, Sheris, Chanel, Khadijah, and Tevin. Daughters-in-law, Heather and Anna. Brothers-in-law, George and William Cochran. Sisters-in-law, Jennifer Blah, Natalia, and Christine Cochran. Nephews, Colin, Gerald, and Caliph. Nieces, Shani, Michelle, Sasha, Kayla, and Quinithia. Five grandnieces, including Abby. Five nieces-in-law, including Claudia, four grandnephews, three nephews-in-law, two great-grandnieces, two great-grandnephews, six godchildren, including Sarah, cousins, Alwyn, Hesse, and many more, friends, Franklin and family, Valerie Louis and family in Canada and Dominica, Kenneth and Tina, Bertrand and Isima Bruno and family, Pearly, Manuela, Noah, Naz, Jennifer, Clyde, Rufin and Marvin, Ruby, Heska, Delia, Owia, Calvin, Ella, Mrs. Dyer, Sina Coppell and family, and the community of Massac. The funeral of the late Patrick Williams will take place on Saturday, October 17th, 2026, at 10:30 a.m. at the St. Thomas Aquinas Catholic Church in Toronto, Canada. It is with profound sadness and heavy hearts that we announce the passing of Wilfred Leonard Sebastian of Collyhoe, who departed this life on Saturday, October 3rd, 2026, at the age of 83. He leaves to cherish his memory, his beloved wife of 56 years, Clavia Sebastian, and his children, Wendell Sebastian, Pauline Sebastian, Drayton Sebastian, and Floretta Sebastian. He also leaves to mourn his daughter, Dr. Carol Sebastian Prosper. His beloved grandchildren, Brianne, Avery, Rebecca, Ethan, Tarek, Kellyanne, Tiffany, and Karen. His great-grandchildren, Kayleen and Ryan. His brother, Wellington Sebastian. His sisters-in-law, Kathleen Robinson and Aurelia Thomas. His brother-in-law, Derek Lawrence. His son-in-law, Kelvin Prosper. His nieces, Myrtle Sebastian and Shirley Jules. His nephew, Dave LeQuint. His many cousins, including Cyprian, Baldwin, Smith, Porter, Milton, Lockhart, and Ronald, his devoted caregiver, Vernie Wayland, and a host of other cherished relatives and friends, both at home and abroad, too numerous to mention. The funeral mass in celebration of the life of Wilfred Leonard Sebastian will be held on Friday, October 16th, 2026, at 3 p.m. at the Collyhoe Roman Catholic Church, followed by interment at the Collyhoe Catholic Cemetery. May his soul rest in eternal peace, and may his memory forever remain a blessing to all whose lives he touched.

0: afraid of what the future brings. This is only the start of the trance revolution.
1: Duasco informs customers of Stock Farm and Bellevue Roll that their water supply will be interrupted on Friday, October 16, 2026, between the hours of 9 a.m. and 3 p.m. for the purpose of carrying out system maintenance. 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Those were the evening announcements, and I've been your presenter, Amanda Bertrand. Do have yourself a pleasant evening.
2: Numbers for Dominica National Lottery's midday draw of Thursday, 15th October 2026. The daily three midday draw winning numbers are 5, 8, and 3. The multi-X well chosen was 3X, and there were 37 winners. The big four with multi-X midday draw winning numbers are 5, 5, 4, and 0. The multi-X ball chosen was 2X and the payout was $800. The one-off midday draw winning numbers are 2, 0, and 1. There were 3 winners. The play 4 draw winning numbers are 1, 13, 16, and 22. There were 55 winners. The pick 2 with multi-X midday draw winning numbers are 9 and 1. The multi-X ball chosen was 3X and there were 3 winners. The next midday draw is on Friday, 16th October 2026. Dominica National Lottery, where everything is possible.
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0: I grew up independent. I didn't have to deal with segregation. And this contributed to my positive outlook on life. I didn't have to hate people. I didn't have to have vengeance on people because nobody had the opportunity to really oppress me. And again, when I went to university in the United States at Harvard, again, I found that the black brothers and sisters there, they were fighting a chip on their shoulder.
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0: When everybody gave in three bananas for a penny or whatever, she put five. So her generosity worked for me. That is probably where my business acumen began.
1: An astute, shrewd, and visionary businessman. A resolute, pragmatic, and principled politician. A devoted, selfless, and affectionate family man. Norris Prevost, the Trailblazer Part 2. Host Ambassador Prince Wax. Another edition in our series. Creole 365 edition. Norris Prevost, the Trailblazer Part 2.
0: That was how the community was. People looked out for other people's children. Other people gave respect to grown-ups. Not just elders, but grown-ups. Oh. It would be very, very rare for a kid of 9 or 10 or 11 to disrespect an adult in public.
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1: October is observed as Creole Month by the Franco-Creole speaking countries. As we celebrate our 40th anniversary of independence and highlight our rich Creole heritage, I would like to remind us there is a voice that belongs to Dominica. We hear it when an elder tells a story and everyone suddenly leans closer. It is heard when a mother calls a child, when neighbors greet each other, when a familiar expression brings laughter before the story climaxes. That voice carries Creole. And today I'm appealing to every one of us. Give that voice a chance. Give that voice a future. This independence season, as we celebrate everything Creole, let the language be heard throughout the celebrations. Let it be heard from the stage, from the audience, from the vendors, from the children. Let have a place in our minds, hearts, and wherever we gather. Our Creole wear carries meaning. Our food carries memories. Our music and dances carry history. Our language connects us to that history and our ancestors. What has happened to Court, Tim Tim Basek, the storytellers who carry our memories? Has it gone into extinction? What about its sister, Kokoi Tori? Are we not concerned? The Creole language is our Creole identity. It's our strongest connection with us and our Creole fraternity. If we want our children to speak Creole, we must converse with them in Creole. Integrate Creole at all school levels. Those of us who speak it, it's our responsibility to make room for the learner. Share what we know generously, because the future of Creole depends on what happens between us. Our schools can nurture it. Our churches can welcome it. Our broadcasters can give it more airtime. Our communities at home and overseas can create spaces where young and old can converse together in Creole. The Committee pour Etude Creole Anno Apuan Creole Manual gives us a resource to learn from. Soon from now, the new revised Creole Dictionary will be available. Every Dominican home should own a copy. Let us put it to good use. The Kajas Lips and Lyrics of Gordon Henderson, Chobi Ophelia, and others are diverse and are Creole lessons from slavery to patriotism, spirituality to consciousness. Likewise, the entire catalog of Kassav, all recorded in Creole. Long live the spirits of E.O. Libla, Sisi Kodera, Alwyn Bully, Felix Henderson, Jamala Fountain. Long live the efforts of the Comité pour Etude Creole members and others for championing the cause of the stone that the builder refuses will one day be the head cornerstone. Ambassador Leroy Prince.
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0: Good evening, good evening. It's Thursday night, your favorite night, favorite sports program, Sports Wrap. I am Lockett Sebastian, and together with me is
1: Dr. Thompson Fontaine.
0: Emmanuel Loblack will join us a bit. So we will start with Pastor Rodney leading us in prayer.
2: Lord, you are good, and your mercies endureth forever. Lord, you are good, and your blessings on us is immeasurable. We thank you for being here today. We thank you for causing us to be in the land of the living. We are grateful, Father God, that truly in all our doings, you've been there. And it's because you've been there that we are here. Thank you, Father, for another Sports Wrap program tonight. Thank you for equipping the hosts. Thank you for granting them knowledge and wisdom. Thank you, Father God, for causing them to discuss matters dispassionately, that they will be truthful, they'll be honest, they'll be educational, and they will even be entertaining in that which they will convey to the listening public. I ask, Lord, that the listening public will not only listen attentively, but they, Father God, will learn. They will draw from the input of the host, Father God, on the program tonight. And that their evening will be great. Bless this program, Father, we pray. And I thank you as you do that in Jesus' name. Amen.

0: the mighty Sparrow, the legend himself, the man who will be put away tomorrow. Well, I shouldn't say put away. He'll be laid to rest tomorrow. His final time on earth, Dr. Fountain, Slinger Francisco, will be laid to rest tomorrow in Trinidad. And this man, I'll always say, the greatest, a genius, a legend, whatever you want to call him, Slinger Francisco.
1: Yes, yeah. One in a million. Yeah. I mean, once in a generation, mm-hmm. kind of talent that he was.
0: Mm-hmm. Yes. Yes. Tonight we'll have some people from Football Association, the president and others. There's still a lot of questions to be answered about football. We'll discuss that. Also, a lot of cricket all over the place. Dr. Fountain, West Indies winning matches. Australia winning test match. So a lot of cricket all over the place. So and local cricket as well. We heard ministers talking about the women's internationals that are going to be played in December. So we're going to be discussing all that. So we're going to be very busy tonight. Right. Now, Dr. Fountain, the fun is over, I would say, the confirmation. And one thing I want to say, this confirmation was, how I would say it, any kind of way. Well, I heard Dr. IP saying today it was, I tried to use the word he used, but to me, this thing was, if you want to say it, not fair in any kind of circumstance. To me, it was fraudulent. It lacked empathy. You had a situation where, and to me, I find it was oppressive, if you ask me. And I want to talk about the empathy, Dr. Fountain, to start with. This will talk about the elderly and how they like the elderly and blah, blah, blah. There's a situation, I'm going to tell you. There are two elderly people in Emzol who have not been well. People might know who I'm speaking about. Martha called me a couple months ago for the number. So Martha has been in touch with them. Martha has been arranging for this mobile thing to go to Emzol to do it. Numerous times she's done it. At some point they went to Emzol. They confirmed other people but didn't go to these people. So Martha and I spoke from one day. She'd been trying to. And you know, the thing has finished and these people didn't get, haven't got confirmed. Eh? Wow. Yeah, it has passed. Two people in Emzol, and it is just sad because you and it is so wicked that these people went up there, went by other people, and didn't go. And you see, it's like, and when I say oppressive, the way it is like, in South Africa during the apartheid days, black people were marginalized. But here you are in a situation where these people designed the thing so that once a group of people in the country, they put this oppressive thing where you had to get all sorts of things to get confirmed. They knew they had their money. Confirming people were, in fact, it's alleged, and I have to say, although some people think it's true, but I, to protect the radio, say it's an allegation, that people have gotten confirmed and they never got to the centers, you know. People got, no, how they did that, I don't know. Well, you know, they custom up doing whatever, but all these things, and I'm saying this thing about oppression, that you do these things, so certain people cannot get confirmed. Or take for instance, you live in Girondelle, you can vote up there, you can vote in Girondelle, but you cannot get confirmed up there. You have to go all the way, pay a bus. You live in Warner, you can vote in Warner, but you have to go to Maho or something. And all this oppressive condition, they have certain a section of the society. So that is why I say it's tantamount to oppression. It's like apartheid, where you don't want a certain, in other words, you only want one set of people to be confirmed, and that is what you have. And I always say, we need to let the outside world know what's going on. It's just not there. And as I say, it's fraudulent in that you could hear people getting confirmed and they never got to the confirmation center. How did that happen? I don't know.
1: Yes, Ibo, and the fact that so many people that were, you know, the shortings and so on were not confirmed is really unfortunate, because within the legislation, it made allowances for that, for persons who were not able to come to the centers, for that they would go to them. And the fact that they have been so selective, it's really not fair at all.
0: And it can't be right. I mean, how do you treat us like, and you talk about the elderly, like you're so concerned about the elderly, and that you could find yourself that just refusing or deliberately, and not deliberately, deliberately do not want you. You will go to Emzol. There are certain people that should be, and you don't go to their home, but you go to other people's home. How is that fair? And then it has happened, the confirmation period is, by the way, I need to ask a question. This confirmation was a law, right, Dr. Fountain? Now, when you pass a law, it's not supposed to be in the book forever. So what happens with that? Because the confirmation finished yesterday. So what happens with that law?
1: Well, there must be a sunset clause in it, because if it ends in a certain time, then that's it.
0: That's it.
1: Doesn't go beyond. Yeah.
0: Yeah, because but you know, and people need to keep their eyes open. You know, there's no telling that these people won't continue the thing doing confirmation when nobody know what.
1: Well, now we have re-registration starting tomorrow.
0: Right.
1: People who did not get a chance to confirm, they can now re-register as new voters. Mm-hmm.
0: Let's take this caller. Maybe somebody want to. Good evening. Bonsoir. Hello.
2: Good evening, Sibo, to you and the listeners.
0: Good evening, yeah.
2: Sibo, the Sonia Dominican people get in their head, no law, no constitution. They'll figure it out. Because there is no law, no constitution. Everything is corrupted. There's only one way to get this government out of government. And Sibo, I'll protect the radio station. I won't say anything.
0: No problem. Thank you. He said he wants to protect the radio station. Yeah, but that's so wrong. I mean, you're going to do a confirmation and it's like deliberate. And in a way, I'm happy this thing is over, because you imagine these people. Well, I understand, and maybe you heard it too, that people came from Antigua and Guadeloupe. Well, I mean, what is that? So that's the only way these people feel they can win every time you have an election. Import people like you importing corn, beef, and tuna to come down, and then they disappear. You come one day. What is that in Dominica? That's the only way. Only way. And I mean, come on, man. I mean, this thing is just so wrong. And as I say, it's oppressive. That was an oppressive thing in the last year. Very oppressive. Where you're preventing a section of the society from getting confirmed because of your draconian kind of laws. Yeah. Good evening.
3: Hello, Sibo. Good evening, Dr. Funke.
0: I thought you were ill. I haven't heard you for a while. Last week we didn't hear you. I don't know what happened last week.
3: I didn't call last week now.
0: No, we didn't hear you. I thought you were out gallivanting somewhere in some island having
3: fun. No, I'm not out. I'm there.
0: Okay.
3: Sibo and Dr. Funke, the only thing I want to say tonight, God is never late. He's always on time.
0: Mm-hmm.
3: And I want my doctor that's there to keep on praying, don't stop, non-stop. Okay, Dr. Fountain?
1: We got it.
3: But
1: yes.
3: My God is never late. He's always on time.
1: Hmm. All right, thank you.
0: Yeah. No, here's somebody saying, there is a gentleman who is physically challenged and uses an electric wheelchair. And for 3 months, he has been trying. And do you know that only Friday they allow the man to pass where there is a wheelchair access at the back, where the Integrity Commission is? How can an electoral office have so no wheelchair access? I say elderly folks struggling to climb this oppressive.
1: Oh, yeah, I met this gentleman in town, and he told me he has been trying. He's been for several months. He's been trying to gain
0: my
1: access
0: word,
1: to go and confirm, and he was quite upbeat. He said, "I'll keep going until they allow me to come."
0: Wow! Yeah, that is suffering, boy. Good evening.
4: Yes, good evening, everybody.
0: Good evening.
4: Yeah. Know what is happening to us in Dominica now? Because we are too peaceful. That is what is happening. And else, too, we tend to be talking about peaceful, where you dealing with criminals. And once you do this peacefully, they are opening war on you, on us. Once you are doing this peacefully, they are declaring war on us. So we have to be hunters of men right now. Hunters of men. Yes.
0: Okay.
4: Good night.
0: Good evening, next caller. Yeah, but you see, that's the thing. And some of these people, they don't care. You think? I mean, like I said, Dominica is not a big country, you know. So obviously, they perceive as people not supporting one side, they will deliberately try to prevent them from getting on the voter list. That's what they're doing. Good evening. Good evening.
5: Good night, Sibo. Good night, Francis.
0: Yes.
5: And the person all night with the party.
0: Yes.
5: We all are the face of the party, night and day. Because we are communicating with an irreligious statement, a lawless man, and a dangerous man. That's all about it.
0: And you know, Dr. Funkin, can you imagine you live in a country and it got to the stage where doctors are allowed to go on strike? Let's take this call. We'll come back to that. Good evening.
6: Sebastian, you're taking a thing for a joke here. Sebastian, this thing I'm a standby place when they kill it down.
0: What's that?
6: Listen, doctors demonstrating and they block the original for doctors, Sebastian.
0: Where you block the road?
1: They block the road from the ministry.
0: Nobody could go there? That's what you're saying?
5: The two long which been signed, and it's there and for everybody to see, and we don't have that like that. All is well in that country. We're in trouble, you know.
0: I agree with you. I totally agree with you. Totally. Good evening, Boswa.
7: Good evening, Sibo.
0: How are you, man?
7: Not too bad at all. And good evening to Dr. Fountain.
0: Yes, what's up?
7: I'm good. Mm-hmm. Sibo, what you hear about people coming from overseas to confirm that is true.
0: Okay.
7: I saw people from St. Joseph who live in Antigua day before at the confirmation center. They came down to confirm. A friend called me from America, and she told me a friend, a liberal friend of us called her and told her they have upped their game. They have no agents buying tickets for people anymore. The people getting their money and they themselves going and buy their ticket. So you cannot say it's they that give them ticket. So what they get now is money, and she called that upping their game.
0: I see.
7: So they'll do anything to steal the election, because that's the only way they can remain in power. And some of them will do everything they have to do so that they cannot put on that orange. It's orange jumpsuit. the prison color in America.
0: Yeah, you're right.
7: For them not to put on that orange jumpsuit. Good evening, gentlemen.
0: Yeah. But you know, what I would say to that, if people are resolved in Dominica to do the right thing, that wouldn't work. Because you can't be depending on that every time. I mean, how do you live in a country and doctors? And what I find, you have one guy saying, I set up a committee. And you have other ministers sitting down there listening to that, you know. One guy saying, I set up a committee. I will do this. I'll meet people every week. How they found money in one day to pay people when they couldn't do it for months? What is that in Dominica? Doctors are on strike. When doctors are supposed to be keeping people well, they have to be walking in hot sun looking for larger shares. I mean, what kind of country is that?
1: Yeah, I mean, this is horrible, you know, and especially when you consider the kind of money that has been spent by this government on other things, on trying to buy a vote. Mm. It's crazy.
0: Good evening, caller.
8: Yes, good evening.
0: How are you?
8: I'm okay.
0: Mm-hmm.
8: Everything is like I do, like you did, touched by a road. They will say first time by that road pass. Everything is first time. But I hope they know it's first day that make doctors come down in Houston with placard. So it's first time that happened. He's taking all the money and do what he has to do, and to pay the people at work. You think that sort of money is safe for next campaign? You know, this doctor will write trouble. Thank you.
0: And what I find is even wrong with that, you know. Every time people try to fight for their, you have policemen come and try to stop people from fighting for their rights.
1: Yeah.
0: What is that in a country?
1: And Sibu, I'm not sure if you heard it, but during the protest action, it was revealed that monies that were given by a patron to get equipment for the hospital was used to pay salaries, you know.
0: You serious?
1: Somebody donated, they didn't say how much, but they gave money to be used to buy some equipment for the hospital.
0: And they used
1: the money to pay salaries.
0: Unbelievable. That's what happened in Dominica, boy. And that's how we reach. And people, open your eyes. I mean, how do you live in a country? If that happening now, down the road, particularly now, the CBI money is not going to be readily available. So we're going to be suffering if you have these people there. And every time I do this, I do that, and you are big grown men and women sitting in the same room, they don't feel bad that you're hearing that, oh, I will do this, and every week I will meet certain people. Every time it's that. Boy, really feeling bad. I just don't understand. And you know, as I say, people have to make up their mind. I mean, you can't live like that. You can't be in a country where you're virtually in prison. People cannot go overseas. If they want to go and study now, you cannot go. And one group of people enjoying themselves.
1: Mm-hmm.
0: What kind of country is that? Yeah? That's a failed country. Doctors are on strike for their money they work for. Nah, man. I mean, this thing. And you know, I heard IPC talking about the CEO not qualifying and blah, blah, blah, blah, blah, blah. In the civil service, if you have a problem and you're arrested by the police, you have to be suspended. NAFPI, and pending the result of the case, blah, blah, blah. But I don't know. Talk about CEO. I don't know. I don't know what's happening in this country. I don't know. It's just a joke in Dominica that people have to live through that. And I don't know. I mean, jobs, a lot of young people are leaving school. They cannot find work. Work. Everything is a problem. I mean, for you to get a job in Dominica now, you have to be licking whatever it is to get a job, because you will not get a job based on your qualifications and whatever it is. You have to be doing something extra to be able to get a job. You can't live in a country like that. Eh?
1: It just keeps getting worse.
0: Yeah, because I mean, I don't think I've ever heard that in Dominica when doctors on strike. I can't recall ever hearing that. I mean, you heard of the strike in 70, it was during Savre days where the whole place was short, nurses and doctors, but that was everybody. But now you hear doctors, 80 of them on the street in Hudson, Soleil Show, Munkap Marshall Soleil Show in Dominica, Poulajayo, for their own money. And people not feeling bad about that. Eh? And I heard the CEO saying about the people, some of them, like virtually said they were lying. He said that.
1: Wow.
0: Yeah, he said they were lying. That the untruths, he said. Good evening.
9: Well, I'm trying to take a bow.
0: What's that?
9: Well, I'm trying have to take a bow. He started it and now he's continuing.
0: Oh, yeah, you're right, because I think it was Ronald Lode was a lone man fighting for the nurses. That's true?
1: That's correct, yes.
0: He was a lone man fighting for the nurses.
1: Yes.
0: You're right, he should take about lone man fighting for the nurses. Boy.
1: But I mean, the doctors know what they're going through. They know that they're not getting their salaries. I don't know that they have to lie about that.
0: Yeah,
1: so to say that they were not talking the untruths. You need to say, what were the untruths?
0: Yeah, he said that some of the things that were said, well, he don't want to call it, but he said that they were far from the truth. That's what he said. In fact, I think I have it on a video there. You know, let me see if I find it. Yeah, something like that, that he was virtually saying some of what they were saying was really not true. So I don't know why he would be making a comment like that. Yeah, virtually saying that. So I just say, boy, this is just a problem in this place. Yeah, and people fighting, police have to be there to try and prevent them from fighting. Everywhere should be protesting properly, but no, not in Dominica. Nobody must protest in Dominica, none. You come, we will lock you up, we'll do what you have. We'll block whatever so you can't come. Because we have a second God that must be protected at all costs. So they block everywhere. That's what they're doing. But I guess something will happen one day, I don't know when. The only thing I ask Barry Salmon to say, come down, Father. Come down. It's time for him to come down. Right. So we're going to take our first break now.
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0: Yes, we are back, and as we await our guests, by the way, we have to thank our sponsors, Trapeter, Josephine Gabriel. 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It's Shillingford, we can't forget them. 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And you know, the Nudges, they still have this sale going. I'm warning people, don't call me. You want your sneakers, your t-shirts, go over there. 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Don't call me and tell me, Sibo, when is this sale going to be finished? Go to the Nudges. Emmanuel Lubrak has joined us. Good night, Lobby. Very good. Very good. We are waiting our guests. But while we await them, guys, you all saw the problem with Cristiano Ronaldo, right?
1: Mm.
0: Where he walked out of his team, Portugal, and in fact, now the proceedings are going to be disciplinary hearing. Is against him. But you know, the good thing about it, Portugal won the last three games without him on the field, But you see, in sports, people must know when is the time for him to retire. And probably, let's take this caller, we'll come back to that. Good evening.
2: Sibo, I just want to mention something while you're on that topic, Jay. You and Dr. Fungin, you're following this story with Coco Goff now.
0: Yes, this racial stuff.
2: You can remember that I happened to see Rina's father some years ago.
0: Mm-hmm.
2: I can remember when she went to Brandon, she said she wasn't going back, she'd never go back there. No. Anyway, okay.
0: Yeah. Yes, so the Ronaldo story that, you know, unlike Messi, who had a big send-off with final match in Argentina, Ronaldo decided that to walk out on his own team. I mean, wow. But yeah, I mean, that is a joke. I mean, I was never a fan of Ronaldo, to be honest. I mean, Pele was my man. I always feel nobody could surpass Pele. Right, but our guest in the studio, he was supposed to have other people, but he's only come alone. We'll let him introduce himself. Good night.
3: Good night.
0: We have the president of the Football Association here with us, Mr. Glenn Etienne. Now, Glenn, first question. I heard you saying on another station that you're confident that Dominica will not be demoted to League C. What gives you that kind of optimism?
3: Like I recall saying this, but maybe.
0: No, I think on debate, I'm sure I heard it that you said that.
3: Okay, but that's nevertheless. No, I mean.
0: What did you say then?
3: Well, I can't remember what I
0: said. You can't remember, but I think I heard you in the interview with Gavin Richards saying that you think that confident that you all will.
3: Maybe I said that I do not want us to.
0: Oh, you do not want us
3: to be demoted to League C.
0: Right.
3: And which I still do not want us to be demoted to League C.
0: But do you feel that we're good enough to stay up?
3: I think we're good enough to stay up because our next set of games is in November. I think it's all about
0: that next month. Right? That's close.
3: That's close. That's less than within less than 3 weeks. I believe if you watch the game against Cayman Island that we drew, so Cayman and Dominica is basically in the same boat in terms of points. I mean, they might have just a one goal difference because they got less goals against them versus one of the games against Guyana. So I believe Dominica can beat both Puerto Rico and Cayman Islands. And that would put us to 7 points.
0: Well, you know, I wish the technical director was here with you as well. As I spoke to Tolima, I wish he had come. Because a lot of people asking questions, eh? Glenn, you played football, as you know. Basic things like control and passing. We're struggling in that department. What do you think is really wrong with our football?
3: Well, I've said that many times, Lockhart, in the sense that football... Really, it's from the beginning. When I mean beginning, you cannot be at 20, 25 years and expect somebody to have the tactical part of the football in terms of, like you say, dribbling, control, and these things. These are basic things of football. And that must be from the kindergarten part of it, you know, the early standards of it. I mean, when I played football, the dribbling part was the early part. Guys like to dribble, guys like to control, guys like to play kicking up or whatever. That helps your development of football. It's like playing cricket. I mean, all of them have their technical approach of it. So for a guy to come to a session now at age 20 and be a coach has to teach him to the tactical and technical part of it, going to be very difficult. I mean, it's going to be difficult. No question about that, whether we want it or what. And I've echoed that many times here and other stations that the clubs, the communities, the schools. It's a whole approach together, a holistic approach that every party has to be involved. This, the association is just the one financing the tours, and we participate in all competition because we want to expose our players, our athletes. But sometimes maybe some person might like to hear this. We need to take maybe a certain decision what competition we participate in, because there's maybe certain competition it's compulsory, but you don't want to expose maybe persons to be humiliated. You know, you want to guide against this thing. So hence the reason why we might have to decide, okay, whether we are participating in this competition or do we have the capabilities to participate in this competition. But I believe the onus is on the clubs, the school, the beginners then, you know, the communities. And the clubs have to understand they have to play their part in these things. It's not about the DF alone.
0: Well, a call already wants, maybe wants to raise a view, Glenn. I think there'll be questions for you. Let's take this call. For, good evening.
2: Sibo.
0: Yes, ma'am.
2: I always say I like to learn. Right. I'm not calling to see anybody. But I want to ask the gentleman, Mr. Etienne, if all what you're hearing about football, the people that played football long, long ago, some of them are still alive, right?
0: Mm-hmm.
2: No, do you all tap their knowledge, like speak to them, how they kick a ball, how they, you know, because those players, they could kick a ball, they could head a ball. What I always say is that our footballers cannot kick a ball, and so on and so on. So I'm just asking, do you all tap on the knowledge of those that are still alive? You know, how they kick a ball, or what did they do? You understand things like that. Thank you.
3: Yeah, well, we talk to past players. I mean, the coaching staff normally bring past players to their session to help the players understand certain things. You know, but it has to be the players has to be involved. They have to do the extra work. I mean, a very simple example, Nicole. It's like corner kicks. You know, maybe some person don't figure that's not important, but that's very important.
0: Mm-hmm.
3: And your constant kicking of a corner kick many times will help you to know your distance, how much pressure you put on the ball, and all these things, you know. But guys now will just, in a game, the referee gives a corner kick and they go. If you notice, the corner kick is way above the whole box line. It's because they're not constantly doing that craft over and over. It's like kicking a ball at goal. I know before, guys would kick 10 balls at goal, so you are tired, but you have to kick the number 9 and 10. That will help you, your direction, how much pressure you're putting on the ball, and what have you. I mean, one person now talk about the development of certain technical and tactical, which I agree, but you mustn't put away the old.
0: We'll come back to this corner kick thing. Let's take this caller. Good evening.
1: Yes. I will put a conversation with Glenn. I bet him $500 in the Caribbean, Puerto Rico. They don't be criminalized in Dominica. This is more than Puerto Rico. Right here, that kind of coach, a junior coach, everything, I'm going to see that. You need to go through the center and meet the body. He never said that was top 10. And Jim will do better than him. Wait, and Jim, we are talking there. Because I don't know about $700 with you, because now it's for Puerto Rico.
4: Why is he so sure?
0: Angry. Let's take the next caller. Very angry. Good evening.
5: Hello, good night.
0: Good night.
5: Nobody wants to teach football.
0: Hello, hold on. We're not here. Take your time. We're not hearing you clearly.
5: No, what I'm trying to say, growing up, nobody was teaching us to play football, you know, because we had to be kicking our good foot or anything we hit, and was reading music, was all kind of thing. Right now, they didn't tell about everything. So them to play good football, and they cannot do it because they're too weak. And we know our gym, we have them tell us to get strong, you know. That is what we must look forward for us.
0: You want to
3: I understand. Well, you talked about kicking the grapefruit. It shows you that we were kicking everything that would help us develop our whole ability, you know, and stuff like that. But the time have changed, and that's what I'm saying. The players now have to try their best to do something on their own. And yes, the gym is important, because even before, guys were doing harder, more strenuous stretches, you know, and that was helping your calves, that was helping your kicking ability. That was we used to run miles, you know, and that would help you, because when you are tired, and I've said that many times, when you're tired, you can be the best player in whatever game you are tired. You cannot do anything. I'm a product of that, and I can talk to anybody about this, you know. So when you're tired, some guys will figure that, okay, it's just a 90 minutes of football, but you're playing against another opponent that has been doing that training. So how you expect to match them when they have that little extra fitness than you. And a lot of people think that way, especially even your nutrients, even your sleeping. I know before, when I played on a Saturday or Sunday, you couldn't see players out on Friday night. Guys were making sure that they take the rest, and when they come to the Windsor Park on a Saturday and a Sunday, it's a battle. It's like they're part of a war. But now you want to see certain players want to, okay, party 4 days in the week and figure on Saturday I can come and play. It cannot work. Whether you think you're a superstar, it cannot work.
0: Let's take this next call. Just a little bit. Good, 1 minute. Let's take this call. Good evening.
1: Super, good night.
0: Good night. Yeah.
1: Glenn talking about it when I beat Puerto Rico. The kind of game I see those guys playing on the TV, those guys who play football, they can never beat Puerto Rico. Not, never. Those guys cannot play football. Them guys, not even pass, they can pass the ball properly. I saw a couple games on the TV, and those guys was useless. Glenn talking about they're going to beat Puerto Rico. Which Puerto Rico?
3: Caller, I watch a game, right? And I mean, I'm not... If the team was real and badly, I would tell you that. I don't think the team is a bad team. I think it's about concentration, is the fitness level has to be improved. Because what you watch a game against Guyana, the first game the against Guyana, we lost by 5-1. Dominica came back when Guyana was 3, we equalized, I think, the score. And shortly after, somebody had a header under the crossbar. Mm-hmm. And then 1 minute after that, an easy tap, open goal, and straight on the goalkeeper. Mm-hmm. And this is, you know, concentration. Sometimes you're tired. So I'm saying all this, we could have equalized against Guyana early, and that would have changed the concept of the game. But it comes, if you're tired, you just can't run back in defense. And football now is very quick. The pace of the football, it's quick because the other countries are putting in a lot into the football. They're bringing overseas players. They're working hard. So the pace of the football is quick, and you have to match that pace. So now, I'm not comparing the past and the present now. So even the forward line now has to come back in defense and track back a lot. So if it doesn't track back a lot, now you have 3 defenders off forward, you see, versus 7 players up against that defense. So it's different, and you must watch in international football. The pace is quick, so you have to adapt to that pace. And you cannot adapt to that pace. It's the other opponent is not going to play if you're not going to score a goal on you. And when you're down, you're down.
0: Lobby, yeah, go ahead. You're not hearing him? Lobby, 1 minute. Let's take this call. Before Glenn answers you, let's take this caller. Good evening. Okay, we lost the caller. Glenn, go ahead. Respond to Lobby.
3: Mr. LeBlanc, you made an important, you used an important word, sacrifice. What are we sacrificing? So it comes back to the players have to sacrifice. And you know that when we play that wins back, we sacrifice to the game. Your nutrients, your sleeping. That's okay. We never had camps before. I'm not saying we have to go back to this.
0: Glenn, hold that thought. You will reply to Lobby. Let's take the caller. Don't forget. Hold that thought. Good evening. Hello.
1: Good evening.
0: Good evening.
1: Good evening, Sibo. Good evening.
0: Hey, Dada, what's up? How are you, man? You okay?
1: Not bad, not bad.
0: Everything is okay? Good. You good?
1: Yeah. Hold on, hold on. Let me tell you, I watch that game of football. Sibo don't tell us to play the football. First time playing the football, I'm Sibo. Yes, let me tell you before we go.
0: Well, the president is here. If you want to ask him a question, you can ask him. Go ahead. He's right there. Of the FA.
1: All right. Okay, you have to answer him and Lobby.
3: We're talking about camps, right? We never had no camps before, all right? We're not saying we shouldn't have camps now. That's why we are putting the players in a camp so that they can be together, they can gel together. Maybe the nutrient, the coach can say what certain nutrients you have, at least you're training a little bit more. But that alone cannot help. But before we never had this camp because we didn't have the kind of resources to put players in camp. Now we have players in camps for what? Maybe more than 2 weeks or whatever. And we'll continue doing that because that's part of the whole development of the football. To make sure that guys feel happy, that they're together, they can talk together, they can gel together. But the result has to come. And the result, like I told you, will only come when we decide to understand the football properly in terms of the club structure, players' development on their own. They have to do something, and then the coaches will help.
0: Yeah, let's take Globy. By the way, a lot of people are saying they're not hearing you, so maybe you need to increase your audio. We're hearing you now, but a lot of listeners saying they're not hearing you.
4: That's why I was asking, because I'm not hearing him.
0: Look, because even Dr. Funkley not hearing you.
6: Can you hear me again?
0: I am hearing you, but I don't know why Dr. Funkley is not hearing you. And a lot of overseas people are texting saying they're not hearing you.
6: Can he hear me now?
0: Yes. We're hearing you now, right. Hold on a minute. Let's take this caller. We'll come back to you. Hold on a minute. Good evening. Good evening, yeah.
1: And maybe Glenn Etienne's ex-schoolmate.
0: Glenn, what are you saying? You are Glenn Etienne's ex-schoolmate. Okay, go ahead.
3: I didn't pick up the...
0: Glenn, the person said they played national youth team. So anyway, go ahead. Make your point. I'm listening to you.
1: Yes. Glenn, last killing.
0: Marcellus Lee, man.
1: Last week, we had the deputy assistant coach, and we made the person on. And then, I have to say, these guys on the radio making excuses and talking a lot of whatever. Because they keep emphasizing the fact that right nowadays, you cannot expect guys to be working, have a job, and then come and play football and trade. It has always been like that then. You know, some of these people work and come to the park soccer for the games. But we used to train. And there's no excuse right at the national level so let's cannot control and pass the ball. Another statement on this other point is that, well, you cannot expect them to come on national team and the coach talk about fitness. And I emphasize that you have to ensure that your players are fit. You have fitness tests. You can't be the coach and say that's not your business. How can that be? It's not your business. So you have a team, you have 5 men in top shape and you have the other 6 and 7 struggling. And what will happen? Your team has to be fit. And as you said, mentioned, the game is fast-paced nowadays. Guys have to run. So this excuse of men coming and making about well and then this semi-pro and team in. And this to me, that's a question. Come and train and get the skills up to par. If you can't pass the ball, you don't need to pass the ball. And you said it right, because I'm telling you,
5: you can't pass and control, but you have no place in the game. So these guys, if that's the mindset, then the assistant coaches and the immediate people involved in football, if that's the mindset, more than anywhere else, if it does that, you're not going to want to win. But if that's the mindset of the guys talking about well and making excuses, partner, listen, if you cannot pass the ball, you're going to pass the ball, or you have no place, and you got to be fit.
0: Thank you, man.
5: The one thing that I realized watching the game, if fit is our problem. Just can't run back. What do you can't run back? That makes sense.
0: Thanks, man. Thanks. Thank you. Well, yeah, Glenn, you heard him.
3: Yeah, I believe the coach, I don't think he was saying that he can't get the players fit. I think he was alluding to that. The players should come to the training at that level with their fitness already. So he'll spend more time with the
0: technical
3: the technical part. Yeah. And I think the coach within his rights to say that. Because when we, I'll use, and one caller said in the previous talk about, we cannot compare the past and now. There will always be comparison of the past and
0: in
3: the
0: sports,
3: present.
0: In sports, sports
3: it happens in school, it happens in every stuff of life. There'll always be comparison so you can make some judgment. So that was said before, guys were putting in the hard work and they were doing their own training. I mean, yes, one person might say, no, okay, what's in it for me in football? There was nothing in it before, but persons were still playing the game hard and training. There's much more in it now for players in the sense that at least they if they're loss of wage, they'll be compensated, they'll get a little stipend. It's not, we're still under amateur football, so it's not professional football where it's a lot of money. But at least the FA will reach out to them if guys are injured. And we take that serious when it comes to injury. At any player that is injured, we compensate them or we take care of their medical expenses and so that. So we try our best to meet the players at least more than 50%, you know. And we want them to be happy so that they can perform. So their mind will be more relaxed and more at ease. But at the end of it, like I said, they have to put more into the sport. And if you don't put more into the sport, did they ever lose the battle? They lose the battle also. And for us to combine that to win the battle, we all have to work together.
7: Yes, yes, Sebastian. Glenn, you know, I believe that the coach that came on the exercise from FIFA to help the youth, he's a young man. I thought, you know, I did a research on him. I thought the guy, you know, in terms of my experience, he should have, you know, seriously, I think to myself, the youth, our academies, our program, youth programs need serious help, serious help to curb these serious deficiencies we have right now with our players. It is, you know, very, very serious. And I think that I thought the guy would have stayed there. I was surprised when he moved from, you know, his the job he came in Dominica to do with the youth, then he moved to the national team. But, you know, every man to his own. But I think presently, if we have to move forward, we have to move forward to help our football. We have to get somebody, first of all, you know, because look, your CFU, you conquer CAF, you go FIFA, you go, you know, you can shop around. You look for somebody, that's my own view, yeah? Look for somebody, you know, a football, you know, technically, person knows the game to help. When the person comes to Dominica, you know, like what, you know, assign with your youth football, he can help the coaches regularly, help them. That is what is needed. I'm seeing teams we used to beat. I'm looking at the teams we used to beat. We used to walk over those teams. Teams now, you know, what they have done that we are not doing. What they have done, all right? What? No, Glenn, I show you.
0: Robbie, 1 second. Let's have this caller. Good evening. Hello. Okay, that's the caller. Go ahead. Caller.
7: Yes, Glenn. You could, Sebastian, doctor, look at what I'm going to say on Sebastian. Look at grammar, your school, Glenn.
0: Okay, hold on a while. Hold on, Lobby. Good evening. Good evening. Hello. Hello, Will. Hello. Good evening.
5: Hello, good evening.
0: Good evening.
5: Yes, good evening, sir. How are you?
0: Good.
5: Good. I want to support Mr. Emmanuel Lograt on the point that he made. With the coach, I am convinced, and that's my opinion, that the FA made a fundamental error in taking the FIFA sent coach to do grassroots program and send him way up to the top to deal with the senior national team. I think that was a fundamental error. and he has shown no better results because or seen his results. He should be results oriented, and he has shown no better results than our last coach. Thank you.
3: Glenn, you want to comment on that? I don't think it's an error made by the FA. The coach is a coach. Doesn't mean that because he was with youth, he's a talent coach. He was under that program. But the coach is a coach, and the coach have been in Dominica for the past 2 years. He have understand the culture. Now, had we been in somebody else new, one might say, okay, we've been in somebody new, and now we're losing game. So, I mean, the coach has to take his blows when he has to get his blows. But I've seen the coach's training, and I think the coach is fairly okay when it comes to his tactical part of the game and understanding of the game. But the coach is not the one on the playing field. The coach can kind of control the players in terms of scoring an easy goal or defensively. You know, I mean, yes, in the football language, that when the team lost, they close, the coach gets all the flag, all the blows. But at the same time, we're watching the game, and I make mention of the first game against Guyana. We actually hit the crossbar. That would have made us 3-2. And it's simple after that, a simple, easy lob that was just in the goalkeeper's hands. You know, that is kind of be a coaching error. That can be a deficiency of maybe you're tired, concentration, and all these factors. In sports now, has no room for lack of concentration.
0: Let's take this next caller, Lobby. Hold on. Oh, wow.
2: Question to Mr. Etier.
0: Yeah, go ahead.
2: I want to ask him two questions.
0: Go ahead.
2: Talk about the young people and so in football. I'm asking the association, do you all give the schools any money to help the young people train? That's one question. The other question is, do you all have a nutritionist, employer nutritionist? Probably, that is my thought, to tell the players, well, because sports, you also is a discipline game. To say you can eat this, you cannot eat that, you shouldn't drag that, because you have to have stamina and whatnot. So do you all have a nutritionist, or is there intention of, you know, employing a nutritionist to tell, people are big people, yes, but if you want to play sports, there are certain things you have to follow, to tell them, eat that, drink that, do it that. Thank you.
3: Well, we do employ a nutritionist, but I mean, there's the doctors in the camp, and I know for a fact there's certain meal plan that is well followed. So there's conditions of what kind of food you eat. So you don't just eat any food at any time, even on game day. So there's where some consideration is in that line.
0: The other question she asked you about assisting school.
3: Well, we do assist the school financially, like giving the primary school money, but we help them with coaching development. And we in the academy, most of the kids in the academy are from the school. But Mr. LeBlanc mentioned a very important point after, like, if in the academy is not doing what it should be, or the grassroots. But what happens after that? You see, that's where other countries has that holistic approach. We have to follow that. Maybe we need other partners to come on board. Maybe we need the government to help. It's a continuous responsibility from one stage to the next. We have an academy going on for the past years.
0: Hold on. Let's take this caller. Glenn, all the lines going. People want to talk to you. Good evening.
5: Yes, Mr. Sebastian. I don't want to get into a back and forth with the president.
0: Okay.
5: But that is fairly okay. He said he was the coach training, and it's fairly okay. Fairly okay.
3: Maybe you don't like that wording. Maybe you don't like that wording. What I mean, the coach is, he knows what he's doing. He's not a coach that is green then. But not because he is in a talent coach that he can't be a senior coach. Because at the end of it, the coach wants more feathers into his cap. And being a coach of a country, national team, is much more than being a talent coach.
0: Well, what I would ask you now, who then is going to be the talent coach then? Who is going to do what he has been doing the last 2 years?
3: We have before we take on Kurt Hood as the coach, we always knew that we were going to get another talent coach.
0: So people are saying that somebody else?
3: Of course, we will not. Okay.
0: So what is that person doing, Dominica?
3: That person should be there soon.
0: Okay.
3: We will not divorce ourselves from that, because we've seen that talent is important. What I mean, not talent, we have the talent, but it's development of the talent. Mm. A lot of kids can you see the talent, you know, but what happens, who develops the talent? Some of them fall from the wayside, some stays there and so forth. The continuity has to be there, and I want to go back to Mr. Lugulak's point. After our academy, they goes back to their club. So if they learn certain skill at the academy or certain drills or whatever, if you haven't got that little, you know, persons in between the academy and the club or the school, some of the kids will falter. They will not. The continuity has to be there. And there's no doubt about it. And the other countries are doing it. But they have the finances.
7: But, yes. Yes, Glenn. I'm coming back to the academies. You know, the best coaches is coaching is teaching. You have to be able to simplify. You have to reinforce. All right, there must be repetitions. You have to ensure that, you know, skill is skill.

0: satisfied what you're seeing coming out from the academies?
1: Well, I wouldn't say I'm not satisfied, all right? Because like I told you, they come to academy for a period of time. But after that, they have a time that they go to their club, that they can lose that potential tactical aspect of the game if there's not continuity. Because some persons, I've seen young person come to the academy, right? And they've developed. But after that, 1 year after I'm on it, if that's the person that was in the academy, you can see he dropped a little bit. The standard he had at the academy, he outlived that standard. So the clubs have to take on that responsibility, or someone, they have to take on that responsibility to continue that path with the athlete. Hence the reason why this athlete will drop off or what have you. And it's not easy.
0: Now, Glenn, I watch the games here. I watch the games, and I look football today. You know, looking at football for the years now, I've learned so much. So much. I can't understand how the guys today, because receiving the ball, turns with the ball. You've seen these things happening all the while, to turns. All right, that's not supposed to help. If you're learning to pass as a youngster in an academy, to do the drills in passing, you're looking at football, it's the same thing. You're looking, I can't understand, something is not right. Because let's look at over time, when you played football, and you had all this, games live on television, you got reinforced your game.
1: No, I agree. I totally agree. And that's why I told you I'm a product of it, because I see certain games on the television and I can even tell you the passes I expect in, or what I expect the players to do. You know, and we're not seeing that in our local league. And you made a good point. If the local league is not strong, it shows a message on the national team. So the local league must be strong. And for the local league to be strong, all the clubs has to be at the same level. We don't want one club up there and the others I'm struggling there. Before, and I'll use the comparison, maybe the caller would not like me to use the comparison again, about past and present. Our local league before was very, very tense. When I mean tense, you could feel the football there. Okay?
0: Right.
1: In other words, I hadn't even seen the ball on the crossbar now, right? Guys were kicking before from long distance. There was no relaxation for the goalkeepers before. Even corner kick, I've seen number of corner kicks even scored before, you know. So we have to use this analogy to encourage persons, for them to know that we understand the game, and we just want better for them, you know. It's better we want for the players and for the country.
2: Glenn, let me ask you then. Hold on, Nobby. Talking about local, how then are we going to improve the local? Don't you find probably there are too many teams, maybe you need to cut down? Or is it that FIFA is deciding that you must have a certain amount of teams in the Premier League? Because we have to accept it. The league is really of a poor quality. You have one team dominating all the time. Then you probably have two others, maybe Southeast and Mahon. All the others really not up to par. So how then are you going to improve your league?
1: Well, they're not up to par because they're not training. That's the reason why.
2: Okay.
1: If they were training, they would up to par. I mean, I can use point, Michelle. There's a playing field, well, no, there's work happening there. But the guys are not training.
2: So what can be done about that? If they're not training, you shouldn't have them in the league.
1: Well, you cannot do have them in the league. You can't tell somebody you cannot have them in the league. You know.
2: So, no, but why not? Why, well, if you find a team is not good enough, you can say you don't want them. Why not?
1: Well, maybe
2: it's not improving the quality of your competition.
1: Maybe through the club license, we need to put some more stringent measures to develop the whole football, because the club license maybe can give you that avenue to not be hard, but to be more sturdy on the clubs, that certain things you must do and certain things you don't have to do. You know, even okay, your winnings, encourage people to win. You know, it's not just about okay, the clubs get money all the time, but you give money based on certain, you know, capacities or certain things you are doing.
2: Well, that's what I'm saying. Let's take this call. Hold on. Good evening.
3: Yes, good evening. That one is for Glenn. Instead of all that eating and bomb zero, give the people and them a subvention, because I have family in Antigua, $100 to score a goal, so that can motivate them. Don't give them a wooden trophy and a KW at the end, like Briel and the other one, and 19 goals, that is 1,009, so they can be motivated. And the second point I want to make is, no, you cannot be lifting up concrete and mixing things sometimes 6 o'clock overtime and go and train. Give them man something and put them in a hole somewhere. That's why Dominican football can never reach the stop eating every conference in BFA, because I live in just by BFA, I've seen it, and it

0: bravery and give them man a subvention and don't make a football. We'll go places like in Guatemala and Cocosho and them things. Bye-bye.
1: Let's take the next caller. Hold on, you'll answer that just now. Let's take the next caller. Good evening.
2: Yes, good evening to you, Sebastian.
1: How are you, man?
2: Dr. Fong. And Dr. Fong, not too bad, and Dr. Fontaine.
1: Right. And Lobby, and Lobby. And Glenn, yeah.
2: Yes, and Lobby, yes, Lobby. Sorry for me, I'm forgetting Lobby. Mr. Glenn, do you believe that this, what I'm going to tell you, would improve? Because we call it just talk about paying for a dollar or $100 every goal is scored. Do you believe the cool out money that is being spread across the Dominican now can improve this football by giving people more money to score?
3: Say that again.
1: No, he said the cool out money can be given all around Dominican. That will improve the football. Well, I guess you're talking about something different. The cool out money all around Dominican.
4: Yes, Ibo.
5: And Glenn, sorry, Manuel. Yeah, I have something there. That's a guy just sent this in. Suggestion to the DFA president: limiting the number of teams can be a plus at the senior level. 8 teams in the Premier League and not 10 could see more competitive football.
3: I agree, but then remember, like Lockett's mentioned, that it's not really a demand on FIFA, but they are asking you to play a certain amount of games. To receive that funding.
5: Oh, okay.
3: You know, and that's where the numbers comes in the sense that, okay, for a country like the UK to play that number of games, it's easy. Their population, and even smaller countries, but for us, it's difficult. So it destroys the standard of the football.
1: We have another caller. All the lines going tonight for you. Good evening. Good evening.
6: Hello.
1: Yes, hello. Good evening.
6: Hey, good evening, doctor. How are you doing?
1: Dr. Fontaine, you speaking to you.
5: Hi, good evening. Good evening, Norman.
6: Yeah, good evening, Dr. Fontaine, Lobby, Sebastian.
1: Yes.
6: Yeah, Sebastian, I accept my sympathy there. I heard of you there from Mr.
1: Wilfred, yeah. My first cousin, yeah. Yeah. Mm. Okay. We're married tomorrow. Yeah.
6: You see, we seem to be back into the same business again, because I believe that we have to. I mean, years ago, I gave to Mr. John, Patrick John, the deceased. I had given him a copy of the. I used to bring in what they published in England, the football annual, and that will give you all the matches. Both in the English League and in Europe. And I noticed that this is where he used it to model the Premier and so on, and then the relegation and the promotion system. But it seems to me, because I'm looking, and what I would really have expected is that Dubla has been dominating the football. And I would have expected the forwards, the fellas who score these goals in the local league, when they go in to meet the big teams, the countries, in the CONCACAF and so on, I would expect them to shine at that level. But it seems to me they're not shining at that level, because normally you would expect your forward people who actually score the goals to be the ones, when you get them into the island team, to be the same fellow shining. But we're not seeing that. And what I suspect is that we seem to have a fundamental need now to go into the different teams having a good executive to run the show, which will look at things like practice and fundraising and all of that. Because I think you need to have that to keep the team together, to get people to practice. Because it's so disastrous, sometimes you hear a team didn't show up and the other team get the points. The discipline. How do we discipline our people? Because we can't go into this old mass thing over and over. And even the business about cool out and so on, I mean, we had to be careful with this word. This word was never challenged from day one. But the Dominica, right now, we don't have the money. We do not have the money, and we cannot be using the money for Pope. Yes, whatever money we have, we have to use the money the monies have to be used wisely in the best interest of national development.
1: Okay.
6: I mean, we just look at this thing, but I believe we have to find a way of trying to see if we can get. I raised that point already, you know, the whole question, because years ago, when Vincent Desnoy, the Minister of Sports, I had prepared a document because he had asked all sporting associations to come up with document for the way forward. But we need to have something in which we can improve our situation today. Because, I mean, to me, we're getting money from the Olympic, the global system. We're getting money from FIFA, which is now for the football. But we had to make those monies make sense, man. So I just wanted to throw that out because, I mean, I'm listening to you all, and then to me, we're not going anywhere.
1: Agreed.
6: And we should really be going somewhere.
1: Thank you, caller. You're dead and taggy. So we'll let him answer you. Thank you so much. We have another caller on the blender. I guess you'll answer the question. Good evening.
7: Yes, you know, again, a quick question. The technical director, what is his role? Because I'm not hearing him.
1: Well, I did ask the president caller so that he could be here. He's right there. He can tell you. More than one occasion this week, I said to him, we would like the technical director. In fact, I had to stress to him that you are their boss. They can decide they don't want to come. People need information. He's right there. He can tell you that.
7: Because we haven't been hearing about the technical director.
1: So I agree with you. I asked
7: him that. He's wrong what he does, because the technical director is key in all this. And another fellow doesn't talk. He didn't talk. So we need to know what he is,
1: Well, let the president answer that then, because I wanted to know myself.
3: The technical director is more for youth development, because the word speaks for itself. It's a technical development personnel.
1: Uh-huh.
3: So it's for youth development. Not, I mean, yes, he can assist with the senior team levels, but he's a technical.
1: But what is really his role? Because nobody seems to know. I mean, he's public out there.
3: Youth programs.
1: So he designs programs for you?
3: Designs programs. It's women's football falls under the technical director. But the senior men is a separate entity by itself, which falls under the department of the head coach of the national team. Doesn't mean that the technical director cannot be an advisor there or whatever. But his responsibility is like the academies, the grassroots, women's football, and what have you, you know. But he cannot command to the senior men coach. I mean, if they're working together collectively, it's going to benefit the association or the football. But his role is that.
4: Yes, Glenn, you make, yes, just on this point there, on the technical director, you said in terms of the, you know, focusing on the academies, do you all, an executive meeting, get a report? Does he goes out? How often he goes out? How often he visit the academies? First of all, how often he visit the academies?
3: Well, I know he's part and parcel of the academies, and we have, and through him, there have been structured areas in terms of, even now at present, we have coaches in the academies that has to submit what they're doing to even get some payment. So we don't want person to just tell us, okay, I had two sessions with Point Michel and the sessions are not being proved. So and some of the clubs are not even coming forward with that because of their negligence. That we are offering money to get your coaches to do sessions with your grassroots and prove the sessions that we can pay the coaches. And some of the clubs are not even coming forward with that because it's not a vicky thing where you just giving you money and just said, okay, I did a session there. You have to prove to the association that you are doing X amount of sessions with the kids, and we are compensating you for that.
1: But don't you have people who go and look at what's happening?
3: Yeah, we have the youth officers, and I know the technical director goes to the various programs on that, like the grassroots, because we have accredited a few grassroots. So the academy now is something that the FA has, if you want to say, under its wings. So we have all coaches coming to the academy. Now the grassroots, we have left it to the community, to the clubs, to develop their grassroots. And we're making sure that we give them a coach that is certified, some license, maybe licensee, and then we will compensate them for helping the athletes in the grass.
1: Glenn, the team, hold on, the team plays again in 3 weeks' time. Is training going on right now as we speak?
3: Yeah, they trained last night, they trained today. They train tonight.
1: No, but okay, they're not in camp anymore.
3: No,
1: they're not. So people go back to their work.
3: Yeah.
1: And because but to me, that should be important because you have 2 matches to play. So to me, that should be taken very seriously, that the guys should be in constant training to see if they can win the other 2 games.
3: No, I totally agree. I mean, it's expensive venture and the FA is willing to undergo some of the expenses.
1: Well, that should be communicated with the coach,
3: Yeah, that has been communicated to the coach because it was just this recent event we had. It cost maybe the FA over $500,000.
1: You mean the football in Puerto Rico?
3: Yeah, the
1: and Dominica.
3: Yeah, it was $700,000.
1: So far?
3: So, yeah, exactly. Wow. And we have not even gone to Guyana.
1: Wow.
3: You know?
4: I'm Glenn, question for you there quickly. Yes, we're still on the technical director. Because I asked you how often he goes. Do you all get a report at executive meetings? Because they're your executive meetings, the agenda, the technical director, what he's seeing, deficiencies. Yeah, because presently, that would be part of your agenda. You see the deficiencies people are concerned about, the technical aspect of our football, the players, technically sung. We look at deficiencies. And the onus is on him. The technical director, he said he goes out. You need a report on him. Yes, I've been to Academy B recently. I've been looking at what they're doing, interacting with the players. I am just not happy. The players are not passing properly. Their technique in passing is not good. What they control and so on. Things have to improve. I would like, do you have this thing on executive level?
3: We do have that. In fact, in recent times, we have had a report from the technical director monthly. In recent time, we have gone much further where we ask him to come to the meeting now.
4: But
3: so he's part and parcel of the meeting.
4: I am not satisfied. Tell you something, I'm not satisfied at all. They are not going forward. I've visited 4 or 5 of the academies. I am not happy with what I am doing. You said you have youth officers also.
3: You personally are not satisfied with okay. So you have been to the academies? You have been to the grassroots? Is that what I'm getting from you?
4: No, that matter. The report, you're saying that whether you're saying, well, what he has seen, he's not happy. He's just not happy. Things has to be reinforced.
3: Well, there's certain comments, that he has in his report that I can't share here, but because I'm saying not for the public, but there'll be certain comments that he has on his report that we as an association has to assist him so he can get other persons to help him. Because, like I told you, he's part and parcel of the association. He's an employee of the association. Now we have gone further where we don't, yes, you have a report, but at least come and sit at the meeting and tell us what you think is, like you say, in the problem, the deficiencies, and how we can better it. But like I tell you, Mr. Louis, it will always go back to a collective approach. As long as we do bridge that collective approach, right? And the caller before said that, we'll be just turning in top all the time,
1: Hold on, here's something of Mr. Ron Green to you, Mr. Etienne. The president has mentioned the importance of clubs over and over. Is he satisfied with club strength at Premier level? Is enough being done by DFA to strengthen them as the foundation, their meetings, leadership, internal player participation, accountability, community relations, etc.? Strong clubs should mean stronger players. This come from Mr. Ron Green.
3: I agree. And like I told you, we have done some of what he's mentioning there. Because that is why when we give the clubs funding, that you must report on your expenses that we can give you more funding. So it's accountability on that aspect. Mm-hmm. I think he mentioned some of the stuff that... But he has to also understand that the onus is on the representatives of the clubs, in various clubs. The clubs has a manager, the club has a coach, the clubs has...
1: Because he's saying if enough has been done by you all to strengthen them as the foundation.
3: Yeah, but we cannot force the club hands all the time, and we will not have football. So the clubs has to carry on their mandate also to make sure that, players come to training. It can't be the association to make sure that players come to a training in the Southeast. Mm-hmm. So the clubs... So if Glenn doesn't come to a training, but he shows up in the next gun play and we're playing him. What expect Glenn to do next time? He just can't play the game. And I've heard players say that some guys are not training, but they are starting the game. So that is the onus is on the club. And what? The harder the club is on their whole players' ability is going to help the FA and help them.
1: What is the status now of the local league? Is it finished, the Premier League, or there's still matches to go? Or what's happening with the main players in the Premier Division?
3: No, it's the Premier League has been completed. We have Dublin have been the right. champs again. We have two other leagues going on.
1: Competition,
3: the Division 1, Tier 1, and Tier 2. That is why we come with two. We had one Division 1 winter at last few years ago. We saw the deficiency by same thing. Guys, figure is just washing your feet and come and play the game of football.
1: Mm-hmm.
3: So hence, we split it up in two, have the Tier 1 and Tier 2. So where Tier 2 will be the clubs of a higher stature than the Tier 1. Because everybody want to play football. Everybody want to play football doesn't mean that we can stop them from playing football. But there must be some standard, like you said, and like Mr. Green said, that we have to adhere to.
4: Yeah. Yes, Glenn, you came... When you attended the grammar school, you had a technical wing. Grammar school had their own ground. I could recall, the level of players that came out from at that time. I'm not seeing that presently, because grammar school has lost its ground. Yeah, isn't anywhere around Roseau, for example, not even Windsor Park. Windsor Park, the mecca of football, that has gone completely. Right, and you said about the schools, but the schools are wrong. Some of the schools, there's very little that can be done. Your school, grammar school, for example. Look at your grammar school that produced a lot of, quality players, soccer players, on national team. They had the ability to be on the national team. Presently, there's anything.
3: No, I agree, because when I went to the grammar school, you had the physical education from first form to fifth form. But to me now, from what I understood, I can be corrected, that it only goes from first form to third form. Why must it stop at fourth form and fifth form? That never stopped us from doing the academic work we were doing.
4: Yeah.
3: You know? So I do think there should be a reason for stopping the physical education at fourth form and fifth form. And somebody's physical education was at 8 o'clock in the morning. So it was and I always use the past at the grammar school. So the craft at the grammar school was continuous learning process for both, not just football. Cricket. I mean, when you had a grammar school event, sports day, us the houses playing football, it was like a national event happening. So it showed on the national team. It went back to the national team. So
4: well, you had your own wrong.
3: So we must bring back these days.
1: Glenn, I want to ask you a question. The FIFA president election will be less than 6 months from now. Is Dominica still... Who are the people Dominica is supporting? Dominica or CONCACAF? No, I know I'm asking that question. The people need to know. Have you all decided where you are going to go in terms of voting?
3: With the CONCACAF?
1: Yeah.
3: Well, every association votes individually.
1: Right. But I understood that the guy, what's his name? The guy from the States now. He was one of the people they were looking to challenge Infantino. He's now accepted to be... president again of the thing. So they say under FIFA rules, he cannot challenge Infantino. You're aware of that, right?
3: No, I don't understand. See what he's saying.
1: What is the guy named Montani? Tell me his name.
3: From CONCACAF.
1: Yeah, from CONCACAF.
3: Montandiani.
1: He was the guy they were looking to challenge Infantino. You're aware of that, right?
3: I'm not aware he was looking to challenge.
1: No. Well, it was. Okay, let's get straight to it now. Today, Infantino apologized to the FIFA council. Are you aware of that?
3: I saw it in some...
1: Right, he apologized. Yeah. But... they said to him, he's still not fit to lead. So, obviously, this is not a man. Now, explain to me and Dr. Franklin Loblack and everybody, what is the FIFA Council? Or which people, who are the people that comprise the FIFA Council?
3: The FIFA Council are confederation members. Also.
1: Okay.
3: So, CONCACAF would have a representative, yeah. CONMEBOL, UEFA, and other...
1: So, that represents almost everybody playing football then?
3: Represent.
1: Right. So, if they know, if you apologize to them, what does that say?
3: Well, I've not read that part.
1: You have read that?
3: No.
1: But I know he apologized today. And it was said to him that, you are not fit to lead. There's also, yep. I don't know if you saw that as well, that in the accounts that there's a £1.3 million he was given and it was never declared. Are you aware of that as well?
3: Given to who?
1: To Infantino. 1.3 million.
3: I saw that in a news.
1: Right, that was given to him, but it never declared. So all that is coming out now, with elections coming up soon. So do you think that is a guy who's fit to lead a body like the FIFA?
3: You ask me, Mike. No, that's for the executive of the DFA to discuss. I mean, the election, like you said, is 6 months down the road. Yeah. We as an executive will sit and discuss where does Dominica vote in line of this. I mean, CONCACAF, being the confederation, would have their stake on it, and they advise. I'm saying they advise. They will always guide and various countries. So, but that's what the executive to decide on.
1: Yeah, well, you see, I was just interested in that because, you know, I mean, I don't want, because, you know, even in Dominica too, so many things happen and you still hear people cannot decide where they must vote if all the rubbish that's going on in Dominica. So football now has a lot of nonsense. I mean, we saw what happened with the America thing with Trump, what his brother-in-law wanted to have some company to benefit from that. We see in the FIFA Council, from what you say, they compromise almost everybody playing football. If this man is apologizing, obviously this man is not. In fact, too, I don't know if you know there's a dispute now in Trinidad with the Center of Excellence, Jack Warner.
3: No.
1: Well, they're challenging him now because, you know, at one time, Jack Warner felt that that was his own.
3: Yeah.
1: The FIFA now is contesting that they have lawyers now fighting that case in Trinidad, that they have high-profile lawyers saying that Jack Warner, that is not your own, that belongs to FIFA. But Jack, obviously, his government in power in Trinidad, so we don't know how that is going to pan out. We don't know. But there's a lot of stuff going on, and to me, there's too much corruption in FIFA, Glenn. I mean, I don't want you not involved in the hierarchy, but there's a lot, too much.
3: Why do you say there's corruption in FIFA?
1: What? What is it? Is there? There's no corruption.
3: I cannot.
1: Okay, you sit at FIFA meetings. Obviously, you're president, so I'm sure when you sit down in the with everybody, you hear all sorts of stuff, money, business, and all kinds of things.
3: Well, there'll be always things on the news that are not factual.
1: You mean well, the 1.3 million pounds, and it's factual. They say that it was never declared. He's getting extra money.
3: I saw that on a news clip.
1: You know, right. So obviously that cannot be proven. He hasn't disputed it, by the way. Infantino hasn't said it's not true. And if he apologized to the council, when you apologize, it's something you did wrong, you know, Glenn. You know that. When you apologize, it's something you did wrong.
3: That's what you're saying.
1: No, but you just said you saw it too, that he apologized.
3: No, I didn't see the apology.
1: You didn't see it? Huh?
4: We did. Yes, I saw it, but what was the apology about?
1: Well, that's what I'm saying. That's what he should find out. Not me. I'm bringing it out. He's the president, so I want him to find out.
3: No, that will always come to the fore.
1: I want him to find out, why did he apologize? What he felt he apologized for? That is what we need to know. That's what we need to know. I don't know. I want Glenn to tell us. He's the president of FIFA. So you can find out for us. So,
3: well, yeah.
1: And then you don't have to go on program, but you can call next. You can say, well, I've just found that out. This is what he apologized for, right? Anyway, Glenn, but it was nice to join us. You've been here with us for almost a whole hour. Always nice for you to come and join us. So your final words with the Dominica team, obviously, to get themselves ready for the final, because really it wouldn't be good for football if Dominica is relegated. You would be put in a difficult position, president.
3: No, yeah? Well, you have to understand the football is where at one point in time you either go up the ladder or you drop down the ladder.
1: Right.
3: So we're not happy to go down the ladder at no time.
1: Mm-hmm.
3: We always want to go up the ladder,
1: mm.
3: but we must also play to go up the ladder. It's not something that's just going to come on a platter and you're just going to go up the ladder.
1: Mm-hmm.
3: So what I want to encourage the players, like you said earlier, is to do everything that they have to do to make sure that we remain in group B.
1: Mm-hmm.
3: Because I don't think we can go to group A again in this.
1: Let me ask you this. Since the coach came back, have you all had a debriefing with him too? The executive of the FA, or you as president, sat with him and try to discuss certain things with him?
3: Yeah, we have had debriefing with the coach. We had a debriefing last night, a matter of fact.
1: Okay.
3: So we have ironed out certain things that we need that to be better.
1: Mm.
3: You know, both the players and the FA.
1: What happened to the player who almost held them to ransom, almost refused to play? What happened at that point?
3: Player?
1: Didn't you ever hear that a player in Puerto Rico almost, well, he didn't play, he almost want to hold the coach ransom? You didn't know about that one?
3: There was a player that had some, not ransom, issues with the coach, and we have not discussed that totally.
1: Mm-hmm.
3: And with that will,
1: he more or less refused to play, say he's not playing again.
3: Well, that will be dealt with, and if whoever the person has to be punished.
1: But in a situation like that on tour, who is in charge of things like that on tour?
3: Well, the coach is...
1: Yeah, because what I'm saying, if a player refused to play, he should be a part of the team.
3: Well, obviously, and the coach should sideline the player if he refused to play on tour.
1: Mm-hmm.
3: So the coach is the head of... Yes, there's a manager that will take the logistics, the hotel, the maybe meals and all these things.
1: Mm-hmm.
3: But in terms of the manager, can't tell the coach which player to play or who to play.
1: No, well, I know, but from what we heard,
3: so if the player the coach refused to play.
1: Yeah.
3: If the player refused, I suppose the coach will have sanctioned that player.
1: Mm-hmm.
3: And he has to put a, send a report, which he has done, and we will take care of that.
1: So you saw that in the report?
3: Yeah.
1: Okay. Your final comments, Len?
3: My final comment is to encourage the guys, like you said earlier, down that we don't want to drop down to Lake City. At no time we want to go down to Lake City. We have two more games coming up in a couple of weeks' time. I think it's on the 13th and the 17th of November.
1: Mm-hmm.
3: We want them to put all their efforts to win the both games. And they're not difficult games. As some callers say, they can't see Dominica beating Puerto Rico. I mean, we watch a game in Dominica. I mean, Puerto Rico is no exceptional way above us. Cayman, we drew them when we got many opportunities to score goals. So I think we can beat both Puerto Rico and
5: Cayman.
3: I mean, not because Guyana beat us 5-1 and 8-1 in the game. If you look at the teams and the game, I mean, Guyana, to me, has a little edge above the other teams. I mean, Dominica, maybe Puerto Rico, and so on. So I don't think Dominica was expected to win all the games in that leg, but at least to beat Cayman and Puerto Rico.
1: Okay. Glenn, thank you very much. Always nice that we'll speak to you again. Thank you so much, man. So that on that basis, we'll go to break now. We'll take a break now. Thank you, man.
3: Look,
1: you.
3: My training in one time.
8: Thanks,
1: yeah, well, good.
8: I'll tell you coach about it next week.
1: Yeah.
8: And the TD.
1: Right, all right.

0: We're back now. Well, we're having some little difficulties. Our technician is not here with the advertisement after the break. Well, always, we want to thank Trapiter, ACS, the Nudges. We can't forget them. I'll say to you again, next week is Cruel Festival. Go and get your stuff, Monsieur. Your sneakers, your T-shirt, your jeans. Allez là. Allez taper bagayou. Pour al fête à Winterpark là. The Cruel Festival Cavini. So I'll tap it back. Guys, we only have a few minutes. Let's talk a little cricket. Dr. Fonken Lo Black, West Indies winning matches. Saturday morning is the final T20 of the five-match series. Shea Hope in top form. And the team has done well. But, you know, a couple of things. Powell, I don't know why he batted number four. Honestly, I don't know. He hasn't shown he belongs. Powell, to me, should bat when you have a few overs to go. Not coming at four with 15, 16 overs too. I don't think he has the quality or the technique to do that. He'll come, and if you notice again, nowadays they have everything on film. Before he comes on, the spinners come right away. As soon as he comes on, they bring on the spinners because they realize he struggles there. And Shama Joseph, I don't know what's going on. I don't know.
1: Yeah, he has a significant drop in form.
0: Yeah, I don't know what's going on.
1: Significant drop.
0: Yeah.
1: But Shea Hope, Sibo, I don't know if you're aware, but that's the first time we have won more than three games in India. Since 2002.
0: You're talking about both ODIs and T20?
1: Yes, since 2002. Yeah. We have had a chance to beat India in three or more games. So it's been a tough one for us, but at least this time we seem to be making some progress in that, and I'm hoping that we can in fact win. You know, for each of the games of the T20 games, we were within striking distance.
0: Yeah, we should have won the last one. In fact, if you notice, the last one
1: we lost. Last one.
0: Yeah, the one before we lost. We lost by what? 12 runs. 12,
1: yeah.
0: The last over of the inning, Shama Joseph went for about 14. You remember that?
1: Mm-hmm.
0: At bowling at the tail ender. So all these little things. So you have to in cricket. Because had he bowled a good over, we would not have had to chase all the... And I remember last week making the point about bringing in Kimo Paul. You remember last week I said that Kimo Paul, the form he's in, he should be playing. They brought him in, and he showed his worth with 5 wickets.
1: Correct.
0: Yeah.
1: And I think Springer is also seems to be a good...
0: Good depth bowler.
1: Depth bowler. I think he certainly has to be using that.
0: Let's take this caller. 1 minute. Good evening.
2: Yeah, good evening, Sibo. How are you?
0: Hey, what's up? How are you going, man? Yeah.
2: Okay, Sibo, I didn't hear your last point, but I read about Joseph, and I believe Joseph is a first player around the Shama Joseph guy. I would not say he's playing this. I'm 50-20, and also you're right, and Powell, I believe Powell should come down lower than the other. Because Powell, to me, you know, is a guy who just fights, and the technique, to me, I would send another for before him. And, you know, I'm listening, but West Indies should be in the lead. They should have won the other game, we should be 3-1 now or something of that sort. But I can only hope on Saturday we'll come good in the final.
0: Yes.
2: Thank you.
0: Yeah, 9:30 Saturday, the final, the 5th T20. Yes. Lobby, you're saying?
3: Yes, Sebastian. Not just saying that Shama, when you look at Shama, Sebastian, not that his direction, that is my concern. As a coach, you're a coach. You have to know how to improve on that player.
0: Well, his length is not good. His length is a problem because he's bowling the wrong length.
3: Look, there's technology available. All these teams using that. Put him in a room and make him sit down. That's what I would do with Shama. Make him understand that. Look,
0: hold on, Lobby. 1 second. Good evening.
2: Yes, Ibo. Good evening. Good evening.
0: Yeah.
2: And good evening, Lobby.
3: Good evening.
2: Shama is not only his length. I get what's wrong with Shama, and I don't know what the coach is doing. All Shama doing is he want to go like 147, between 147 and 150 miles. Every single ball. Shama hasn't got a VIP. He doesn't try a slower one. He's not trying a yoker. He's not trying it. All he's doing is just... And what is the coach doing about it? That I believe that is Shama's biggest problem. Because with his pace, When the batsmen are expecting a delivery coming at 140, at 147, and he bowl a delivery at, say, 148 or 140 something, it's a big difference, you know. I remember Andy Roberts used to have two bunkers and two Yorkers, a fast one and a slower one. And so he broke a lot of fellas just like David Hooks and those guys. When they expect him, he will give you the slower one first. And next thing, one coming on you like Thunderbolt. I don't know what. I'm blaming the coach and not Shama Juzi. So, see, but there are three West Indies batsmen I never believe in.
0: Go ahead.
2: Powell, Romario Shepherd, and that guy, this Russell. As far as I'm concerned, they are sluggers. Sometimes I feel a football for Romario Shepherd. Believing he's going to dislocate his shoulder. But with the three of them, probably has a better technique than the three of them. But his technique still is not good enough for where he batting. For number four. And Sibo, I have never been a fan of that river sweep. If you are a right-hander, you bat like a right-hander. Those guys must start looking at tips of Viv Richards and Brian Lara, where he said they would go right on the left side and play the ball on the outside. Joel Andre, the guy is so talented. You get a chance. First time you are past 50, and you just throw it away. The second ball, the guy bowling, you go in and do a river sweep, and he's still calling it ask for referral, you know. You know you didn't need the ball. He's still in for referral. The second ball Lehman is bowling, they would have put on over 100 partnership. And they need to talk to the two of guys. I remember Elizabeth with your caller asking our guy,
0: Athanas,
2: if he's going to forget that river sweep. He said he's getting runs like that, so he's going to continue playing it. And you see where he is now? You see where he is? Man, you are a right-hander, Play cricket like a right-hander. Stupidness about reverse sweep and what have you. Good evening, gentlemen.
1: Okay, well, he's going to the Afghanistan APL, Afghanistan Premier League.
0: Well, it's not going to be playing Afghanistan for sure, is it?
1: No,
0: it's well, exactly. Because nobody wants to go to Afghanistan to play cricket.
1: It's been played in Qatar.
0: What I know, the Windward's franchise supposed to assemble this week. He is one of the 15 men because he hasn't got a contract with the West Indies anymore. Yeah, he's lost his contract. So the Windward's training supposed to assemble in St. Lucia. Sorry, not St. Vincent, St. Lucia from this weekend. I know they were supposed to be, they haven't decided on a coach. An interview was supposed to be held today. I don't know who has been selected, but all the Windward, three players, Gian Benjamin, what's his name?
1: Stefan
0: and Afanas are the Dominican players. Oh, and Tyson. Yeah, on the 15th. So they're supposed to be assembling in St. Lucia this weekend. So I don't know what's happening. Well, I guess maybe you would have been given permission, Alec, to go.
1: Yes, yeah. I think so, yeah. They have been promoting him quite a bit on social media.
0: Well, many people wouldn't want to go to Afghanistan to play cricket at all. But, you know, they drew that test match against Bangladesh. Yeah, they played very well. Afghanistan, they drew that test match. And as we talk about test match, guy, you know, West Indies have selected the team for the test series in Bangladesh, which starts on the 20th. They're resting Shea Hope. Shea Hope, if you're going to rest somebody, him, he should have been rested from the T20. You cannot be resting a guy in a test series going to come up. He and Azari Joseph, they claim they don't think Azari Joseph is fully fit. Did you all see the team, by the way?
1: Yes, I see.
0: Right. So to leave out a guy now and say you're resting him for what? That's your job. And you don't have to say you're playing cricket every day. And I don't know how the West Indies decide things. To say now, you're resting Shea Hope for the two test series. When you look, you're going to go to Bangladesh to beat you? I mean, you haven't got pride? You want Bangladesh to beat you? Man, come on. I don't understand that decision. Oh. Yeah.
3: Yes, you're looking at our friend. I remember Afanas on our program. And we have spoken to him, what he has to do. You see, presently, right now, whatever he's going through, we cannot blame the board. He has been tried in the ODI T20s test matches. They've given his chances. what I think this young man should be doing right now. Look at, you see a lot of youngsters now, people scoring runs.
0: Mm-hmm.
3: Guy scoring runs right now. Yeah, he can look a bit. When he started, you know, he was a certainty. When he started playing, you know, he was a certainty, but now things has changed. The tide is changing. He has to first get back to the field and do some serious, serious work on his game, on his batting, strengthen his body. He looking too frail. He looks too frail to me. All right? Get more serious, because the internet, guys are scoring runs. Guys are scoring runs.
0: Well, I don't think T20 is going to help him. He should be looking at the longer version to really help improve his batting. Let's take this caller 1 minute, Lobby. Yeah. Good evening. Bonsoir. Hello.
4: Hello.
0: Hello.
4: Yeah, good evening.
0: Good evening, good evening. Mr. Maynard, how are you?
4: Hi. Yeah, I'm doing good.
0: Mm.
4: And good evening to your panel. I just want to say quickly, well, Sebastian, in reference to Jack Warner, you mentioned in terms of his party in power. I think sometime in the past where he had left that particular party, and I believe he had run on his own. So I don't think that he's aligned with the particular party.
0: I think you're wrong. I'll tell you that. Anyway, go ahead. I think you're wrong. Anyway, go ahead.
4: Yeah. And then. In terms of the... Okay, let me deal with the registration another time. I really want to congratulate Australia for doing an excellent job in the first test match. I am interested in test cricket. That is my thing. Test cricket and then one day cricket, right? This 2020 thing, I don't know in both of your opinion. My pardon?
3: It's there to stay. We can do whatever we want. It's there to stay.
4: I didn't get what you said.
3: I said T20 is there to stay. And I'm not saying it will not be abolished.
4: Yeah, I know. Yeah, unfortunately, Stanford would have, you know, introduced this thing, and it's really hurting my cricket that I love, which I say is Test cricket. And I know we can't do anything about it, right? Because I don't know, which I want to ask the three of you, how long you think a test cricket will survive because of this 2020 thing? Because when you look at it, they even introduced Masters or Champion Tournament, where you have the fella who captain the guy and his team down here, Tai or whatever, in nearly 40, right? That tournament, I don't know what kind of restriction they have, because he is still playing cricket, right? Is it a tournament if you're over 40,
0: yeah,
4: or a tournament?
0: It's an over 40 World Cup, they say. They claim an over 40 World Cup.
4: Over 40?
0: Yeah.
4: But there are people who continue to play cricket, right? Even they're over 40. So it's going to be a disadvantage to many of the teams which have fellows who playing, still playing, they're over 40, they're nearly 50, they're still playing, they're in good shape, right? And I could name a couple of them. So you would expect those guys to do well because they continue to play cricket, right? Even the over 40. So when you look at it, you might even come to a point where even Brazil won't get cricket, Italy, Gonga cricket, all of those countries.
0: Well, what I would say to you, we will all be dead before Test cricket is dead, because Test cricket is still the ultimate. And you know, soon you will have a series between India and Australia, 5 Test series. That's at the end of December. You will see packed crowds in India. Next year, Ashes, England, Australia, there'll be packed crowds. So Test cricket, because you see, this T20 becomes monotonous. The same thing over and over. After a while, to me,
3: people, you have to understand that what has happened right now. Yes, you look at the pros and cons of T20. There are lots of players that would have never played cricket, never make a cricket side. Number two, it's more entertaining.
0: Well, you have ordinary players playing two people that go and fling their bat like they say in Jamaica and say.
3: Listen,
0: let me tell you, you watch some of, you watch this test T20 series. There's not a contest. To me, that's not cricket, that. Anybody, you just come and bowl, and guys can close their eyes and score runs. That you don't want that. You want people fighting for runs. That is what you just saw a test match, Australia and South Africa, where it was a contest, where people fighting to score their run. And that's what you want. You don't want things made so easy. Any ordinary people scoring runs in this thing.
3: But besides that, anybody going
0: and... Hold on, we have a caller. Let's take this caller. Hold on. We have a caller. Good evening.
2: Yes, hello.
0: Yeah, go ahead. Hold on. We have a caller. Hold on.
2: I want to chip in a bit. I know Mr. Maynard likes his test cricket. I love my test cricket. But let us look at T20. I remember what T20 has done for the cricketers. Maybe it's not cricket, but the cricketers. I remember Everton Wicks saying, when he scored his first century, they had to pass a hat around the ground to pick up money for him. Mm-hmm. But with the T20, it's a means of livelihood for the guys. T20 has caused better camaraderie in cricket. I know Mr. Maynard loves the Australian, but the Australian used to behave like hooligans before. You could check the amount of them that were very friendly. Because of the T20, almost all the cricketers are playing now. They are friends. Because in the T20, in some other league, they are teammates. And I believe the T20 has caused the fielding in test cricket to improve by tremendously. And even the bowlers, if you have to be able to bowl good in T20 for you not to go for runs, you know. And if you can bring that on into your test cricket, it's going to help you. So I believe T20, apart from the entertainment, it has helped the cricketers a lot. Now a lot of the cricketers are millionaires. I mean, people have a life after cricket, you know, Mr. Maynard. How are they going to live?
3: I know.
2: Thank you.
0: Yeah, Dr. Fonkin, you were saying, the test match, the second test starts on Saturday morning, by the way, Australia and South Africa. I see Australia have dropped a couple of people. Not Australia, South Africa have dropped a couple of people. Saturday at 9:30, you have West Indies, the 50-20, to see who's going to win that series. It'll be a good game. Mm-hmm. But the only thing they're playing in Bangalore, and I can tell you, it's a small ground, and there's going to be a run fest again. It's going to be a run fest playing in Bangalore. It's going to be a run fest. So we'll see how that goes on Saturday. Saturday morning. Hold on, let's take this caller. Hold on. Good evening.
2: Yeah.
0: Hello? Hello?
2: Hello?
0: Yes, yeah, you're back. Yeah, you're back. Well, yeah. Well, a caller just called and said to you that people play T20 is a means of livelihood. He said that, you know, I like test cricket myself. I think that's a test of your cricketing skills. And too many ordinary players are playing T20. Too many of them. Too many ordinary players.
2: When you look at somebody like a Cornwall, a Johnson Charles, I mean, I can go on. So many people get involved with this tournament. But they're not batsmen. They make runs. Because obviously, in test cricket where you might have had three slips, a goalie, a forward, chopped it, and whatever, you would have already been out. Mm-hmm. But when you have, like, especially good pitches, and you bowl outside the off stump, you flash it on over, nobody down there on the boundary. There are many people who make runs look good. You know, you look good because you make runs. Look at the overrated Heckmeyer. Look at him. Right? I mean, Heckmeyer is nothing special. A lot of people have him to be something special. I mean, the only special person there right now, which is Hope, and if he doesn't make runs, what will happen? It's most of the time when he makes runs is when they win. When you have some teams doing well, you have many people making contributions. Look at the series. Look at the Rutherford and the Powell that you rightfully mentioned, who I think is over the hill. Powell is nothing special. I mean, a lot of these guys who get in the team, and Sammy is only playing people who he likes. He likes the guy from Antigua, the young fella.
0: Well, he played today. Yeah, he played yesterday. I said, sorry, Andrew. Jewel Andrew, he played yesterday.
4: There are certain fellows, people, players who are not in the team as long as Sammy is the captain. I'm sorry, the coach, right? And I personally don't think that he is the person to take West Indies cricket forward.
0: Well, the coach...
4: I don't understand why up to now. There are times, yes, he might win a match and it look like, well, is he the savior? Or it look like, well, you know, is the right decision to have him. But, I mean, look at the load of poor results that we had. 27 when we were bowled out in the embarrassment in Australia. I'm sorry, in Jamaica against Australia. Many times, he make us didn't even qualify to go to the World Cup. All kind of poor results that we would have received under his leadership as a coach. There are many people who I believe that if we had them coaching the West Indies team, especially in terms of the test, we would have had far more better results. We don't even know exactly who is selecting the West Indies team.
0: Okay, Mr. Maynard, thank you. We have come to the end. I mean, it's 8 o'clock, so sorry about that. But we have another program come right after the Workers' Voice. So that's one said, thank you very much. We'll talk to you again. On behalf of Emmanuel Loblack, Dr. Fonke, I just want to say good night. We'll be back next week. Good night, everybody. The Workers' Voice follows this program. Good night, everybody. Because if you give him a chance, he will be stopped. He will never stop. So,

0: Is everybody all right? Everybody can hear me? Good night. All right. Honorable Paris, can you hear me? Yeah, good. All right, good.
1: Okay, this is the Workers' Voice for tonight. We want to welcome all of you. Thank you for joining us.
0: Yes. Good evening, everyone. And this is another edition of the Workers' Voice. Today is Thursday, the 15th of October, and time is running really quickly. And so we'd like to say a special good night to all our listeners, both here and abroad. And let me say, to those who have lost loved ones, let me just say to you that you hold strong, because you cannot take, the good Lord will never give us more than we can take, and you have to continue to trust in the Lord. Let me say a special good night today to our executive members and to all the party well wishers and everyone who is listening to tonight. This is the Workers' Voice, our UW team family, the executive, caretakers, well wishers, liberalites, UWPites, everybody, all political parties I'm representative. When we're on this program, we speak Dominica, and everyone is looked